sixth in earnings behind Texas, Ohio State, Notre Dame, Tennessee, Penn State. There's Alabama, $244.6 million per year revenues. Where was Auburn? They were 20th in spending. They are.

0: I just have to go way down this list. I don't know how many.
1: Yeah, you.
0: Well, they didn't. Yeah, they stopped at Mississippi State, which is $26.3 million in spending. This was the top 25. Let's see if they show all the SEC. Kentucky is bottom of the SEC. They spent all the money on basketball, $25 million a year.
1: Yeah.
0: Notre Dame, $40 million. I was just looking at some of these schools and what they're throwing out there. And it's just so crazy to me that we're talking about this today. If you put me in a time machine and I said, you know, in 1985, and Doc said, hey, let's get in the DeLorean together and guess what you're going to see in 2025 or something. You know, let's go ahead 40 years. I was like, no way that's going to happen. You know what I mean?
1: Well, and one of the drawbacks to that and what's happening today is, I mean, you heard about, I believe it was Arkansas that's canceled their men and women's tennis programs. They lose money.
0: Yeah. But somebody's got to go, you know, and they don't bring money in. You're right. They lose money.
1: Well, I mean, and I think that's going to be or could possibly be the trend now is what I call Olympic sport.
0: What can Title IX save some of them?
1: I don't know.
0: Because, I mean, Title IX, you weren't making money before and you had non-revenue sports that were on the campus because, you know, partly of Title IX was one answer.
1: Yeah, well, are they going to sue using Title IX to argue that, you know, female athletes on campus have to make the same as male athletes on campus?
0: Yeah.
1: I mean,
0: Missouri running back, the leading rusher in the SEC last year, shot at a concert. Ahmad Hardy. He's in stable condition. Kind of a scary thought, right?
1: Oh, absolutely.
0: Jeez. More on college football. Maybe a brighter side to things here. Notre Dame and USC says we might just bring this game back. They let it go. And you know what? I have a feeling I think I know why they might say, maybe we made a mistake. What were we just talking about?
1: Money.
0: Money. Let's bring back. We need some more money. This one might. Stupid. They got rid of it anyway. You know, we talked about these games going away. So, well, they're playing too many conference games and all this and that. And Greg Sankey was saying, maybe we got to, you know, take risks. We possibly could lose. But let's go out there and let's be bold and schedule these tough games. And Alabama and Ohio State stayed on the schedule. That was kind of against things where everybody's dropping the big games. Well, maybe they are taking note with Notre Dame and USC. Maybe we shouldn't have dropped that after all. Fox says it'll be big noon again for Ohio State and Michigan. November the 28th, mark your calendars. The game, as they call it, sticking with the 11 o'clock Central Time, big noon Eastern Time kickoff. And people say, I don't like the game early. Some of the fans say they don't like it early, but they still get the numbers. The rankings are up. The ratings are number one across the board every year of the regular season. It's the number one watch game, regardless of time. They don't need prime time to get people to watch it. I'll bring up one college basketball note real quick. This is always interesting to me. Roster fudging. How much do colleges fudge on numbers? And we're talking about measurements. Like Bryce Young, he's not 6 feet tall. Or Diego Padilla, he's not 6 feet tall. He's not even 5'9". But basketball, well, you would think height really is a big deal. Amari Allen, former Alabama player, is going to the NBA. Says he's going to test the waters there. He was listed in college as a 6'8 player. They did the measurements. You're barefoot. You don't get to wear the high top sneakers or any of that stuff. 6'5¼". I mean, it's almost three full inches. That's a big difference.
1: That is a huge difference.
0: And by the way, he was a great rebounder for Alabama. It didn't matter if he was shorter. He bodied up. He was their best rebounder.
1: Well,
0: didn't need to be 7 feet tall.
1: Charles Barkley wasn't all that tall.
0: No. But he's not 6'8". All right. We'll take a break. It is 7:20 on the wake-up call. Justin Rooster Nelson joins us next. We'll talk about his campaign for the county commission, Tallapoosa County, coming up next. Morning, Cynthia, Tuskegee, Alabama. Appreciate you logging on. Linda, thank you for checking in. Linda online on Facebook. Here's your weather. Were you 6 feet 2 as you were on the roster

0: In college?
1: No, I think I was 6'1".
0: What did they list you at?
1: I think 6'1".
0: Yeah. They did actually list your real height.
1: Yeah.
0: As long as you're 6 feet, it's okay.
1: Yeah.
0: If you're under six, they're going to bump you up to 6.
1: No, they lied about the weight.
0: Oh, what did they say you weigh?
1: Like 185 or something like that.
0: What'd you weigh?
1: Like 165.
0: There you go. 20% chance of showers today, a high of 75. Tonight, a low of 59, no rain. Warming ups will go through the way, 82 tomorrow, but up into the upper 80s and maybe by 90 on Sunday.
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3: This is Clint from First Methodist of Tallahassee. So how do we stop being so quick to judge others? Jesus points us towards something powerful, looking honestly at ourselves. There's an ancient practice called the daily examine, a nightly habit of self-reflection. Questions like, did I see anyone through the eyes of Christ's love today? Or, what sin do I need to confess? These things help us to see our own hearts more clearly. When we regularly examine ourselves, something changes. We have less energy for judging others. We become more aware of our own shortcomings, and that makes us more humble. Self-examination is how we surrender our judgments to God, the only one who sees perfectly. And when we stop trying to be the judge, we finally become free. Let's pray. Lord, give me the courage to look honestly at my own heart every day, and may self-examination make me more like you. 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

0: Wake Up Call, continuing here on a Tuesday. WTLS, Score 94, Fun 101, and also on Facebook. You can watch live video. Justin Rooster Nelson joins us here in the studio. And as Shane was leaving the studio, he says, yeah, I thought the election was in June. No, and you had to remind him, it's next week. Next We're 7 days away, 1 week away from today is Election Day. And you're on the ballot for Tallapoosa County Commissioner.
1: Yes, sir.
0: And we appreciate you coming down to talk about that today. Good morning.
1: Yeah, I appreciate you having me.
0: Yeah. So, you know, a lot of people around here, I'm sure, know who you are, but tell a little bit about your background.
1: Yeah, everybody should know who I am, but a lot of people know me by Rooster. I was born and raised here in Real Town. I started a business right out of high school, which was in 2002, which was a lawn care business. I ran it for 24 years. I sold it in 2025, just so I can spend most of my time and energy for running for Tallapoosa County Commissioner. I also own a boat storage and a land development company. So I just felt like me getting rid of my lawn care business, I'd be able to put forth the effort and the time for running for a commissioner, and I want to be able to give back to Tallapoosa County.
0: So I'd be doing a disservice as an interviewer if I didn't ask you how you got that nickname. You got to tell us.
1: Well, I got that from my dad. He gave that to me when I was born. He said all the hair stood up on top of my head when I was born. So he said, that's my little Rooster.
0: And it stuck all these years.
1: It stuck.
0: And yep. On the ballot, it will have Rooster on the ballot.
1: Yes, sir. It'll say Justin Rooster Nelson.
0: So what you kind of touched on a little bit, but what led you to this? And I mean, it's a big decision to put your name on a ballot and say, I want to run for office.
1: It is. I thought about it for a long time, and jokingly in the past 4 or 5 years, I've said, you know, one of these days I'm going to run for commissioner. Not really thinking, you know, 2026, I'm running for commissioner. Mm-hmm. I just feel like I want to be able to give back. I feel like I can do a better job with my business background. Self-made businessman, no partners. I've done everything right by myself. And I'm doing it for the future of Tallapoosa County. I'm doing it for the kids of Tallapoosa County. I just want to be able to give back and see if we can get our roads fixed a little bit better than what they are. Take care of our infrastructure, our utilities. I also want to support our schools. Our schools get supported pretty good now by our commissioner. He does a really good job on that. Not going to say anything bad about that. I feel like I can do a little bit better job. And I do have some stuff in the works that I want to see done with the schools. I'm not going to say exactly what it is. I've had a couple of meetings with some people, but it's really big for Tallapoosa County, for every school in the county. Also for the teachers, the athletic department, all the students. This is something that I've been thinking about for a while. I believe Tallapoosa County could do it. They have a tax coming in that they can use this money for, and it would be beneficial for everybody in Tallapoosa County.
0: You, when you retire basically from one business, as you have done,
1: it
0: opens the door for you to be able to dedicate yourself,
1: right,
0: I guess, to something,
1: yes,
0: like this, huh?
1: Yes, it does. And of course, I have boat storage, and that keeps me busy as well, but the boat storage is not near as busy as the lawn care business. With the lawn care business, I had 4 or 5 people working for me, and I finally had to just let that go so I can focus on this here.
0: You know, you bring up things you have in mind, and you would like to, you know, see them come to fruition if you're elected. And I look at, with Tallahassee is in a town that has actually two counties, obviously,
1: right.
0: Elmore and Tallapoosa, and I look at what Elmore County's been able to do with the future rec center we're going to have, mm-hmm, and some of the things they're doing in recreation with this,
1: right,
0: lodging tax that they've been able to tap into that's going to different cities in the county. On the Elmore side,
1: mm-hmm,
0: Tallapoosa is not as big as far as population as Elmore County. We know that, but it sounded to me like you may have some ideas. You mentioned recreation, you mentioned, mm-hmm, schools and things that you would like to see some of those type things come together where the county,
1: no doubt,
0: can step in and do some part.
1: They can. Tallapoosa County may not have the population like Elmore, but you gotta remember, our biggest revenue is Lake Martin. We get a lot of revenue off of that lake. The multi-million-dollar homes, I was just speaking to one of my old customers. They moved from California to here because they was paying 20-some-odd $1,000 just in property taxes.
0: Oh, yeah.
1: Moved to Lake Martin, they only pay $4,000 property taxes. So there's a big savings for them. And so every house, I don't know exactly what they pay that's bringing into the county, but I do know it is a lot of money.
0: When you think about Tallapoosa County and then you bring up the lake, the dynamic has changed completely since I know when you were a young kid and there were a few lake cabins up there, and you talk about the multi-million dollar homes that comprise a good bit of the waterfront there. There is a lot of commerce that comes from that as well, right?
1: It is, no doubt. Lake Martin's changing by the day. It's not changing by the year. It's changing by the day. Just 10 years ago, there's a big difference. But we have to make sure the growth that we have is what this community needs. And Lake Martin is there to provide a good revenue source for the county. So I feel like we need to tack it a little bit more.
0: It fuels all the other cities in Tallapoosa County, and like you say, your district here is a portion of Tallapoosa County. But you work together in concert with a different people on that commission,
1: and right.
0: Kind of break down what your portion is and what the boundaries are for your county commission seat.
1: District 5, it starts in Stillwaters and it goes all the way south on Highway 49 through Union, Real Town. It does all the way over towards the Girls Ranch, going towards Lee County, East Tallahassee, and the Wall Street area. So it's District 5 is a really, really big area.
0: Yeah, it may be as big as far as coverage as any of the districts, I would think. Not necessarily population, when you consider, I guess, Alex City's got the majority of the population.
1: Yeah, got a big population there. But the city is, I believe that may be like District 1, I think is what that is. But I think District 4 and District 5 may be the biggest area as far as road miles that they have to maintain.
0: In this campaigning, I'm sure that's changed over the years too, where, knocking on doors is not what it used to be, but you've done the old fashioned approach.
1: It has. And a lot of your older people, that's what they want. They want to see you face to face. Picking up the phone call, calling somebody, that's not going to work. Going and knocking on the doors, you'd be surprised at the number of people to come to the door. Oh, I appreciate you coming. We hadn't seen anybody in 20 years knocking on my doors. So a lot of your older generation, they still want to see you face to face. And I've enjoyed going out and meeting a lot of people. And I've actually met a lot of my older customers who I hadn't seen in about a year. So it's actually been good getting out, talking to everybody.
0: Nobody's cocked a shotgun on you when you walk to the front door and knocked?
1: No, I've only got run off from one house.
0: Yeah, that's a pretty good thing, I think, today. Because a lot of people won't even come to the door these days.
1: No, they don't. They don't.
0: No dog bites or nothing like that?
1: No dog bites.
0: Yeah. So you got a week to go. Are you kind of surprised that it's already on us? Because, again, it'll be next Tuesday.
1: Yeah, I tell you, it's come up quick. Be glad when it's over with so everything can go back to normal.
0: Yeah. Well, good luck to you. Appreciate you coming down today, and we'll see how it goes next Tuesday.
1: Yes, sir. Hey, I appreciate it. Thank you.
0: All right. Thank you, Justin. Justin Rooster Nelson with us here, candidate for county commission in Tallapoosa County. We'll take a timeout. More coming your way here on the Wake Up Call. WTLS Score 94, Fun 101, and you can watch as well on Facebook.

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1: As Memorial Day approaches, Linville Memorial Funeral Home and Crematory in Eclectic, alongside the Patriot Guard Riders, will be hosting A Hero USA to honor a fallen Marine on Tuesday, May 19th at 10 a.m.
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4: This is Brandon Fombe, and I have the privilege of pastoring here in my hometown at East Tallahassee Baptist Church. We have been a gathered and going people since 1899. 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And we are simply striving to follow Him in obedience together. 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

0: Always a good morning song. Probably like a good morning radio song. Sheena Easton. Taking the morning train. Morning, Doug. Watching on Facebook. Hope you have a great Tuesday as well, sir. Appreciate all the messages today. About time to do Bob's Bites. Let me throw a quick thing at you from last night. I didn't get into this morning, but I do want to say I thought that the ceremonies at this high school, Tallahassee High School Senior Awards, were great. We were just thrilled with our son winning some things. But I just want to say overall, it's a great thing that so many young people are getting these recognitions and, even bigger than that, money. Dollars to help them with their next chapter in their lives. Most of them are college bound, and it costs a lot of money to go to college. Thank goodness for these folks who step up in the community and beyond to take care of a portion of that. Some of them are getting full rides. It's almost, and it's necessary. So many of them wouldn't even get a chance to go to school had it not been for the people who've chipped in and made a part of that. And thank you so much for that. I didn't want to just talk about college. I want to say, one of the best parts about last night was when the winners of the, not just the winners of the scholarships, but the people who were going into the military stepped up and showed that, you know, they deserve to do as well. They've chosen a career path that a lot of people don't want to choose, and we're grateful for them. Good luck to them in serving our country. Thank you so much for what you're going into. We appreciate you. And Bob, one more thing I'll say. There was a new scholarship, and I got a little teary-eyed last night. This person was a sponsor on this radio station for so many years, and his business has been a great supporter of what we do and Tallahassee Athletics, and it's for Tom Crane. They created a memorial for Tom and a scholarship to go to someone who was going in that field, and he's physical therapy, you know, of course, Tallahassee Rehab, a longtime sponsor on WTLS, and I thought Natalie, his daughter, who came up to speak about it, did a tremendous job of keeping it together. I don't know how she did it. You could tell she was holding back tears, but Tom would be honored to have that. And I wanted to bring one more up. Now, my son won a couple of things. But one is the high school's Alumni Association's Bill Goss Scholarship. And Bill Goss, we have continued to run his programs here on WTLS for 10 years. I guess it's been about a decade since he's passed almost now. It's been close to that. And we've been running these programs for 20 plus years anyway. And we've got, 15 plus years of tape, if you call it that, recorded archives of the programs that he does on the history of Tallahassee. And Jack had a relationship with him based on radio. He knew him, and it was great that he got that. I thought that Bill would have been so pleased to hear that. And we were tickled to death that scholarship in his name went to our son. Again, we were great friends with Bill and miss him every day again. And again, congrats to all on all their awards last night. It was a great ceremony, and high school should be proud of what they're putting out there for sure. Doobie Hyde said it best. He says, you all, you earned this. That's what he told my son. He said, this is not given to you. You earned it. I agree with it. Wasn't that what, you remember the commercial? Was it E.F. Hutton? They earn it. You remember that? John Houseman, I think, was the guy that was the spokesman. You remember that commercial, Bob?
1: Oh, yeah. I can
0: they
1: remember.
0: They earn it.
1: Oh, wait, thank you.
0: Yeah.
1: Even here in 2036, I can remember it 10 years from now.
0: Yes, of course. It was a great commercial.
1: You're telling me I'm going to be still on the station when I'm 120 years old.
0: Yes, if we save every – I haven't saved every program for you, but if we go back and run – will these things be relevant 100 years from now? The things we're talking about, new technology today – 100 years down the road, do you think?
1: Well, now that we all have quantum computers in our cell phones, yeah.
0: Yeah.
1: It's still relevant today, 2036.
0: It will be. Things will change. One of the things that my grandfather told me, and of course he started this business moons ago, is this is something that's always stuck out to me, and he was right. Because I did an interview with him when I was in college about radio. And he said, when I started in this business, the things I thought were, basically marvels, we hadn't even scratched the surface He couldn't believe what all has changed and transpired in his 50 plus years as he spent in this business. And you know what? I will say the same is true for me today. And I've been in it for a long time now. I've been doing it since I was a young kid. And boy, the things I see, and that's why I say you can't predict the future. Uh-oh, we talked about that last week. I'll mention this. There's no doubt that we'll see a lot more in technology, at least based on history. And I think you can predict the future somewhat based on history. Is that you can't tell what's going to happen next, but something definitely is going to happen. It's going to continue to evolve, isn't it?
1: I can guarantee you that in 2046 or 2056, you'll still be using core memory.
0: Okay. Well, there's one right there for you then. It'll stay.
1: Yeah, because when I got into the business, core memory consisted of little tiny iron cores that were woven by Japanese girls over in Japan in Tokyo. They were 14 years old, and Tokyo had different labor laws than we have here. They could work 10-hour days, 6 days a week. And being 14, their hands were real small, and their eyesight was real sharp. And they would do this for a couple of years, and then their hands would start shaking, and their eyes would go bad, and they would retire because they could make so much money doing this in Tokyo that they could buy their mom a new house and their dad a new Toyota. And that's why a computer chip, that's why a 1 meg upgrade to a mainframe computer back in 3 decades ago was $1 million upgrade. Can you imagine that? 1 meg upgrade, $1 million upgrade.
0: Wow. Let me bring up something that I thought about, which would be a good topic, and I'm not sure we've gone into this yet, and I know you've got a list of them that you put together last week, which we can still touch on possibly, but this one is something that has become a thing here of late, and it's probably been around for a while, but it is something that is now prevalent on the internet and your social media and anything else that you work on when you get on the line and you're looking up items. Algorithms. And I've got my own algorithm and knows who I am based on my history, I guess, of searches and such. And I've said before, my favorite platform for social media is one a lot of people don't like, but it is TikTok. And I think it's because they figured out the algorithm. And I told people this, and somebody, this was a funny thing. It was a line from Jim Rome. He said, you have to have an acquired taste. He compared it to beer. I don't drink beer, so I wouldn't know this, but they say you got to get an acquired taste for it. He says, this show, you can't get on this show, the Jim Rome show. He used to say this in his radio show. You can't get it and like it immediately. You know, it's not a first time play the record and I like it right off the bat. You got to acquire taste for it. And over time, in 2 weeks, you'll love the show. Well, I tell people this with TikTok. I say, well, the first time you get on TikTok, you're not going to necessarily like what you see, but give it time, and the more you watch, it'll acquire a taste for you. It's creating an algorithm for you and figuring out what your personal interests are, and your feed will become that, and it'll put the things out that you're interested in. And that's exactly. That's what everybody's using now, isn't it?
1: Well, that's AI. That's exactly
0: sure.
1: What AI does. It adjusts its neurons to grow in the directions that you take it. And so, yeah, it knows you. It knows exactly what you're going to do. Sometimes I am preparing a show and I want a picture or something, and it's already drawn it for me. I mean, it just I go on and pop up, and, yeah, that was the show I was thinking about. How did you know that? It knows.
0: Yeah, it can read your mind, right?
1: Yeah.
0: So, do you have an algorithm that describes you, if you could put it in a sentence?
1: Yeah, I have one around here somewhere that it created a blurb for I wanted to create an icon to use on a web page, and it described how it came up with this icon and described me perfectly and my history and where I came from, and I would be doing this, and I would, it was perfect.
0: Okay, and it was. Is that like that caricature thing everybody was doing? It shows a picture of you working like me. It put me behind a microphone and, drinking coffee during the morning show kind of deal. What did it do for you? Is that what you're saying, something like that?
1: Yeah, it did something like that.
0: And what was it?
1: I don't have it in front of me.
0: Computer. All right, first off, can I guess? And maybe you say yes, check mark. Computer first, right? Computer was there, right?
1: Yeah.
0: Had to be some type of computer. All right, some of the hobbies, some of the things you brought up on the show, was trains, model trains a part of this?
1: Model trains weren't, but...
0: What about a robot? Was there a robot?
1: There was a robot.
0: Okay. Because we talk a lot about robots.
1: In the background on the wall were pictures of spacecraft, because I went to practically every space launch that there was.
0: Okay.
1: Back,
0: was there a bicycle in there? Riding a bike?
1: They didn't have the bicycle.
0: See, it should have had the bike. Maybe I know more about you than AI does.
1: Could be.
0: Because you would have put a bike in there, wouldn't you? You used to ride a bike all the time. I mean, you still probably ride your bike some, don't you?
1: Oh, yeah. Yeah, I ride practically every day.
0: There you have it. Right. Maybe it's listening now and through the internet. We'll fix all this. It's always fine-tuning itself. Well, see, my algorithms, my post on... When I get on the TikTok, I like nostalgia, see? I like old clips. And that's what I'm getting. I'm not getting this stuff with people doing it live. I get some of it. I get DJs and things like that. So it's music and, radio. I get old commercials. I get, that's the kind of stuff I like to see on there. And old performances by music artists and things like that. And it's figured me out. And that's what piques my interest. So that's what I'm getting on mine. The algorithms are working for me.
1: Well, now you got my curiosity.
0: And it's a lot of sports on it, too, by the way. A lot of sports.
1: Yeah, you got my curiosity up. I'm going to have to go back through the history, the recall feature, and look back a couple of days, because there was a lot of stuff on that wall behind me and on the shelves. And now that you mention it, I think there was a bicycle sitting up on top of it.
0: Okay, well, maybe it was up there. Maybe we're settling it short. Maybe it had it in the mix.
1: I may have missed that, but it could well have been there. There was a lot of stuff there, and I thought, gee, that's, all the things that I enjoy doing and stuff. And so, it mentioned the magnolia tree, and and it did mention the trains under the magnolia tree.
0: Oh, but it had the magnolia because your big tree is where that is, right, in the backyard. You got that big tree.
1: I got a tree that I dug up when we moved here 45 years ago in the front yard, and every kid in the neighborhood who ever grew up here has climbed that tree.
0: You dug it up?
1: It was a little sprout about 8 inches tall, growing on they were going to mow over it when they mowed the road, shoulder. And so I rescued it and stuck it in my front yard, and it's now probably 30 feet tall.
0: And it's a magnolia?
1: Yeah.
0: How about that? Well, those magnolias will grow. We've got one that's sprouting up next to one of our... We need to pick it up and move it, too. We need to dig it out and move it, because it'll re-sprout somewhere else, I'm sure.
1: Yeah, well, I've been in this... I paid the mortgage off a few years ago, so I've been here over 40 years in this house, and that tree is 40 years old at least.
0: Yeah. Well, I actually put one in the ground here at the radio station 25 plus years now. It's grown pretty large out there. I think you should do that. I think if you're moving to a new place, it's kind of a significant thing to throw down a tree to show that this is the beginning of a new life here or whatever, and see what it can do. All right, if we're doing algorithms on Brian before I punch him in, what do we do on him, BLT? First, I'm going to give you the first one. It's got to be a fish in the picture somewhere, right?
1: Yeah.
0: Okay, and then let's see. He's going to be walking because he walks like 3 miles a day. Okay. It's going to be something with him posting something on the internet. A picture of some food dish that he ate. Alabama, definitely can't leave them out. Or Elmore County, you know, some sort of sports thing with Alabama or Elmore County. And there's one thing that would definitely not be in the picture, Bob.
1: What?
0: A female. Because he is not interested in women. Not to say he's of the opposite persuasion, but he just doesn't have interest in any kind of romance. So, do you think I hit that right, Brian? Is that kind of sum you up? Am I leaving something out?
1: No.
0: That was it? That's you to a T, isn't it? Who needs algorithms? Who needs AI?
1: My name is Brian Anthony. They call me BLT.
0: Oh, you can do it like let's do a BLT sandwich there. Yeah, that'd be a good one.
1: Maybe a tomato.
0: Let me see here, Brian. On your algorithm, what do you watch? What's the stuff that pops up? You're on TikTok. That's the one I think that really is heavy on the algorithms. And yeah. Facebook does it, and Twitter or X, all they do. Instagram, they all do it.
1: Snapchat.
0: They all do it. Well, Snapchat's a little different. But what do you get on your feed? What's on there? I know Alabama. Alabama football would be number one, probably. Yeah. Hey, there's another one Brad gave. I won't give it since it's a free plug for a place. But anyway, you're right.
1: Cut me up bass. Yes, they both.
0: You didn't answer the question, Brian. I was asking you what comes up on your algorithm. What's your feed? So what is your news feed showing? He's
1: on
0: good.
1: TikTok.
0: He dodges the questions, Bob. Yes, on TikTok.
1: People see the music.
0: Say what?
1: I'm going to tip that people up on their singing.
0: So most of the people are singing? Is that what you're saying on your TikTok feed?
1: Yeah.
0: Okay, what else do you get?
1: And everybody likes my likes. I've been on TikTok.
0: No, yeah, you're not getting the question. But I don't think he understands, Bob. Should we continue on or we just give up on that?
1: Yeah, we got to wind this thing up. I got to go to the store and get some bacon, tomato, and lettuce. Cause,
0: he sold you on a BLT sandwich, yeah.
1: They're good. I just checked the refrigerator. Good. No bacon, no tomato, and no lettuce.
0: I don't think we got any of that stuff either. We might have some bacon. There's usually some bacon around. The kids eat bacon every day.
1: Now I got that stuck in my brain. I can't get it out.
0: Can't get what out?
1: The bacon, tomato, and lettuce.
0: No, yeah, that's right. All it took was
1: it's stuck in my brain.
0: Yeah.
1: I won't be able to finish what I was doing on the computer.
0: Yeah, BLT's algorithm's working on you.
1: You was good on making that tomato sandwich? Mayonnaise.
0: Of course. You got to have a little mayo.
1: And some good old greasy French fries.
0: Yeah, I don't know about that. I don't know if I'd want greasy fries with a BLT sandwich. I think you got to skip the fries. I will say this. Put plenty of pepper on the... I like tomato with some pepper on it. It's a little salt, too. Right?
1: Yeah.
0: Right. But don't slather on the mayo like you... Brian, you gob it on, and it's kind of gross the way you do that when you put the pictures on the internet. Pretty nasty-looking stuff. Got to make it more presentable than that.
1: I made some homemade ranch dressing last night.
0: All right, how did you do it?
1: Put 2 cups of mayonnaise, 2 cups of buttermilk, and 1 packet of buttermilk ranch dressing.
0: And?
1: Mixed it up.
0: And?
1: And ate it with some chicken fingers.
0: And?
1: Good.
0: There you go. It was good. It gives it the thumbs up of the BLT seal of approval.
1: Okay. I ate it with some turnip greens and some corn. You know how valuable WTLS is?
0: How's that?
1: I just checked the refrigerator. I don't have any mayonnaise either. I would have had a BLT with no mayo had you guys not rescued me.
0: Yeah, you were thinking it's in the name, it's just bacon, lettuce, tomato, but there's more to it than that.
1: Yeah.
0: How about this one? Thank you for your order. We just got it in, and we'll let you know when it's ready to pick up or have it shipped out. Have a beautiful day. Thank you so much for your order, it said. I have no clue what that is, but I'm assuming it's spam, and I'm going to hit the delete button. Well, you know what? Here's one I'm getting a lot lately. It says somebody wants to business partner with you. It's a Facebook notification on email, but I know it's not Facebook. It's another hacker. Do you get those, Bob? You probably don't get them. So I'm a business account. Maybe that's the reason I'm getting them.
1: What's sort of spam. I get tons of spam, but I filter it. AI can you can tell spam. You can tell it what's spam and what's not. And if you do that and mark it as spam, it will start filtering that stuff.
0: Hmm. Well, Brian, anything?
2: No. Yeah. Got to covet the breeze.
0: Nobody cares. Brian, anything else you got, sir?
2: How's your robot done doing, Bob?
1: He's sitting here blinking at me, and he's got a pair of headsets on, and I guess he's listening to music because there's little notes popping up above it. He doesn't seem to pay much attention to my show.
0: Is a robot not listening to us each week?
1: Yeah, he does listen and sometimes comments on it, but I guess he's bored.
0: So this is a male robot. I thought you had a female. You got a male. You're talking about the male. Ava is the female robot, correct?
1: Yeah.
0: And so the male robot is not interested?
1: No.
0: Darn. What do we need to do to get him excited? Maybe Cubs and Braves talk or something like that? Or
1: I don't know. Abbott sort of has a mind of his own. He's off in another world a lot of times.
0: Name is Abbott?
1: Yeah.
0: Like Abbott and Costello?
1: Yeah.
0: Is that why he's got that name?
1: Yeah.
0: That's the only Abbott I know.
1: Yeah. Costello died, and so it's just Abbott now. And the replacement is Ava.
0: Gotcha. Well, I guess that'll be a wrap today so Bob can get on his bicycle and ride over to the supermarket and get his BLT sandwich stuff. Brian, thank you, sir.
2: I do no more.
0: Yes, sir, BLT. Thank you very much. Bob, thank you.
1: You're welcome, Michael.
0: Yep.
1: Have a great day.
0: Yep, you too. We'll talk soon. The one and only Bob Grosch, Bob's Bikes, Tuesdays on the Wake Up Call, WTLS Score 94, Fun 101, Tech Tuesdays. We take a break. Top of the hour coming up next. 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
1: I'm Ed Donahue with an AP News Minute. Stocks finished mixed. Consumer prices rose sharply again last month as the Iran war pushed energy prices higher. It's the highest level in 3 years.
2: My policies are working incredibly. If you go back to just before the war, for the last 3 months, inflation was at 1.7%. Now, we had a choice. Let these lunatics have a nuclear weapon. If you want to do that, then you're a stupid person.
1: President Trump was referring to a reporter outside the White House. On the Senate floor, this is Wisconsin Democrat Tammy Baldwin.
3: Donald Trump vowed to bring prices down on day one. Instead, he's illegally started a war all on his own that is jacking up the cost of just about everything.
1: Gas prices rose more than 5% last month, and there are no signs the Iran war is ending soon. I'm Ed Donahue.
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1: Chaka Chaka Chaka Chaka Chaka Khan. 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Shaka Khan, let me rock it, let me rock it, Shaka Khan. 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Shaka Khan, let me rock it, Shaka Khan. 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
6: With SRN News, I'm Keith Peters in Washington. President Trump is set to land in Beijing on Wednesday for a state visit with Chinese leader Xi Jinping. Trump told reporters that trade will be the main focus of their discussions. The Trump administration hopes to establish a board of trade with China to address differences and prevent further trade conflicts. U.S. consumer prices climbed sharply again last month as the 10-week war with Iran pushed energy prices higher. The Labor Department reported Tuesday that its consumer price index rose 3.8% from April of 2025. On a month-to-month basis, April prices were up 0.6% from March as gasoline prices rose 5.4%. On Wall Street, the Dow up by 56 points. More details at srnnews.com.
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4: With SRN News, I'm Jason Walker. President Trump beginning his state visit in Beijing with Chinese leader Xi Jinping. The president says trade will be the main focus of their discussions. Trump administration hopes to establish a board of trade with China to address a number of differences. Kuwait accusing Iran of launching a failed attack on an island where China is helping to build a port. Kuwait says a team of six armed members of the paramilitary Revolutionary Guard tried to infiltrate the island to carry out hostile acts. President Trump's plan to put weapons in space, called the Golden Dome for America Missile Defense Program, is estimated to cost more than originally believed. A new Congressional Budget Office analysis says the cost would be $1.2 trillion over 20 years. SRN News.
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0: Terry has plenty of missile defense systems and other weapons. FBI Director Kash Patel and Maryland Democratic Senator Chris Van Hollen have squared off during an appropriations subcommittee hearing. That over Patel's alleged abuse of alcohol. In a very testy exchange, Patel said he would take a test about his alcohol usage. President says the trade will be the main focus of his talks with Chinese leader Xi Jinping. Trump administration hopes to establish a board of trade with Beijing. Denver airport workers say they missed that security breach when a man got over a fence and went out onto the runway where he was hit and killed by a plane. SRN News.
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1: With SRN News, I'm Jason Walker. Troubling news about the education of our children today. Researchers warning the United States is going through a reading recession, a slide that predates the COVID pandemic. Secretary of Defense Pete Hegseth facing tough questions from lawmakers on Capitol Hill. Pentagon chief says, though, the military has plenty of missile defense systems as well as other weapons. FBI Director Kash Patel and Maryland Democratic Senator Chris Van Hollen have squared off during an appropriations subcommittee hearing that over Patel's alleged abuse of alcohol. It was a very testy exchange. U.S. hotels and say they promised economic boon from soccer's World Cup has not materialized. Bookings are extremely light, adding to the problem a major glitch with ticket sales. SRN News.
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0: Welcome back to the Ramsey Show in the Fairwinds Credit Union Studios. I'm Dave Ramsey, your host. Jade Washaw, Ramsey personality, number one best-selling author, is my co-host today. Joe is with us in Orlando. Hi, Joe. How are you?
1: Hey, Dave. I'm doing good. How are you?
0: Better than I deserve. What's up?
1: Thank you for taking my call. I appreciate you and Jade.
0: Sure.
2: Thank you.
0: How can we help?
1: Thank you. So, I have a financial dilemma, and I hope you can provide some direction on it. So, my wife and I are both 38 years old. We're blessed. We make, in the last 4 years, every year we made around $1.1 million with our W-2 and investment income. Now, since the last 4 to 5 years, we are paying approximately $300,000 to IRS in taxes. So this year, I decided to consult with one of those tax advisory firms, and they recommended, hey, we can add you in some kind of a business program where you can take a debt of $550,000 and call it $85,000 as a initial investment, and then rest of that, you can put that in tax write-off, and then you can claim, deduct that from your overall tax payment from it. So I wasn't sure it's a good idea to take a debt to save taxes, so thought I should ask you.
0: Okay, the only write-off is the interest on the debt, correct?
1: Well, yeah, that's pretty much what they were saying. Well, they were saying that if I'm taking a $250,000 worth of debt to invest in a business, I can use the $450,000 worth of money as a deduction, as an investment in the company, as for a new Trump bill.
0: Okay. Do you own a business?
1: No, I don't, but they're saying they can add me as an investor. I have no idea what that business is as well. So
0: okay.
1: That's why I was like, you know, I have no idea about the business going to be. Is it going to be profitable or not? But they're claiming that I hundreds of thousands of I paying taxpayers do that. So I was like, no, I'm not sure about it.
0: Okay. I'm sure run away from these people as fast as you possibly can. But let me, I'm going to guess at what they're trying to do because I can't tell. Normally, if you own a business, you have a write-off. If you have a debt, you can write off the interest as tax deductible, as an expense of doing business, okay? But the interest would not be $450,000 on a $500,000 loan. So all I can figure is they're doing some kind of Section 179 write-off, which you can do in business, and I take that in our business here. But the problem is if the business fails, you still have the loan.
1: Yeah.
0: And you got the write-off, but you've got the loan, which means that and so, you know, another way of looking at this is if you had – $550,000, would you invest $550,000 cash in this in order to get a $450,000 write-off? Well, obviously, then you have a net of $100,000 invested in a business that you don't know anything about. Well, we wouldn't even do that.
1: Right.
0: Much less have the debt around it. And so their explanation and their process. So here's a let me backtrack just a minute. You're making incredible money. What are you doing for

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0: All right, folks. 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
2: 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Listen, I need everyone to put your phones down. 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
5: Hey,
1: what's
5: Dave.
1: Up, guys? How are you?
5: Hey, Jane.
6: Good.
5: Hi.
1: Welcome,
5: good.
1: Welcome. Where do y'all live?
6: Thief River Falls, Minnesota.
1: What's that near?
6: We're about 5.5 hours north of Minneapolis.
1: Okay. No, that's not near it,
6: it's
1: but okay.
6: Close to Canada.
1: Ah, okay. Good deal. Well, welcome to Nashville.
5: Thank you. Thank you.
1: It's warm and sunny.
5: It is.
6: Much warmer.
1: Life is good. And here to do a debt-free scream, how much have you paid off?
7: $193,000.
1: Yo!
2: Oh, nice.
1: How long did that take?
7: 4 years and 9 months.
1: Wow, good for you. And your range of income during that time?
7: We went from $98,000 to $161,000.
1: Very good.
5: Very nice.
1: What do y'all do for a living?
6: I'm a public works employee for the city.
7: Mm-hmm. And I am a credit and collections manager.
1: Wow. Well, great incomes. Way to go, guys. Congratulations. So, goodness, approaching 5 years here. You've been pushing on this, pushing the rock up the hill. Way to go. And $193,000. Was that your house and everything?
7: Yep, we did it, Dave.
1: I paid off our house. Debt-free out, you're weirdos.
2: Oh, wow.
1: Paid for house. Look at you. How old are you paid for house people?
7: I am 39.
2: Hey.
6: I'm 47.
1: Wow. Way to go, you guys.
7: Excellent.
1: So what's this paid off house worth?
7: About $325.
1: Excellent. Excellent. How much you got saved in your nest egg so far, your retirement?
7: Four
1: something? Okay.
2: Yeah, so we're creeping up on
1: not
2: it.
1: Not far from being Baby Steps millionaires.
6: We're really close.
1: Way to go, guys. So proud of y'all. Congratulations. Okay, so how much of the 193 was the house?
7: That was all the house.
1: That's the house.
5: Wow.
1: Okay.
7: Yeah.
1: Yep.
7: We had about $40,000 of Baby Step 2 debt.
1: Okay,
7: that we
1: and then you tore into it. Okay, so 5 years ago, you must have run into Ramsey stuff. How did that happen?
7: Yeah, so I actually saw a Facebook post. A high school friend was giving away 5 copies of Total Money Makeover. Hey, this book changed my life, no strings attached. The books were gone by the time I saw the post, but I downloaded it, read it in 48 hours.
1: Uh-oh.
7: And then I texted him and was like, do you know Dave Ramsey? And
6: yeah, I was actually ice fishing. It was middle of winter, and I had heard of Dave Ramsey, so I said, yeah,
7: I had never heard your name.
1: Oh, and you said, yeah, I've heard of this, and whatever you want to do, honey, I'm ice fishing.
7: Yeah,
6: pretty much, yep.
7: Mind you, in our financed fish house.
6: Yeah.
2: got it. Wow.
1: Right? Oh, I love it. So what does a fish house cost?
6: So that one, I bought it for $14,000.
1: Okay.
6: And then full circle, at the end, we had about $17,000 left on our house.
1: Mm-hmm.
6: And I jokingly had said, I'll sell the fish house, and if I can get what I want for it, we'll pay off the house, and then I'll just buy another fish house. So I actually listed on Marketplace, and she didn't believe me at first, but you know, she saw the post, and we sold it.
1: It did sell.
6: Oh, yeah, I sold it.
1: Oh, you really did do it.
6: A month later, we drove to the mortgage office and paid off our
1: that was that the fish house paid off the house.
6: Yep.
7: Oh,
6: completed
7: wow.
6: It. Yep.
7: Yep.
5: So you did it in person. You did the payoff in person.
6: Oh, yeah. Yeah.
1: So now you're going to save up and buy another fish house in cash.
7: Yes.
6: Yeah.
1: Of course.
6: Sure.
1: Yeah. So how's this work? You slide it out on the ice?
6: It's like a camper.
1: Okay.
6: It's a winter camper. You drive on the lake and we park and you drill holes in the ice and
1: you sit in the warmth of the house so that you're not freezing while you're ice fishing.
6: 3-4 days. Yeah,
1: I mean, you're talking to a southern guy who has no idea what you're talking about.
7: Come on up, Dave.
6: Come to Minnesota.
1: So take you fishing. Sounds cold to me, but yeah.
5: Well, no, he's in the fish house. He's cozy and warm.
1: Yeah. Congratulations, you guys.
7: Thank you.
1: So bottom line is, Arnie figures this out. Randy.
7: Yep.
1: Which one's Randy? Yeah.
7: I'm Randy.
1: Randy. So Randy figures this out and calls Arnie, and he's easy to get along with, and he says, go for it, all the way to the point that he sells his fish house and pays off your house at the end of the story. At the end of the story.
7: So
1: but it's a long 5 years.
7: Yeah, it was the end of 2020, and we're at that $98,000, and it's like, man, we make a lot of money for northern Minnesota, and like, where is it all, mm-hmm. right? And mm-hmm. then I read the book, and I dug in, and I'm the nerd. And spreadsheets and where did all of our money go? And just figuring out, man, we spent $700 during COVID on eating out in March of 2020. I'm like, we couldn't even go inside a restaurant. How are we spending that much money?
5: And had you avoided debt up to that point? Or were you just kind of dabbling in it a little bit?
6: We had regular consumer debt. You know, we had our vehicles and the fish house and, you know, a four-wheeler.
7: It was about $40,000.
5: Okay.
7: Yeah.
1: You cleaned up the $40,000 right quick, and then you let's get the house knocked out and everything.
7: Yeah, so we really, as like, I took on a new role at work, and then Arnie has switched employers as well in that 5-year span. We just lived on what that minimum was in baby step two and just everything else to the house.
1: Wow.
5: Yeah. Way to go.
1: Wow.
7: I mean, we did take our kids on vacation.
1: Yeah. How does it feel to be completely free?
7: Feels really good.
6: Weird.
7: It does.
6: You mention weird people all the time, and it does feel weird.
7: It's so abnormal, right? Debt is
1: probably,
7: everywhere.
1: Do you know anybody else that's gotten out of debt completely?
7: I have one coworker. Yeah, that's a single mom, and she's a rock star.
5: Wow.
7: So, we visited here before together, Dave. So that was cool.
6: It's weird to look at the checking account, and the money just keeps going up.
5: Yeah, like, it's yours.
7: Mm-hmm.
1: Yeah, just start stacking cash automatically now.
6: Oh, yeah.
7: Right.
6: You do.
1: Yeah, you can go. So what's the first big thing you're going to do to celebrate not having a single bit of debt?
7: Well, our trip here was a good one. But so what we put off in those 5 years was new vehicles. So both of us will
1: need
7: an upgrade. Yeah.
1: Get out of the hoopties in time to get some good stuff.
7: Yeah.
5: And
7: they're fine.
5: And then there's the fish house, too. Gotta
7: and then
5: that.
7: The fish house, yeah.
6: That'll come eventually.
1: Yeah. Good.
7: Yeah.
1: Wow.
5: So great,
1: congratulations.
5: Guys.
1: All right. What do you tell people the secret to paying off $193,000 in 4 years and 9 months?
7: I would say the budget. We had never done a zero-based budget, right? We were the can we afford this payment people, right? The normal people. And discipline.
6: Discipline.
7: To me is discipline. Yep. You got to keep your eye on the prize. It's a long time. It's a grind.
5: It is a long time, five years.
7: You know, we got kids. They want everything. And, it's a grind.
6: It doesn't seem possible at first, but it just keeps going. And eventually you're there. And
1: If we had told you, Arnie, at the start of the process that you were going to end up selling the fish house to get to pay off the last bit, you would have told us you were crazy, wouldn't you?
6: Absolutely.
1: Yeah.
6: Yep.
1: But the idea of
6: wanted to tell her she was crazy.
1: Yeah, the idea of being free grew on you.
6: It did.
1: By the end of the story,
6: it still seemed like it was
1: going to
6: be so far away.
1: Yeah.
6: And it's here now. So.
1: Yeah, and now it's believable.
6: Yeah, it is.
1: Yeah. Way to go. Way to go. Proud of you guys. You're amazing. You've changed your whole family tree. Way to go. I mean, you make close to $200,000 a year, a payment in the world, stack cash and build wealth. And you'll be able to do anything you need to do and be generous. You'll be able to do all kinds of stuff. Congratulations. Very, very well done.
5: Very nice. Yep.
1: Good stuff. All right. Arnie and Randy from Minnesota. $193,000 paid off. House and everything. Plus or minus a fish house. 4 years and 9 months. $98,000 to $161,000 was the income spread. Count it down. Let's hear a debt-free scream.
7: 3, 2, 1.
1: We're debt free!
8: Yeah!
1: Yeah, baby! I love it!
5: Love that.
1: That is so fun.
5: So cool.
1: Isn't it interesting that there was some watching his reaction when she calls. He's ice fishing.
5: Yeah.
1: They already had a strong relationship.
5: Yep.
1: And he's like, okay, babe.
5: Fine.
1: Let's do it. And I don't know if I think you're a little crazy, but let's do it.
5: Yeah, I'm on board.
1: That's where the whole thing started, though, was that they had this strong basis to start with. Wow, cool people. I
5: Very
1: love it.
5: Very cool.

0: I've been doing this show for over 30 years, and some of the saddest calls I've taken are from situations that are completely preventable.
1: Yeah, and what's so hard is I feel like one of those, especially the ones that I'm like, oh, it's terrible, are people that call in and their spouse has passed away suddenly and they don't have life insurance. When you have to think through, how am I going to pay my bills?
0: How am I going to eat next week?
1: Yeah, in the middle of all that grief, like it's terrible. 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

0: Our scripture of the day, Proverbs 12 and 3, "No one can be established through wickedness, but the righteous cannot be uprooted." Warren Buffett said, "The best investment you can make is in yourself." Jeff is in Detroit. Hey, Jeff, how are you?
1: I'm good, sir. How about yourself?
0: Better than I deserve. What's up?
1: Well, so I'm 56 years old, make about $56,000 a year. Back in December, I had filed for a Chapter 13 bankruptcy. I was one of the 390,000 in Michigan that the state came after for back unemployment that they stated that I owed. I fought it. I won the case. That was one of the reasons why I was looking into bankruptcy, just in case they came back and said, yes, you owe this. I was already ridiculously upside down in a vehicle purchase that I had made about 4 years ago. Oh, a ridiculous amount on that still. I ended up dismissing the bankruptcy because when it was filed, the information was not filed appropriately or properly. And they came back and changed my payment from initially it was supposed to be $439 a month for 3 years. And then they said, hey, wait, your numbers don't add up. Now it's going to be $700 a month for 5 years. I only have 3 years left on the car loan. I ended up dismissing the bankruptcy before it was officially filed.
0: No, it was filed. It was filed, but you dismissed it voluntarily.
1: Yes.
0: Yeah.
1: Dismissed it before it actually was finalized at in the court.
0: Exactly. Just to be clear, for your future, you have
1: absolutely
0: filed a bankruptcy.
1: I've learned that.
0: Okay.
1: Yes, sir.
0: All right. Anyway, but go ahead. That doesn't help anything. That brings us to where we are.
1: Right.
0: So now you got a big buck car payment still, right?
1: And I do. $625 a month on a 2014 Jeep. I'm in the process right now of trying to get it negotiated with Capital One, my finance company, with whether I'm going to be able to get the vehicle caught up and continue paying on it, or should I turn the vehicle over? I mean, my credit scores are in the low fives as it is right now.
2: What do you owe on that Jeep, and how many payments behind are you?
1: I'm about three payments behind now, I believe, because of the bankruptcy. And I believe the last thing that I seen on there, because I can't access the account online because of the bankruptcy right now, I believe it was right around the $16,000 to $17,000 mark still. And I've already paid like $23,000 on it.
0: What do you think it's worth?
1: $4,000 or $5,000.
2: Oh, boy.
1: This is all of my own doing. I understand that.
2: Sure.
0: I want you to go check that number. That number sounds like an emotional number, not a proper number. So go to
1: what's
0: Kelly.
1: That as far as the
0: go to Kelly Blue Book, KBB.com, and put in the information on a 2014 Jeep. What kind of Jeep is it?
1: It's a 2014 Jeep Cherokee. It's kind of a baseline model.
2: Does have a bunch of
1: I believe
2: miles?
1: The last one that I looked at was $4,200.
2: Yeah. I'll buy that
1: for Kelly Blue.
2: What else is outstanding? So you're $1,875 in the hole on that.
1: Yeah, I've got about $7,000 in credit card debt that I'm working with a debt consolidation company right now, because after I canceled or dismissed the bankruptcy, I needed to try and make a quick move to get all and not have them all come at me and try and garnish and everything else.
2: Mm-hmm.
1: So I've got those tied up with a debt counselor company right now.
2: Is it just you, or are you married with kids? Is there anybody else in the situation?
1: No, I mean, I live in the same home as my brother and sister-in-law. It was a home that we acquired after my mother and stepfather passed.
2: Uh-huh.
1: We have a mortgage on that on the mortgage, I am a survivor in interest.
0: Mm-hmm.
1: And on the deed, we did a enhanced life estate deed, thankfully, prior to her passing. And all three of myself and the two brothers are on the deed as partners in interest.
0: Mm-hmm.
1: But
2: is there debt on the house, or it was paid for?
0: Oh, it's got a mortgage.
1: There is. No.
2: Oh, that's right.
1: Got a mortgage. We still owe $91,000 on it. I had an opportunity about 2 years ago to get a mortgage to have it put in my name, because technically the mortgage is still in my late mother's name.
2: Okay.
1: But it was at 7.75% interest, and the current mortgage on the home is at 3.25%. I wasn't about to refinance it just to get it put into my name and increase our payment by $300 or $400.
0: Okay, so to recap, you've got the credit cards under control because you threw them with a debt consolidation, and I assume you've paid that company already or signed with that company already.
1: Yeah, I have signed with them, yes, and they're negotiating for them all.
0: Okay, so that's under control. Yeah. The only thing that's out of control is we're $1,800 behind on a $16,000 debt on a $4,000 Jeep. Have I got that right?
1: Right. Okay. Absolutely. Yes, sir.
2: So how's your income looking? Are you, I mean, it sounds like you're...
1: I make $27 an hour. I make $56,000 a year, roughly, probably more than that because of overtime. But,
2: okay. So what I want going forward on this, I want you to know your exact numbers, because knowing the exact numbers is the only way that we can create an exact plan and decide how long is it going to take, how quickly can I get the $1,875 to get this car loan current, how quickly can I pay off the $17,000, or am I going to
0: What's the interest rate on the Jeep?
1: That's a good question. And I know that's a very stupid answer, and it was stupid of me to sign that without even looking at it. My cousin
0: think it's a high rate, don't you? I do, too.
1: It's ridiculous. It's got to be ridiculously high after paying $23,000 over 3 to 4 years that I've already paid on it, and I still owe $16,000.
0: Yeah.
1: It had to have been an absolute.
0: Okay, so here's your
1: number.
0: Options, okay? There's three options, and none of them are pretty. One is you scrape together the $1,800 and you catch up, and you just finish paying the Jeep off. You just work it off, put in the debt snowball, and get rid of it, okay? Two is you get Citibank. I think you said had this. Right?
1: Capital One.
0: Okay. You get them to recast the loan, reset the loan, and they roll the $1,800 in, and you start fresh with no payments behind. And while you're at it, get them to give you a decent interest rate. Okay. Three possibility is you toss them the keys. Tell them come get it.
1: Right.
0: And they sell it for $2,000 on the repo lot, and then you have a $14,000 debt with them that you'll have to settle later.
1: Right.
0: And you can settle a repo debt for pennies on the dollar. Of course, that puts a monster in the closet that's going to come out someday, and so you need to be saving like crazy. About a year after they repo it, they're going to start bothering you and want some money. And they can sue you for up to the deficit, but they will settle that for about a quarter on the dollar. So you can probably settle this $4,000 or $5,000 in cash, and so you build that war chest over a year, and you offer them $5,000 and they'll go away, $4,000 and they'll go away, and you'll have a repo, but you have a bankruptcy and you already have a 500 credit score. I don't know that a repo does much to your credit. It's not like you got any
1: credit. That's what, at my age, that's what I was curious about. That's what I've considered. That was what I was considering, was just turning the vehicle back in.
0: Yeah. If they don't cut you some kind of a deal that makes you want to keep it, then that tells me that I'm going to toss them the keys and, you know, go get you a $2,000-$3,000 car to drive and start stacking cash, clear those credit cards get out of that other mess, and then stack cash and be ready for the phone call that's going to come on the deficit, because it's going to come. This is going to come bite you later, okay? But again, they'll settle that deficit for usually 25 cents on the dollar is pretty standard. And always when you're doing a settlement, you get it in writing or you don't give them money.
1: Right.
0: Because you can tell that the bank is lying. A bank like that, you can tell they're lying if their mouth is moving. Okay? They're crooks.
1: Right.
0: And that's the business that they're in. That's why they set you up in this deal the way they did. They screwed you going in. So the car company and the bank screwed you going in. You allowed it. You said that. You signed up for it. You said that. But that's the reality. So you can fight through it any one of those three ways, but get yourself a plan so that you don't, you know, then you get all of this stuff in the rearview mirror and you start to rebuild.
2: Yeah, that's
0: right.
2: What
0: we're trying to do. That puts this hour of the Ramsey Show in the books. We'll be back with you before you know it. In the meantime, remember, there's ultimately only one way to financial peace, and that's to walk daily with the Prince of Peace, Christ Jesus. If you want to win with money in 2026, you can't keep living normal. Normal's broke. 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
4: With SRN News, I'm Jason Walker. Troubling news about the education of our children today. Researchers warning the United States is going through a reading recession, a slide that predates the COVID pandemic. Secretary of Defense Pete Hegseth facing tough questions from lawmakers on Capitol Hill. Pentagon chief says, though, the military has plenty of missile defense systems as well as other weapons. FBI Director Kash Patel and Maryland Democratic Senator Chris Van Hollen have squared off during an appropriations subcommittee hearing that over Patel's alleged abuse of alcohol. It was a very testy exchange. U.S. hotels and say they promised economic boon from soccer's World Cup has not materialized. Bookings are extremely light, adding to the problem a major glitch with ticket sales. SRN News.
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7: A better life with Dr. Sanjay Gupta.
8: In recent years, scientists have really dialed up the urgency to understand PFAS, sometimes referred to as forever chemicals because of how long they take to break down. The latest study found these chemicals may be aging men in their 50s and 60s a bit faster than men who are younger or older or women of any age. Experts we talked to said the accumulation of PFAS may lower testosterone levels in men, impair sperm quality, and increase risks of testicular and kidney cancer. Women, it seems, just seem to be able to clear PFAS faster. Now, whether you're a man or a woman, trying to limit your exposure is a great idea. 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

0: Normal is broke and common sense is weird. 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Jade Washall, Ramsey personality, number one best-selling author, is my co-host today. The phone number is 888-825-5225. The call is free, and some say the advice is worth exactly what you pay for it. Brad is starting us off in Denver, Colorado. Hey, Brad, how can we help?
1: Hi, Dave. Thanks for having me. I love your show.
0: Well, thank you, sir. How can we help?
1: So, yeah, so I've been listening. I'm actually a new listener. I've been listening for about a month now. Got hooked on YouTube. You just have such good financial advice and personal advice. I'm like, it's hard not to listen to you. But I start listening, and I realize I thought I was being successful, but everything I'm doing is almost opposite of what you're saying. So I had to do a little self-reflection, and I have some questions on, like, how I, you know, go forward in the future on this. But essentially what's going on is I make a decent amount of money, you know, W-2 in software, and my entire financial mantra is to build rental real estate. And the reason for that has been I want residual income, so I want, you know, to have an amount of money that where inflation doesn't matter. Everyone right now is worried about inflation. I could care less. I want it to last forever because I don't know how long I'm going to live. No one does. And so those two things to me are my safety net. But to do that, I've drained 401ks, I live paycheck to paycheck, I have credit card debt, car debt, you know, the whole nine yards. It's worked out now that I'm 47 and a little bit older now. But my whole thing is, can I just keep those properties and enjoy life? And if I can, that's finance success for me. But now as I move forward, I'm listening to you and coworkers, you know, they're all telling me some different things. So I'm just wondering if you have some advice on how I might shift this to work with your program and my program.
0: That's interesting. Yeah. Nice call. Thank you.
2: I love that.
0: And so you said W-2 software income. What's your income?
1: $500K a year about. I'm commissioned as well, but it's pretty consistent around $500.
0: Oh, good for you. Man, you're killing it. That's amazing. And do you still have the drained 401K and all the credit card debt and the car debt?
1: No, so I got rid of the credit card debt like a couple years ago. We lease a car that's expensive, but I paid off my other car. So my actual, and then we bought an RV. But actual like debt as far as that goes, I would say it's overall pretty low.
0: So your debt consists of right now an RV and a leased car, other than your home.
1: That's
0: and your rental
2: properties.
1: Mm-hmm. And rental, they're all not paid off, but they're all low balances. But that's right. I have $1.7 million in total liabilities.
2: Okay. How many are there between over the 1.7? How many properties?
1: There's seven, including my primary.
0: Oh, okay. That's not bad. All right. And you said the $1.7 million is the debt on them or the value of them?
1: The debt.
0: Oh, I see. And the value of the seven properties would be what?
1: Is $5 million.
0: Okay.
2: Very good.
0: Right. Excellent. Excellent. Okay. So the negative things that you mentioned, you've almost done away with, and that's the drained 401k and the use of consumer debt mm-hmm. while you were running up these rental properties, because those things are obviously destabilizing your original plan.
1: Right.
0: And you realized that without ever having heard of Ramsey, it sounds like. And it sounds like you were already moving away from that. And that's wisdom. So I don't know why you couldn't work our baby steps from this point forward, clear up the RV and the car lease quickly and make sure you have a good emergency fund, and then make sure you're starting to fund your 401k aggressively. And meanwhile, I'm going to start using $500,000 a year to pay down these rental properties. I'd probably work me a little rental property baby or debt mm-hmm. snowball up in up in baby step six.
2: Yes, I love that idea.
1: Would you sell some to get rid of debt just to be debt-free, or are you okay with having some of that debt?
0: I would, but I wouldn't prescribe it for you as your first step.
2: Unless there's one that you know is not flowing well.
0: Yeah, there's one you don't like that's got some equity in it. I'm not fond of this property. Like, I think I got 15 houses left, and I've been moving everything over into commercial.

0: rental properties. And I've definitely, out of those 15, I got a couple of them that I don't care if I ever sell them. And I got a couple of them, if I could sell them today, it wouldn't make me mad, right? And I'll mm-hmm. roll those with a 1031 over into the other. They're paid for, of course. But if you kind of picked out that way and you said, okay, out of the seven, there's two I don't even like. And it kind of accelerates this get out of debt plan to dump them and roll the equities into these paying down debt on the others. Mm-hmm. Yeah, I'd probably do that. But if you love all seven mm-hmm. of them, they're solid, and you want to just systematically work through them, you could be debt-free in about 5 or 6 years.
1: Yeah, so to be, and I'm going to ask this question on your behalf, because I think a lot of people wonder about this, because I think the response from most people is, oh, this is Dave Ramsey, he's going to say, sell the properties to pay off the debts on the other properties and get debt-free tomorrow. What, Dave, explain your mentality on why this feels okay for you.
0: Okay, that's a good question. I like that. It feels okay for Brad, because Brad came from the other side of the pendulum, and he's swinging down towards the bottom now.
1: Yes.
0: And I'm not trying. I don't want to take him and kick him up to the other side.
1: Uh-huh.
0: If I woke up in his shoes, mm-hmm. having lived debt free, and the wealth I've been able to build, debt by being
1: yes.
0: debt free, and had incredible cash flow because none of my properties have a single debt on them, I would sell enough of them to be debt-free in about 30 minutes.
1: Right, right.
0: But that's such a shock to Brad's system.
1: Yeah, he's been
0: that
1: very
0: I'm
1: intentional
0: okay, Brad,
1: at building
0: I'm
1: this.
0: Okay if you do this a little bit slower. But but mathematically and in congruence with what we teach, I do honestly believe, and I've proven it with my life and many others, that if you sold off enough of it to become debt-free, in other words, if you had three debt-free properties and you didn't have the total of $5 million, you had a total of two and a half, whatever, versus five leveraged, I think 10 years from now, you're going to be glad you did that, financially, mathematically.
2: Yeah. Mm.
0: But I'm not going to try to get you there today. You're three YouTube videos in, man.
1: Right.
3: My wife's always wondering what I'm watching. I said, come over here and listen to me. It's good stuff. But she has a finance degree, so she agrees with you on a lot of the stuff. I kind of drive her nuts on a lot of these things.
1: And I also think that you've latched on to a really important part of what we teach, which is day-to-day dealing with debt and consumer debt. Because my guess is after this, when your lease is up, you're probably not going to lease a car again. You're probably going to go, I could take some of my $500,000 income and I could buy something in cash, and that's something that's mine, and I never have to do the payment thing again.
3: Yeah, or you know, and this is another question, but do I get aggressive and keep trying to buy like another property and keep leasing and doing that stuff? But
0: yeah, I would
3: again, the more I listen to your show, maybe calm down a bit.
0: It's a real simple thing. Debt equals risk. More debt equals more risk. Less debt equals less risk. It's a simple formula, and that's 100% true. There's no exception to that proven property. Now, and so if you got it down to where you had $500,000 worth of debt and you had $4 million worth of properties, you know, you've got virtually no risk. But you do have more risk than me because I got no debt, you
3: right.
0: know? And the difference is there's still a tiny little knot in your stomach. They're still there. You still feel it. And you still look over your shoulder a little bit when somebody coughs and says, wear a mask.

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2: 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Listen, I need everyone to put your phones down. Yes, put it down. 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

0: 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Hi, Stephen. Welcome to the Ramsey Show.
1: Hi. Thank you for taking my call.
0: Sure. What's up?
1: Okay. So I just need some advice on how to approach my employer about something. I've been with my job almost 7 years, 6.5 to be precise. And I've realized over the years, 2 to 3 hours at times of volunteer work turned into over 1,000 hours of unpaid work. And I'm an hourly employee. So I just don't know the right way to approach my employer because it's really taken a toll on me that I've worked all these years or all these hours unpaid, even though I technically chose to do it.
2: What do you mean by that when you said a few hours of volunteer work turned into unpaid work? Explain that.
1: Okay, so I work in retail, and I would clock out, but then I would see my coworkers get busy. Like, let's say I would leave at 2, 3 o'clock, and they'd get busy, and I would maybe stay till 4:30, 5, even 6 o'clock.
2: And did they ask you to do that?
1: I would just help customers a couple times, but at times I just chose to.
0: Then they don't owe you a thing.
2: Yeah.
0: You chose to do that. It was okay. Your choice. You clocked out. If you clocked back in, if you wanted to be paid, you would have clocked
2: back in. Or you would
0: have
2: checked with management and said, do you need me to stay?
0: And then
2: if so, I'll
0: clock back in.
2: Yeah,
0: you know, you just stayed and didn't ask anybody, didn't get permission.
2: Uh-huh.
0: They're not obligated to you morally or legally.
1: Mm-hmm. One time I tried to push back and then I got scolded.
0: Well, that's
2: so
0: okay.
2: So then that's just go home. When your hours are over,
0: get a different job.
2: Go home.
0: But I'm not, you know, if I get scolded for not getting paid for working, then we've got a different issue, okay? But
2: if you get scolding for offering help, at that moment,
0: I would have dealt with it and said, okay, I'm not going to be here unless I'm clocked in. Hello, that's not mean. That's you can be gentle about how you say that mm-hmm. to your not be belligerent to your manager. But you know, if your managers are expecting you to work off the clock for free, that's something you should have dealt with in the moment.
2: I agree with that. Now, it sounds like, and I want to say this to you, Stephen, it sounds like you're a self-starter. You're looking at the situation going, well, gosh, they need to be scheduling more people. This is my friend. I'm trying to be a team player. It sounds like that's probably your heart in the matter, but then you kind of looked up and went, man, this is a lot. I wonder if I can get them to pay me for this. But then the other part is you don't have a record of it even. Like, because there's no clock in, clock out. The only record you would have is a notepad, right?
0: That you've written. Well,
1: some of it is provable, but that's a different thing, I guess.
0: What do you make an hour?
1: About $20, $21, okay. Something like that.
0: Yeah. All right. So, I don't think they owe you, man, not morally or legally. Now, what I would do is change what I do going forward from today. And
1: absolutely.
0: That is, if I expect to be paid for the work, then I need to work that out with leadership and clock back in. Otherwise, I'm doing this out of the goodness of my heart, and I'm going to harbor no bitterness towards the employer.
2: Right, right.
0: And that's what you were doing. But then it kind of, when it piled up, you went, oh, crap, I kind of let myself get taken advantage of here.
2: Yeah.
0: And you did.
2: Yeah.
0: But I would stop that. I wouldn't, I'm not suggesting you have to do this going
2: that's
0: forward.
2: Right.
0: But
2: either that or, and I would have said this to him if you were still here, something financial popped up and he realized, man, I could really use some extra money. Where can I get it from? You know, that'll cause you to look back and go, ah.
0: Yeah, but I mean, that's like, you can't go.
2: You can't do that.
0: I was in a car wreck 3 years ago and now I need some money. So I think I'm going to sue him
2: for
0: the car wreck. You know, I mean,
2: yeah,
0: you can't do that. I mean, that's not how this works. At the time,
2: right.
0: If you'd have dealt with it, you'd have dealt with it.
2: That's right.
0: You can't just go, oh, I need some money, so I got to look around and see
2: where
0: I've been taken advantage of.
2: Mm-hmm. That's what I'm saying. It might point to a deeper issue.
0: But I appreciate your good heart and your team player. I'm with Jade on that. I think she observed you correctly on that. I jumped straight to, you get no money. But you get no money, but I do appreciate your heart. And I would say it is more than fair. And by the way, what you're describing is not that unusual. Particularly in a retail setting.
2: Absolutely.
0: It could be, I'll tell you another place.
2: Restaurants?
0: Not unusual. Restaurant. Yeah,
2: mm-hmm.
0: They'll work you till midnight and not think
2: nothing
0: about it. Hey, stick around, help me clean up. Off the clock. No.
2: I don't think so.
0: I don't think so. happy to stick around, or I'll do it once because you got, you know, we had, four people were sick, didn't come in on shift.
2: Yes.
0: I'll help you.
2: Yep.
0: Okay, but I'm not going to do this for 6.5 years.
2: That's right.
0: And then look back and go, I don't think I like this anymore. No, I would not like it after the third time.
2: Absolutely. Absolutely.
0: You know, and then decide it's part of my life and it's my gift to...
2: And it's just
0: to
2: way
0: my
2: I
0: friends
2: serve. Yep.
0: And to my teamwork and to my organization.
2: Could do that.
0: And you can do that if you want to. I don't recommend that. I think that's going to end up in a little bit of bitterness. It would in me.
2: Yeah.
0: Over time, I would be like him. Over time, I'd be going, I don't think this works.
2: Yeah, I agree with that.
0: Good. Quite interesting question.
2: I think
0: Very
2: so.
0: Interesting question. Leslie's in Phoenix. Hi, Leslie. How are you?
3: Good. How are you?
0: Better than I deserve. What's up in your world?
3: I have an interesting question that I really am not educated in, so I thought I'd come to the pros. So it has to do with whether to just do a 1031 or to pay taxes. So we bought some farm ground that we had planned to build our house back in 2021. We bought it for $90,000, and we are planning on selling it. We just went in escrow to sell it for $240,000. And so my question is—
0: You bought it for what again?
3: Sorry, we bought it for $90,000, and we're selling it for $240,000.
0: Okay.
3: And it's paid for, and so we know that we'd be making about $150,000 capital gains. And we are planning on purchasing some more vacant property. That property would cost us $375,000. And so my question to you is it best to put it in a 1031 and put all of it towards the land, or do we just pay the taxes so that we have – the cash on hand to potentially build a house with that cash later on?
0: No, if I was going to build a house with the cash, I'd just sell the land. If you need the cash, you're going to end up selling the other property, the second property, if you need the cash.
3: We're building our home on the property that we're purchasing.
0: Okay, you can't do a 1031 on it then.
3: Because
0: it's not like kind. You can't do a 1031 on personal residence. You can only do it on like kind properties. So if you went vacant lot to vacant lot or rental property to rental property, income producing to income producing, you can do that. But you can't do it on personal residence. You can't roll your rental property into a personal residence on a 1031.
3: So they're both vacant lands. They're both in cotton. And so they're both like.
0: Yeah, but when you build a house on this piece of vacant land, you screw up the deal. The 1031 is going to be invalidated.
3: Okay, so you couldn't do it anyways then.
0: Right.
3: Okay.
0: The second piece of property, the 375, is what you want to build on. Is that what you're telling me?
3: Correct, yes.
0: That's what I thought. Okay, yeah. No, you can't do that. Double check with your tax advisor. I'm not a tax professional, but I'm right.
3: Great advice.
0: Okay. Thanks. Thanks for calling. I did this one time because I had I bought my next door neighbor's house on the lake.
2: Wow.
0: My lake house.
2: Yeah. Uh-huh.
0: And I wanted him, because I was giving him a great deal on it, and he was going to go buy another piece of property on the lake because prices were down. And back in 08, okay? Mm-hmm. You know, prices were way down. It was a good deal for him because I paid him like full retail because I wanted the land to build a house on, right?
2: Okay.
0: And it wasn't for me on the 1031, but I suggested to him he 1031 his lake house into another lake house.
2: Uh-huh.
0: But he had no income he produced on it. It was a vacation property only, and you couldn't do it.
2: Oh, that's right.
0: So that's when I got into the nuances of the
2: It really has to be
0: the
2: law,
0: same. Of the law. You can't do – well, he'd had to have rent his lake house 181 days.
2: Uh-huh.
0: If he did that, then it would be rental property, right? And he could buy another piece of resort rental property that he rented. But you can't do it on vacation property to vacation property.
2: Yeah,
0: if it's not rented. So it has to be – income producing, or if it's a piece of raw ground, can't be personal residence involved, and can't be non-rented vacation property either. That's the only reason I knew that, is because I almost screwed it up for this guy, and we actually got the tax advice because Dave was wrong, and that's how
2: you
0: that
2: remembered forever.
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0: Yeah. 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
7: 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No big deal. No purchase necessary. I think I said that. Daniel's in Houston. Hey, Daniel, what's up?
8: Hello, sir. How you doing?
7: Better than I deserve. How can we help?
8: Oh, man. I don't even know where to start. I just feel I don't have control of any of my finances. And to make it worse, my wife and I were financially divided. You know, it's her money, my money kind of thing. And my car just got repoed. My employer, they vet, you know, their employees every now and then. And that's another thing.
7: They do what to the employees every now and then?
8: My employer, what they do is they make sure that we're financially good. You know, like they look at our, if we want to keep the employment, our credit score, our credit, it needs to be, you know, at least good. You know, I mean, I need to make payments, arrangements.
7: What do you do?
8: Like, I work for the government.
7: Oh, okay.
8: Yeah.
2: So you're concerned about that?
8: That's one. I'm concerned about my marriage. You know.
7: So what do you make?
8: I'm sorry?
7: How much do you make?
8: Right now, I'm making about 75.
7: And what does she make?
8: About the same. Maybe.
7: So you have $150,000 coming in.
8: Mm-hmm.
7: And the crisis is where? How does your car get repo when you have $150,000 coming in?
8: So it goes back to years ago. Everything just starts snowballing, you know, on debt. You know, one thing led to another, and then there was a series of events. A family member passed away, two family members passed away, and then the government shutdown hit, and that was the most recent one. Not only that, also, you know, just bad decisions that I made. You know, I got a loan to cover the loan, and everything
2: so,
8: just...
7: So how much, how much other debt do you have, honey?
8: I have stuff in collections. I have like personal loans.
2: Tell us the amount. How much personal loans?
8: Just personal loans. I want to say about $8,000, $9,000.
2: Okay. And what about the collections? How much in collections?
8: In collections. So we're talking about maybe. I don't know, I think about 15 to 20.
2: So I'll tell you this. Yeah. I'll tell you something briefly, and then we'll move on. That's really going to help. Tonight, pull it all out and look at it and calculate it up and list them smallest to largest. And that way it's not just this thing floating in your head. You really know what the numbers are. You can see it. You can name it. Do that tonight. So 15
0: and,
2: to 20
0: collections.
2: And have
0: your spouse sit at the kitchen table with you doing that, and the kids are in bed.
8: Yeah, well, that's, you know, that's the thing. I mean, I've tried. You know, I've tried to get my spouse involved.
0: I didn't ask you to try. I asked you to do it.
2: Yeah, what would cause her to say, no, I won't sit at the table with you? Because that's very deep. If she says, no, I refuse to sit at the table with you.
8: No, like she'll sit with
0: okay,
8: me.
0: Okay, then do it.
8: But whenever we talk about finances, everything just spirals.
0: I don't want her to talk about it.
2: Talk.
0: I just want her to sit there and watch you add up what you owe. That's
2: right.
0: All I want her to do. Don't talk to her about it.
8: Okay. Yeah, one thing I want to mention, I just recently joined the Guardian Litigation Group.
2: Okay, good.
8: Yeah, and so they're the ones now handling my accounts that my employer are questioning.
2: Okay.
8: So
2: the ones in collections?
8: Yeah, I was in collections because I've been getting calls from different law firms and that
2: because they're trying to
8: sue
2: you.
8: Me.
2: Yeah. Okay. Yeah. So for the sake of time, you've got the $20,000 in collections. You've got the personal loans. Tell us, list out all of it. Tell us what else is there. Do you have cars? Do you have an RV? Tell us what else there is.
8: No, I have another repo that I had last year, which is about $12,000. I also have under my name the solar panels, which was actually, you know what? It's actually more than $20,000 because just the solar panels itself was about $45,000. But we have an attorney for that. Which are handling that case because apparently that company, the solar panel company, they went bankruptcy.
2: Okay.
8: And so we have an attorney.
2: Okay.
8: Because we have a lease on the roof, whatever.
2: Solar panels on paper today, you owe $45,000.
8: Yes.
2: Okay. Anything else?
8: Other than that, it's just credit cards. Personal loans.
2: Yeah, how much? How much credit cards?
8: Credit cards maybe like $600.
2: Oh, okay.
8: Not much.
0: Daniel.
8: Yeah.
0: Daniel, you have $150,000 coming in. You're not paying any of these bills anyway. So mathematically, the question starts to pose: where's this money all going?
2: Mm-hmm.
0: Because you've not been paying any of these bills. You're not paying the solar panels. That sends a lawsuit. The rest of these things are in collection. You're not paying anything. The cars are being repoed, have been repoed, and so you're not paying those.
2: Month to month.
0: So where is all of your money going? What's your house payment?
8: So the house payment is about $1,600.
2: Dave is right. Something's not right.
0: You have $150,000 coming into the household. You have $75,000 of it. You are in control. You're in division. You're at odds with your spouse, which is normal when you've got this much stress. But the way you eat an elephant is a bite at a time. And so Jade is right. If you list these things out and you say, okay, there's the solar panels. The attorney's got that. There's the collections. Guardian Litigation's got that.
2: Mm-hmm, mm-hmm.
0: The car repo, I'm going to turn that over to Guardian Litigation, let them handle it. And if they can't, then I'm going to start. But I'm not paying anything on it, so it's sitting over there. So the first thing we're going to buy with the money coming in is food.
2: Yes.
0: And the second thing we're going to buy is lights and water. And the third thing we're going to do is pay the house payment. And the fourth thing we're going to do is pay the car payment, put gas in the car, and go to work.
2: Yep.
0: Now we can breathe. The rest of this is a Monopoly game. The rest of it's a game, and you're behind. You hadn't passed go. Oh, wait a minute. You did pass go. You got more than $200. You got $150,000.
2: Yeah, that's right.
0: Because you keep passing go every month. And so, but what's happened is you've got – you walked into a nest of bees, and they're flying around your head, and you can't think.
2: That's right.
0: And so what I want to do is get those bees to line up and fly in formation so I can knock them off one at a time. And but, you know, the numbers you're giving me don't match your attitude.
2: Yeah, I have a sense that what he's listing is his side of the equation, and there's probably a whole other quote her side of the equation.
0: It's possible.
2: I actually think that's the biggest part of this right now. It's very, very hard to move forward together when you're not on the same page.
0: But if you make $75,000 to $150,000, you should not have a car repoed, and
2: no.
0: You should not have a house you should not be behind on your house. You should, you could be behind on a whole bunch of
2: mm-hmm.
0: other things
2: mm-hmm.
0: because you, but you don't pay stupid whatever and not pay your car payment. You don't pay stupid whatever and not pay your house payment.
2: Yeah.
0: And so
2: true.
0: We take care of food, shelter, clothing, transportation, and utilities. Then we live to fight another day.
2: Right.
0: And part of what is causing your lack of energy, your lack of hope in your voice is that you have no semblance of any kind of an attack plan. And we're giving you an attack plan. And the brain can handle bad news. It can't handle not knowing. So give it the bad news.
2: Yeah.
0: Load it up tonight. Give her brain the bad news. Let her sit there and look at the mess tonight with you. And then you guys begin to attack this one thing at a time.

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0: 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Chad is in Oklahoma City. Hey, Chad, what's up?
3: Hey, Dave. It's a pleasure to be on this show.
0: Certainly. How can we help?
3: All right, so I have a very dangerous career that I'm rapidly approaching the end of, which is freestyle motocross. And it, you know, I've broken over 80 bones and been through all of it, right?
0: Wow.
3: I'm in my 25th year of it. I love doing it, you know, performing in front of crowds. All of that is absolutely amazing. But in the middle of baby step two with the wife, everything's going smoothly. I've kind of got a side gig in the trades trying to, you know, look at career options as far as the next path because I'm only 44. But, you know, with our debts and everything, I'm trying to figure out how long I should hang on to this dangerous career while, you know, trying to still set the family up as far as, you know, freedom for later.
0: Okay. I don't know that I've ever coached a professional motocross guy. What kind of money do you make?
3: So in the freestyle motocross world, it's all about how many shows or events you can do per year, right? It's not contingent on winnings and stuff like racing.
0: It's more exhibition stuff. Okay.
3: Yeah, yes, sir. We're doing all kinds of stuff, like all over the world, really.
4: So
3: and,
4: how much do you do?
3: I really try to do a lot of ministry stuff.
0: Cool. How much do you make?
3: I average on a healthy year, I'm about 125, 130 on a good healthy year, you know, if you don't break any bones, obviously. Okay. On the side trades deal, I'm pulling in about an extra 50.
4: Okay.
0: And the side trade is what?
3: Electric work.
0: Okay, good. And so your plan long term, it sounds like, is to become an electrician.
3: Yes, the area that we live in is more rural, you know. And
0: what do you want to be when you're 55? That's what I'm asking.
3: Right. Yeah, that's what I'm trying to ask myself.
4: Well, you can't do motocross till 55.
0: No, I'm saying, what is your plan to transition to?
3: That's the ultimate question right there. I mean, right now I'm leaning towards the electrician thing. But,
0: okay, that's cool. The other thing that popped into my head immediately would be that you obviously are the top 1% of the people in your world, and it would seem to me that without ever getting on a bike again, you could lend tremendous value to the motocross world based on your experience and your name, for that matter. Because if you've been making this kind of money and breaking these kind of bones for this number of years, I would think you know everybody and you know the inner workings of the whole stinking deal and how it runs, no pun intended. And, you know, I would think you could get into that. Like I've got a friend that was an Olympic athlete in the skating world, and he doesn't skate for a living anymore.
4: Sure.
0: But he knows everyone in the business, everyone knows his name in the business, and he's able to add value to the skating world, tremendous value, and makes probably more money than he's ever made in his life doing that. So that's a possible angle on your life that just popped into my head. But if you don't want to do that, want to just turn your back on motocross, I don't blame you if you got 44 broken bones. I can imagine not wanting to see it ever again wouldn't be bad. But and if you want to be an electrician, that's fine too. Then begin to, what I would suggest you do is get the boat closer to the dock. Don't jump towards the boat and hope you hit it.
3: That's definitely the plan.
0: Yeah, get your electrician income up and gradually take fewer and fewer motocross gigs, because it sounds like you could probably trim this back a little, and rather than just all or nothing. Because there's electricians that make 120 a year.
3: That's what I've been working to do, for sure.
0: There's electricians that make 120 a year.
3: Not in my area. There is, just not in my area. I'm pretty much almost capped out on that.
0: Okay, then you can't be in your area.
3: Get into contractor work.
4: You either have to be in a different area, or you need to maybe think about another path or combining paths. Is there something where you do electrician work and you do something in motocross world?
0: That's not riding.
4: Yeah.
3: Right, yeah, that's kind of what I'm hopeful for.
4: The question is, what's your timeline? In an ideal state, are you trying to make this transition in 2 years? Are you trying to make it in three? What's your timeline?
3: With our baby steps, I really think we can be debt-free by the end of 27.
4: Okay.
3: No problem. And then that's house and everything.
4: Good.
3: And then I was just honestly leaning on putting, you know, 2 years kind of after that, kind of really putting what we – are already currently doing, but all, you know, hyper doing the investments.
0: Yeah, but I think you could do that without being in motocross if your electrician income came up.
3: Yes. We live in the country, very close to a very, very small town. We have our dream home, dream life. Like
4: so, I go back to
3: next door.
4: I go back
3: stuff.
4: To what I said before, which is if you're saying the market simply is not large enough in your area, then you do have two choices. You can either combine trades and say, I'm going to be an electrician and then I'm going to do something else to generate the income I need, or you would have to relocate, which it sounds like relocation's off the table for you. So that now it's okay, what other things can I do? And I'm also wondering, does your wife work, or is it just your income?
3: No, she does. She actually, we both work two jobs.
0: Okay. So here's the thing. You do what Henry Cloud talks about. He just got a new book out this week. He was on here yesterday. what is your desired future? Okay. And you put a timeline on it and you say, okay, my desired future is I don't want to ride a motorbike more than 2 more years or whatever you decide. Yeah. And then you ask yourself, what must be true for me to be able to do that? That's not true today. And what we've been sitting here banging on is your income has to be up in the other stuff.
4: Yeah.
0: And I don't know how you do that or what you have to give up to do that. But you're either going to be riding motocross or you're not going to be living there. You're either going to be riding motocross or you're going to get your dadgum electrician income up. I mean, if you want to stop one and start another, you've got to, you know, you got to figure out what it is you're going to do. And then you got to say, what must be true? How have I got to do that? Well, I can't do it with electrician. Okay, how can I do it? Well, I can't do it with electrician and live here. Then I got to move. Yeah. Or, I, you know, whatever it is.
4: Something's got to shake.
0: Whatever it is. But you can't just go, I'm suddenly going to live on half of what I've been making. I'm glad you didn't call me and say I'm making $600,000 a year doing this, and I've got to take a pay cut to 50.
4: That's right. That's tough.
0: And I thought for a minute the way you're talking, like my life is in jeopardy. I'm breaking bones, and I thought you were making some unbelievable money. But 130 is replaceable.
4: It is, and honestly, I'd be working to do that really quick because I don't think it's worth tearing your body up for $130,000.
0: Your brain is already checked out, which makes you dangerous. So ooh. I want you to get off that bike.
4: Well, we
0: within 24 months.
4: We can definitely send you. Find the work you're wired to do, and inside of that, there's a career assessment inside. You can take the assessment, because I'll tell you what.
0: And the wiring has nothing to do with electricity, by the way.
4: That's right. That's just an unintended pun. But I will say, when you go from a career that feels very driven by excitement and...
0: spotlight.
4: Yes. When he said, I'm just going to go be an electrician, I thought, are you going to be okay like that? I really think if he can find something connected to that world, like you said, that's going to give him the spark he wants to keep going.
0: I think you.
4: What do I know?
0: I got a feeling you could make $200 a year promoting those events.
4: Promoting.
0: And hiring the other talent to run the events and analyzing the talent.
4: Yeah, sure.
0: From the perspective of someone who's actually done it, I think you can make me make more than you used to make riding a bike. But I don't know anything about it. I'm making that up.
4: Yeah, that's true.
0: That was just I just made that up. But I'm so freaking entrepreneurial that I always figure there's a business in there somewhere.
4: There's got to be.
0: There's a business in there somewhere.
4: Because he's already an expert in that area. So
0: you and Sam did it. You were performers on cruise ships, and now you and Sam own one of the largest agencies in the world, putting talent on stages on cruise ships.
4: That's right.
0: And you've not been talent on a stage on a cruise ship in a long time, except when you went on the Ramsey cruise.
4: That's correct.
0: So you took the. You know, the talent gig and
4: your
0: knowledge from it,
4: yep.
0: and you turned it into a business. And that's exactly what I'm talking about.
4: That's right. That's right.

0: 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Normal's broke. You need a plan. Get a personalized plan and start living like no one else by downloading our Every Dollar app today.
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2: SRN News, I'm Jason Walker. Troubling news about the education of our children today. Researchers warning the United States is going through a reading recession, a slide that predates the COVID pandemic. Secretary of Defense Pete Hegseth facing tough questions from lawmakers on Capitol Hill. Pentagon chief says, though, the military has plenty of missile defense systems as well as other weapons. FBI Director Kash Patel and Maryland Democratic Senator Chris Van Hollen have squared off during an appropriations subcommittee hearing that over Patel's alleged abuse of alcohol. It was a very testy exchange. U.S. hotels and say they promised economic boon from soccer's World Cup has not materialized. Bookings are extremely light, adding to the problem a major glitch with ticket sales. SRN News.
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5: A better life with Dr. Sanjay Gupta.
6: So-called superagers, they are an enviable segment of the population. People who are older than 80, whose brains function like someone a fraction of their age. It's true, a lot of these people have genetics on their side, but more and more research is bearing out the idea that people who practice good brain health also slow their cognitive decline. Dr. Richard Isaacson, a pioneer in the Alzheimer's space, told us that, quote, his studies have found lifestyle changes including diet, exercise, reducing stress, and optimizing sleep, along with managing vascular risk factors with certain medications, can actually help grow brain areas and also reduce telltale signs of Alzheimer's, such as tau tangles and amyloid plaques. What else helps? 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I'm Dr. Sanjay Gupta, helping you live a better life.
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18: 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Throw to first. He's safe. And the game is over. 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

0: So my husband and I, we had a catastrophic life-changing event November of last year. I was diagnosed with stage 4 bladder cancer.
1: Whoa.
0: And yeah, it's been a humbling experience, to say the least. We own our own business. I thank the Lord that we had a savings, personally and business-wise, but we have since lost everything. Everything has, well, I say lost everything. All of our money is gone. So we're starting from ground zero again.
1: How are you doing?
0: I'm doing better. Also, with the blessing from God, I just got my latest PET scan, and the cancer is diminishing.
2: Oh,
0: so
2: good.
0: We are on the right track.
1: Amen. That's what's important.
0: Yeah.
1: Money yes, comes and goes, but you gotta protect
0: right?
1: that. Wow. So you
0: right.
1: didn't have you didn't have health insurance?
0: No, unfortunately, I did not.
1: Why?
0: Neither one of us had health insurance because we were young in our minds and naive and just pretty healthy. Neither one of us ever get sick.
2: How old are you?
0: And then I'm 53.
1: So what did these bills amount to?
0: Oh, they amounted to, we're well over $100,000, but...
1: And how much did you have in savings?
0: We had about $100,000 combined, personal and business.
1: Okay.
0: And that's
1: and the bills were about $100,000, so they, you cleaned
0: right,
1: out your cash, but you haven't lost the business.
0: No, that is correct.
2: How are you continuing to pay for your medical care at this point?
0: Right now I have, because I cannot work, I have been approved for disability.
2: Okay.
0: I will get my first paycheck from disability June 3rd.
2: And how much
0: and
2: is that?
0: And that will be $1,900 is what I've been approved for a month.
2: And in the meantime, I mean, I go back to my first question, which is how are you paying for your care?
0: I'm on Medicaid now as well.
2: Okay.
1: Good.
0: We purchased in January a health care policy, mm-hmm. but that was costing us over almost $1,000 a month. Then in the midst of that, in February, I got approved. But then, of course, the system, I didn't kick in until March. And so, yeah, here we are.
1: Okay. So with you fighting cancer and you have a $1,900 a month income, you've cleaned out your mm-hmm. savings, and your husband's running the business, I assume. What is he making?
0: He is just now returning back to work.
1: What is the
0: we
1: business?
0: We anticipate the business is truck driving.
1: Okay. All right. And so his income's going to come back now?
0: Partially, because he still has to come back to me every week for my chemo treatment.
2: And
1: sure.
2: What will he be making part-time?
0: He will be making approximately $1,000 a week is what we're hoping
1: yeah.
0: for him to be able to bring home.
1: Okay, so now we've got $6,000 a month to work with. Mm-hmm. And so this is devastating. I'm so sorry you've been through this. So what I want to give you permission to do is to live on $6,000 a month, making sure that your
0: okay.
1: health treatments continue.
0: Mm-hmm. Okay.
1: Until
0: can
1: you
0: I
1: get
0: grow
1: this
0: another
1: beat.
0: Lupin?
1: Yeah, when you get this beat, then you go back to work, he goes back to work, and we get our income back up. And then we can
0: right.
1: rebuild with that.
0: Can I throw another wrench in
2: yeah.
0: the
1: sure.
0: pile? My father just passed away
1: I'm sorry.
0: I just inherited his $60,000 worth of debt.
1: Yeah, honey, you don't inherit debt.
0: Well, it's a house.
1: Well, sell it.
0: Okay. Sell it?
1: Yeah.
2: Yeah. What's it worth if you sold it?
0: I have no idea.
1: More than $60,000.
2: It might end up being a blessing
0: right.
2: for you.
0: Okay. Right now I'm dealing with squatters in the house trying to get them out.
1: Well, evict them and get a good real estate agent. Get the squatters evicted. Get the house sold. You're fighting
0: okay.
1: chemo. You don't need to fight squatters and chemo. Let's just pick one.
0: Okay.
1: I'll pick the cancer. Let's beat that one.

0: 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you need to get flipped, and you got to get these people flipped out of it and have them run it down for you, and they can pay the attorney out of the proceeds of the house to do the eviction on the squatters.
1: Okay.
0: How did the, if he just passed away, how come there's already squatters in it? That's weird.
1: Well, he passed away March 25th.
0: Yeah, but I mean, what the heck, were they lined up in the street ready to jump in the house? I mean,
2: was he just not in the house? Was he in the hospital for a long time?
1: He was in the hospital and he was stayed with my aunt,
2: Okay,
1: his sister. So it was empty a lot and it looks like nobody lived there. The house has been in our family for 4 decades,
2: is
1: five
2: it in good
1: decades.
2: condition?
1: My grandmother.
0: It's not gonna be anymore.
1: No, I know.
0: You can't have it. You have enough on your
1: No, no.
0: plate. You don't need to
1: Okay.
0: evict squatters, renovate a 4-decade-old property, and be screwing around with all that. You need to fight cancer and win. Concentrate on what's
1: Okay.
0: important. This is a distraction.
1: Okay.
0: Cut it loose. Make your life simple. I'm going to laser
1: Okay.
0: focus chemo and beat cancer. Chemo, beat cancer. When that's done, we'll rebuild our savings, and part of what will help us do that is the sale of this house. And that's what you got to do. Yeah, the problem is when all this stuff start coming at you folks from 14 different directions, you got to choose your battles. And you know, you got to pick out which thing you're going to take on first and take on the most important thing, and that's called living.
2: That's right. That's right. She's been, when it rains, it pours. And I
0: Yeah.
2: mean, she's been through it. But for anybody listening right now, the takeaway from this is, oh my goodness, do
0: Health
2: you need
0: insurance.
2: insurance? You got to have it. You got to have health insurance. You got to have life insurance, term life insurance. You got to have a will. All of these things are there because you're moving the risk off you onto somebody else because they're all there. Everybody wants to be healthy forever. Everybody wants to live forever, but that's not the case. It's just not the case.
0: There we go. That's it.
2: Oh boy.
0: So, yeah, you have to play defense. And here's the thing, the number one cause of bankruptcy is not credit card debt. It's medical bills. And it's not medical bills from people that had health insurance. Because if you got health insurance, you got a deductible you meet, and then you got 80-20 or whatever, right? And you can work your way through that if you got an income.
2: Yeah.
0: But if you're sitting there with no health insurance and you take a $100,000 pop and you're a truck driver, whoo,
2: Yeah, you got it.
0: that's getting your face knocked in
2: And if
0: right
2: you're
0: there.
2: 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If you're looking for term life, we're always going to recommend Xander Insurance. If you're looking to make a will, we're always going to recommend Mama Bear Legal Forms. They're
0: Yeah,
2: there.
0: we've
2: Those
0: got all of
2: resources
0: these
2: are there.
0: advertisers we put in place to do the stuff we teach you to do.

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2: 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Yes, put it down. You're going to live. When was the last time you looked someone in the eyes and felt seen and heard? 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

0: Annabelle is with us in Anchorage. Hi, Annabelle. How are you?
1: Hi, I'm doing great. How about you?
0: Better than I deserve. What's up?
1: Well, first, it's an honor to talk to you both. Jade, I'm in the middle of your book right now. And Dave, I'm in the middle of Total Money Makeover as well.
2: Wow. Very good.
0: So, I'm caught in the middle.
1: With that said, you guys have been working on me for about the last 6 months. I've been diving into the podcast. And about the last week, I committed to the program. I increased my income. I got a second full-time job. And this morning, I set up my every dollar budget.
0: Wow.
2: Very cool.
0: Look at you.
2: Cool.
0: Wow.
2: So what do you think?
1: How do you feel? I'm ready to go. So I was like relieved to the point of crying.
2: Good. Because you have a plan and you're back in control.
1: So Jade, and that was because of you. So in your book, I think you said that it's scary when you don't have eyes, and you actually be surprised at how much fear goes away when you just actually add up all the numbers and see what it is.
2: That's right. That's right. You can actually get a handle on it.
1: Yeah. Oh gosh. Sorry.
2: It's okay. What you're experiencing is exactly right.
0: It's called relief.
2: Yeah.
1: Yeah. Yeah. All right. So, all right, let's collect ourselves. So I'm a local dog trainer. I've been self-employed here in Alaska for the last 7 years, and I've been afraid to do this because my income is so volatile. It's hit or miss with the economy. So I didn't want to make any more dumb butt decisions. So I went out, like Dave said to do, and I increased my income.
2: Good.
1: I became a correctional officer. So now my base income is not zero.
2: Great.
1: Which is fantastic. But I had a question about the sinking funds. I am going to need winter tires in October. And while I am budgeting for that, is that considered a sinking fund or a budget item? And what's the difference?
2: For where you are, I would consider that a sinking fund because generally a sinking fund is something that you cannot pay for in 1 month's cash flow, right? It's something that's like, hey, I kind of have to save up a little bit for this. And my guess is that that's what this is for you. How much are the four tires going to cost you?
1: $1,200,
2: exactly. And my guess is you can't cash flow that in a single month in October when you need them. Or can you? Maybe you can.
1: So I would have to take from my margin, which is currently all being poured into my debt. So I could cash flow it.
2: How much margin do you have?
1: About $2,600 a month.
2: I mean, honestly, that's totally up to you if you wanted to do it that way. If you feel like,
0: you're taking from the margin either way.
2: Yeah.
0: You're either going to take from it a little bit for 3 months or 4 months, or you're going to take from it a lot in 1 month.
2: And the thing that would put me over the edge. But what we're talking about is your motivation, right? Because you're in the middle of paying off debt. So if you say, you know what, I feel like I'm making progress. I love seeing the number go down every single month. If that's where you are right now, then I would say hold it off until October and then just do it in one shot. And that keeps you feeling motivated.
0: And October's not a good debt reduction month, and it's the snow tires' fault. And that's okay.
2: Yeah.
1: Okay. Okay, I can do that.
2: Yeah, I like that for you.
1: In October, there is a little buffer here in Alaska because we get the Alaska PFD. So that's an extra $1,000 or more that we get from the state, every state resident.
0: So now we got $3,600 that month in margin minus $1,200.
2: So then you really won't feel it.
0: You won't hardly notice it.
1: Okay. Yeah, that's perfect. I didn't even think about that.
0: Yeah. Alaska's going to buy your tires.
1: Yes.
2: Finally, the taxes. Yeah.
1: I love that for me. All right. Well, that was my question. Can I ask one more?
0: Yeah.
1: How would I do that? Another thing that I went ahead and did was I signed up with Xander for life insurance.
0: Good.
1: And
0: that's a budget item.
1: Okay, that's a budget item.
0: Monthly.
1: Okay. All right.
0: That's a cost of being alive is having having life insurance.
1: All right.
2: Hey, we're proud of you,
0: you're
2: by the way.
0: You're doing good.
2: Yeah, you are.
1: Thank you so
0: much. You're actually coachable. You're amazing.
1: Yeah. Well, I waited 6 months to call, so I made sure I was. Yes.
0: Oh, well,
1: I wanted to
0: our prize student of the day. You get an apple.
1: Yes. Oh, well, thank you so much. You guys have a wonderful day.
2: Yeah, you
0: too. That was fun.
2: It's a great call.
0: Yeah. Well, the thing is, here's what's interesting. And what I want people that are out there on the edge and they haven't decided whether they're going to do this or not, the tears and the emotion comes from not being out of debt. Because her life mathematically has not changed a dime
2: yet. That's right.
0: Yet. But it's actually seeing a light at the end of the tunnel that is, for the first time in your life, is not an oncoming train. You know, we actually are going, this is freaking, when you put the numbers down, the numbers look at you and say, this is going to work.
2: Mm-hmm.
0: And you go, oh my gosh, the numbers just told me, this is going to work. Oh my, and this is called hope.
2: Yes.
0: And hope in personal finance is the sauce, baby. Hope is the secret sauce. It'll make you work hard. Hope will make you sacrifice. It'll make you sell off your prized possession because you want to get to somewhere you're
2: yes.
0: not there yet.
2: Yes.
0: Hope will make you do all kinds of mature, grown-up stuff.
2: Yes. That's why we tell you, that's why we're always giving people every dollar, because the moment that you start plugging
0: yep.
2: those numbers into every dollar,
0: yep.
2: and it happens just the way Dave said, you start to see, oh my gosh, number one, you see your income in one place for the first time, and you realize, oh, I do make money.
0: And
2: I make too much.
0: And I really
2: to,
0: have been wasting a lot of it.
2: Yes. And then you see the margin, or if some of us, a lack of margin. And for the first time, we see it for what it is in facts. Okay, I'm $400 over, or I'm $700 over. And then when you see, the first step in solving a problem, Dave, is identifying that there is actually a problem.
0: Exactly.
2: So when you actually see it, okay, I'm over budget, I'm in the red. Even though that doesn't feel nice, at least you can recognize the problem, and now you get about the business of actually solving the problem.
0: And if you have felt like a rat in a wheel for so long, and you suddenly have hope, it will make you cry.
2: Yeah, it will.
0: It makes me cry thinking about it. Because I've been there, where you're under a rock and somebody's standing on a stinking rock. Hello.
2: Mm-hmm.
0: And when you realize, I don't have to stand, get off my rock.
2: Yes.
0: You know, I'm not going to live like this. And you go, there's a way to do this. And it changes everything. It's so powerful. See, the brain science tells us that bad news is not as bad as no news.
2: Mm.
0: Ambivalence is way more dangerous to your brain. Not knowing is way more dangerous to your brain than knowing exactly what I got to do and what I got to fight.
2: Right. Because when you don't know, your brain fills in gaps with all sorts of stories and ideas and fears and all sorts of things.
0: Yeah. We have a friend who's in the process right now of beating cancer. Just knocked one of them out.
2: Yep.
0: He had two. He's
2: yes.
0: collecting them.
2: Yep.
0: And he's got one of them knocked down. He's working on the other one. And he will tell you that when the doc says you got cancer, but it's going to be a week before we can tell you how bad it is, that week is more hell than actually fighting
2: yeah.
0: the stinking thing once you know what it is. It's stage two. This is what we're going to do. Here's the treatment plan. Here's the prognosis. You've got a year of hell ahead of you. Hell ahead of you and no hair ahead of you, and you're going to live.
2: That's right.
0: But it's going to be awful. Your brain can handle that news better than,
2: we don't know.
0: But I don't know if I'm going to die tomorrow from it, or I don't know if it's stage four, one. I don't know if I drove by it. I don't know what it is.
2: Yeah.
0: The not knowing crap, that ambivalence, is way harder from a brain science perspective for human beings to deal with than the actually knowing this is what we're dealing with.
2: Yeah.
0: And if you look down and you go, God, that's a lot of debt. That's not nearly as bad as I've got a lot of debt and I have no idea and I'm stuck and it's running. But when you write it down, like
2: yep.
0: you said, you get that, you'll have Annabelle's reaction, and you may not call us crying, but you will stand in the mirror and cry.
2: Yeah, you will.
0: And go, oh, my gosh, I'm going to be okay. It's going to be tough.
2: Mm-hmm.
0: I might sell some stuff. I'm going to take a job as a correction officer mm-hmm. while I train dogs, but I can do this. And what must be true that's not true today? And all of a sudden, your brain starts adjusting for what must be true that's not true
2: yep.
0: today to get this freaking mess cleaned up. You automatically do it. It's a human function. You can't keep yourself from
2: yeah.
0: doing it.
2: You'll
0: you problem
2: mode.
0: Solve once you realize what the stinking problem is.

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0: 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Are you worried about being able to afford a home? 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
3: All righty. Today's question comes from Paul in Ohio. He says, I'm debt-free and almost have my emergency fund in place. Once that's done, I want to upgrade my vehicle and I'll pay cash. How do I handle a dealer that I know will be pushing financing, even just for a short time, so they can get a better profit margin? I'm determined to walk in with cash and take it home the same day. I love this question, and I think it's great. You're going in there, you're paying with cash. And I think the first thing is you've already decided that you're paying with cash, so there's no way you're getting into financing. So you've already drawn that line in the sand. And I'll tell you, for me, I think the best way to handle it is I've done it the wrong way before, but I don't tell them that I'm paying in cash until we've negotiated the price. Because once, if you walk in and say, oh, I've got cash and this is all I've got, I got $30,000 and nothing more, they kind of lose interest in the deal in many ways, especially if you've made it very clear that you're not financing, because they don't, you're right, they're not making as much, because financing, there's a kickback, there's add-ons that they get, they earn more off people who finance the car. So I wait and I say, let's just talk price and let's get the price to where we both agree and where I agree. And then I can let loose, hey, and by the way, I'm paying cash, and they usually don't like that very much. And they're going to try to push for you. You know, even if you just finance this much, you could pay it off next month. They're going to do all those things, and you're going to say no, thank you. And then they're going to act like they need 10 people to approve your check, and they don't. And it's just a lot of rigmarole that you just have to say, this is the way they're going to act, but this is the way I'm going to act. And like I said, before you even tell them that you're, you know, paying cash, that's the time where I'm trying to negotiate. Okay, can you take the document fee off? Hey, can you, I don't want the extended warranty. I'm telling them everything up front. We're locked down on the fee. And then I slide the cash over and it's done and done. Dave, what do you think?
0: That will work. There's nothing wrong with that plan at all. The more expensive the used car, the closer I would stick to that strategy.
3: Mm-hmm.
0: If you're buying a $5,000 or a $10,000 used car, they're not making a lot on the financing.
3: Yeah.
0: And I would just say, you know, I have $9,000, and you have you're asking $12, and here's $9, and if you want to take that,
3: take
0: I'm
3: it or
0: leaving
3: leave it.
0: With the car. If you don't, I'm leaving with my cash. Do you want the car or do you want these Benjamins? I mean, it's that simple, right?
3: Put it close enough for them to smell them.
0: Smell it, right? Yeah. It's right there. Open the briefcase and go, do you want this? You know, I'm kidding, but not much, you know. And so that's a cheaper car, right? Now, if you're buying a brand new car that's not a specialty vehicle, it's a standard model, mm-hmm. if you work it carefully, you can buy those for usually $500 over invoice, and just go in and say, I'm looking at that car, will you sell it to me at $500 over invoice? Just leave it at that, and they will show you the invoice.
3: Yeah.
0: Now they're after that, the reason they will do that is, or sometimes they'll sell it to you at invoice, because they get manufacturer rebates
3: mm-hmm, mm-hmm.
0: that they put in their pocket, okay, in that process. And then I just go, I'm going to wire you the money,
3: and that's that on that.
0: Yeah.
3: Yep.
0: Now if you're buying you know, something that is there's a shortage on that vehicle. It's mm-hmm. more of a specialty high-end vehicle of some kind. They may be marking up above MSRP
3: mm-hmm.
0: on that. Like the Raptor that I drive,
3: uh-huh.
0: that Raptor R, you know, that thing, they only get a handful of those, and they often sell for more than sticker.
3: Right, because there's more demand.
0: Because they can easily, they get two per dealership
3: yeah.
0: or something, they can easily get that. But that's an expensive, specialty, rare vehicle. Very unusual deal. So there's a lot of different ways to approach this. But, yeah, if you just say, if you nail it down on invoice, you get the exact same treatment you're doing, and you go, and no, we're not. I don't need the ceramic coating bull
3: yeah.
0: crap. I don't need all the bull crap. Man, they can shovel. A car dealership
3: yeah.
0: can shovel more bull than anybody I've ever seen in my life. And I got a lot of good friends that are car dealers. And then they laugh at me, and we joke when we're hanging out together. Ramsey, you're the bane of my existence. But, you know, because I can't. Nobody will lease a car because of you. And
3: yeah.
0: I'm like, that's because I'm doing my job better than you're doing yours.
3: Oh.
0: So there you go.
3: Shots fired.
0: Jay is with me, with us in Los Angeles. Hi, Jay. How are you?
4: Good. How's it going?
0: Better than we deserve. How can we help?
4: So the reason for my call is I'm self-employed. I'm a contractor, and I make decent money. I've only been doing this for going on 2 years now, but I've been in this line of work for a long time, so we've picked up work pretty quickly. But I'm having trouble getting my wife on the same page. I would like to eventually buy a house and pay off debt, but we've been arguing a lot lately.
0: What are you arguing about?
4: As money comes in, she has all these ideas of what she wants to spend on. And sometimes for the sake of not fighting, I'll kind of let it go.
3: Ideas like what?
0: You mean she wants to buy food?
4: Well, she'll
0: How
4: buy
0: dare her.
4: Food like, well, she eats out for every meal.
3: Okay.
4: And then we have, our house looks like an Amazon warehouse.
3: Oh.
4: It's like tons
3: just
4: and tons of
3: on
4: stuff.
3: Stuff.
4: Yeah. And then, I mean, it's like friends' birthday parties, friends' kids' birthday parties. Let's get them this. Let's get them that. It's my mom's friend's, graduation.
3: How long
4: I don't
3: have you
4: know.
3: Been married?
4: Just like anything. 2 years as of last week.
0: About the time you went in business and started making money.
4: Yeah.
0: Mm. Mm-hmm. What does she do?
4: She's a stay-at-home mom. We mm. have two kids together.
0: Yeah, okay. All right.
3: And what are you bringing in from the contractor deal?
0: What's your net profit that you pay taxes on in a year?
4: So last year, net profit was about $187,000. this year, gross, I'm on track to make about $450. But we don't have anything. I made $30,000 gross in the last 2 weeks. I took home about $16,000, and we're down to about $2,000.
0: Okay. Well, I mean, obviously you have a marriage problem. You don't have a financial problem. And so the two of you need to sit down together and say, honey, I can't live like this. You're killing me. We're going to have to get on the same page. We're not in Congress. We can't spend like we are. And we're going to have to get on the same page. And yes, you need to buy some things, but I am unwilling to make $400,000 a year and be broke. I'm not going to live like this. And so if we can't sit down here at the kitchen table and work that out like two adults, then we're going to have to sit down with a good marriage counselor.

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2: So as we survey our audience, one of the things you guys always bring back to us is, hey, you remember that call, that the weird thing that happened on the air? Whatever happened to that guy? And we always answer, we don't know, because we have no idea what happened to him. But lately we've decided we're going to fix that, and a time or two in the last few months we've taken one of those calls that when we posted it like on Instagram, it had like 10 million people view and went, whoa, that's wild. And we go back to the person and go, okay, what happened? What did you do? So Jade and I took a call in November from a guy. And, well, I'll just let the clip explain it. We're going to play the thing we ended up posting on Instagram.
4: My fiance does not quite know what my net worth is. How do I tell her fully, and that my lawyer says I pretty much have to have a prenup?
2: Well, your lawyer's not in charge of your life. Number one, lawyers give advice. They don't tell me what to do. And then I decide if, A, that I want them to be my lawyer anymore, and, B, if I'm going to take their advice. They don't get to tell me I have to do something. You're not the boss of me. Mm-hmm. Now, so how in the world do you get engaged and have never told her? You should have told her before you got engaged.
4: I agree. She knows I'm worth a decent amount. She just doesn't know the full amount.
5: What is the full amount?
6: Close to $20
5: million. Wow. And you're telling me there's no signs that you're a 20 millionaire? There's signs when you're a 20 millionaire, Dave. Come on.
7: Well, there can be. I don't know. There's some of these people, they look like they, you know. No, there's not always a sign. But, yeah, and then other times there's a sign. So there we go. So we said, okay, the lawyer's right, even though he was a bit bossy about it. You probably do need a prenup. And we said, you probably need to sit down with your, like, as soon as you hang up the phone with your fiance and have the conversation. And we wondered, how'd that conversation go?
5: Yeah.
7: I mean, if you're the fiance and you get here suddenly, do you go, wow? Do you go, you liar?
5: Yeah.
7: I mean, do you go, wow, that's crazy. So we got Brian on the phone. And Brian's in Minneapolis, and this is the guy we talked to and just a little while ago and the clip we just played. Brian, how are you?
6: Better than I deserve, as the saying goes.
7: I've heard the rumor. So that's the first thing I do want to know. I'm very, very curious. So how quickly after that call did you sit down with her and tell her exactly you had $20 million, and then what was her reaction?
6: Probably a couple weeks when I saw her in person, since we're not always together, and her reaction was what I honestly fully expected it to be. Oh. So, okay.
5: But
6: there was nothing more, honestly, to the conversation.
5: And when you say she got back together, because she's out of the country, right?
6: Yeah, we are in two different countries, but I go back and forth a lot.
5: Yeah, you're in the United States, she's in Canada.
6: Correct.
7: No, I mean, she just looked at you and went, oh, okay.
6: Literally, that's what she said.
7: $20 million. Wow. $20 million. Okay.
6: Literally, she mentioned coffee. Like I told you guys when I got to meet you after this. I was the guy down there met you two.
5: Well, did she suspect it? I mean, because you're making $700,000 a year. Did she suspect that?
6: She knew. I said, did you have any idea? And she said, oh, I thought maybe $1 million or $2 million was her honest response.
5: Okay.
6: And I said, okay, cool.
5: So nothing changed.
6: And she just said, no, nothing changed. Not a single thing.
7: So you definitely did not accidentally stumble into a gold digger, huh?
6: No, I'm not
7: even close. The opposite. She's bored with your $20 million.
6: It's not going to change our life.
7: It's a big yawn.
6: We live now in any way.
7: It's a big old yawn. Like, oh, okay.
5: Yeah, because remember, you were worried about it because you said that in a previous relationship, somebody kind of took advantage of you for your money. And I remember that being a pain point for you.
6: Yeah, it was for sure. And with her, it's not.
5: Not that
6: at
5: all.
6: It's really not. She's one of the hardest workers I've ever met. So.
7: And so did you talk about a prenup then?
6: Yep, we did. On it, and she again said, "Yep, no problem whatsoever."
5: Wow!
6: So she's one in a million. She really is.
5: So, did you guys set a date?
6: We were hoping for August, September, sometime in there. We're not going to throw a big old shindig. It's going to be this family and stuff like that. So, hopefully, sooner than later.
7: Okay, so you kind of thought that this was going to be a big yawn for her, and she was just going to go, "Yeah, whatever." You kind of thought that, didn't you?
6: Yeah, my gut told me.
7: But some percentage of you, when you sat down, was a wee bit worried. What percentage?
6: I wouldn't say more than 5.
7: Okay. All right.
6: Honestly.
7: So you know her pretty good then.
6: I do. Yeah. I was a little worried because I don't want to say I hid it, but I never was forthcoming about it.
5: Yeah, that was the part. Mm-hmm.
6: Yeah, on it. But she reacted how I would have put a lot of money on. She would react. She just said,
7: It
6: doesn't change.
5: And you didn't tell us, but what was her financials? She takes good care of her money, right?
6: Yeah, she there's things obviously I didn't say. She has a son on it. I didn't think people really needed to know that, but I'll say it now. And he has autism, so he's going to be with us his whole life. But she is the best mother, the most caring person. And she made sure that he is always provided for.
5: I love that.
6: On it. And so she had some things that maybe weren't the smartest financial decisions ever, but she, you know, being a single mom is not the easiest thing in the world.
7: No, it's not.
5: No, not at all.
7: Especially if you plug a little autism into the equation, yeah. Wow.
6: Yeah,
7: so I got to tell you, this is the most normal reaction to a really bizarre set of numbers.
6: Yeah. Dave, I would, honestly, how I feel, I would sign her. She could have it, and I wouldn't be worried she'd take an RV.
5: Well, my guess is you guys' life is not going to change. Like, you're not.
6: No, it's not. And
7: a little strain will come off of her. But,
5: yeah, sure.
6: Yeah, it's
4: you know, people, I might have looked over the Instagram and seen people saying cheap this and that. I value my money to be spent on experiences.
5: Yeah, yes, that's
4: so,
5: right.
4: Over materialistic things. So for us, it's not going to change how we live one bit.
7: We should have told you not to read the Instagram comments.
5: Well, you know.
7: Reading Instagram comments, you understand why some species eat their young.
4: Yes, I do.
5: Well,
4: I
5: you did see and, you folks know, I, saying this is a good problem to have, and they are absolutely right. This is a good problem.
7: There was
5: problem
7: a lot of
5: have.
7: Funny comments like that. Like, I wish I had this problem with my fiance. But yeah, those were funny comments. But yeah, I don't read the Instagram comments.
4: It's never going to bother me, Dave. Not
5: good.
4: Me.
5: Good. You got thick skin. So, and honestly, yeah. Wow.
7: Well, you guys are you're devastatingly normal for some really weird numbers and some fabulously weird numbers in a good way. And congratulations. I'm glad it all worked out. Thanks for giving us the update. I appreciate you coming back on.
4: Yeah, and we will actually see you. She wants to come next time I come to Tennessee, so we're going to stop in.
5: Oh,
7: hey,
5: I love
7: great.
5: That. I'd love that.
7: Great. Come on in. We'll buy you a chocolate chip cookie and a cup of coffee.
5: Yes. Oh, I love the follow-up. That's so cool. And by the way, if you are watching and you've called in and shared something and you want to follow up, give us a call. Tell us. We want to know.
7: If you're interesting, we'll put you back on. But I mean, if it was just boring, we don't want to follow up with your boring call.
5: That's true. Yeah. It needs to have 10 million views.
7: 20 million. Did have 10 million on your Instagram.
5: Yes.
7: Yeah, I don't even know what mine was.
5: Oh
7: my gosh. Wow. Crazy.
5: So it just goes to show we give advice, and sometimes it can make you feel a little out of your comfort zone. It can make you feel a little bit like, oh, I don't know if I want to do that. But there's a rainbow on the other side of this. Like, if you follow the advice, it might feel a little uncomfortable for a moment, but usually it's a happy ending here.
7: Well, when it comes to finances with a person you're going to spend your whole life with, your spouse, your future spouse, 1,000% transparency is the only possible equation. There's no other possible answer.
8: Well, I don't tell them about that. That's lying,
7: okay? The Target bags under the bed are not cute, Oprah, okay? It's not cute. And so we're not if you have to hide your Target purchases, gentlemen, if you have to hide your latest firearm purchase in your business P&L because you didn't want your wife to know what you spent on that gun, that's lying.
5: That is lying.
7: Okay.
5: Yeah.
7: Can you tell I have discovered that a time
5: say,
7: or two
5: that
7: coaching?
5: Sounded a little
7: I didn't
5: too
7: do that.
5: Detailed.
7: I didn't do that. No,
5: oh,
7: I didn't
5: okay.
7: do that. But I have witnessed guys, particularly guys that own their own businesses, they manage to that's
5: sneak
7: a good
5: it on
7: that's
5: through
7: slide
5: on the P&L.
7: Slide it under the bed, slide the Target bags under the bed, and there you go. So yeah, just it's the cleanliness of honesty, the cleanliness of integrity it's essential to wealth building, and it's essential to high quality relationships. And Brian sitting down with her and her going, okay, I kind of figured, but I didn't think that much, but cool, whatever. Just you gotta love the lady, man.
5: Yeah,
7: what
5: wonderful
7: a cool lady. Wow.

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2: With SRN News, I'm Jason Walker. Troubling news about the education of our children today. Researchers warning the United States is going through a reading recession, a slide that predates the COVID pandemic. Secretary of Defense Pete Hegseth facing tough questions from lawmakers on Capitol Hill. Pentagon chief says, though, the military has plenty of missile defense systems as well as other weapons. FBI Director Kash Patel and Maryland Democratic Senator Chris Van Hollen have squared off during an appropriations subcommittee hearing that over Patel's alleged abuse of alcohol. It was a very testy exchange. U.S. hotels and say they promised economic boon from soccer's World Cup has not materialized. Bookings are extremely light, adding to the problem a major glitch with ticket sales. SRN News.
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6: LeBron James gave the obvious answers last night after the Lakers were swept by the Oklahoma City Thunder in Game 4, 115-110, saying that he doesn't know about his future and that he will weigh his NBA future with his family. I highly doubt this is the end for LeBron James. The Lakers would be wise to move on from him, but I find it hard to believe LeBron wants his lasting memory being swept out of the playoffs. I'm Adam Abdallah.
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16: The Democrats, well, they suffer from Trump derangement syndrome, to be honest. They don't even know what they're looking at. They can't even see straight. But I have a new way out. I'm going to propose something the opposite of what I want. And we will have massive amounts of legislation. No, just all I have to do is say, we will not build the wall. And I'm going to go the opposite. Whatever is bad, I'm going to go for it, and they'll approve what's good, finally. No, they,

everything that I want to do. And then the Democrats will come out in full support of whatever it is that I really want to do, but it'll be the opposite of what I say I want to do. You understand? You follow? I think you got it. It's pretty easy. President Trump yesterday being funny, he's actually mocking them. He's ridiculing them. They don't take to that very well. They might firebomb your synagogue, as they were doing again last night in New York, attacking the Jews again. They really should be wearing armbands. They should be wearing uniforms. Or they should all get the tattoo that their boy in Maine has on his chest, the Nazi SS tattoo, because the Democrats are coming for the Jews, and they're coming for everything that belongs to you. They're not on the side of the United States of America. A fun moment with President Trump yesterday. He had a number of other fun moments yesterday. He's always very busy, the president is, holding multiple media events on any given day, as he did yesterday. And a lot of stuff. And here's a fun one, too, that you may have heard about. Many Americans, there's a new poll out. Many Americans think Trump assassination attempts, plural, were fake, comma, survey finds. The survey finds that, and the Washington Post is very excited to report that a lot of mentally ill Democrats, and that is probably most of them at this point, I think, don't you think? Think that, first of all, now they're saying that the correspondence dinner incident was staged because of the severe mental illness. We're going to need to start locking them up. We need to institutionalize them. We're going to need to take the old St. Elizabeth Mental Hospital in Washington, D.C., away from the Department of Homeland Security. They moved in there. And we're going to have to make it back into a mental hospital where we, for a long time, kept John Hinckley and other Democrats, a lot of people like him. That's right. Hinckley's parents were Republicans. But, they failed to raise a thinking Republican son. They got a Democrat instead. About one in four say that the correspondence dinner shooting was staged. This is what the poll found. It's a poll, including roughly a third of Democrats. A third of Democrats think that the Democrat attacking the White House correspondence dinner was staged. And that means at least a third of Democrats are severely mentally ill and should be institutionalized. What do you think? I think we should discuss that. 888-630-9625. Institutionalize them. As conspiracy theories spread widely online. Of course, well, that's what the internet's for. That's why Al Gore created it. Didn't Al Gore create the internet? Yes, he did. He's such an internet innovator. He's an innovator. He's an inventor. He's a creator. He should be worth $1 billion. You know, because he invented the internet, even though AOC says that nobody can earn $1 billion. You can steal $1 billion, though. Right, AOC? Because you commies are coming for everything. The left is coming for your rights. Yeah, this is a pretty amazing story. The Americans, 1 in 4, say that the correspondence dinner shooting was staged. And what more do you need to know about the Democrat Party? Roughly a third of Democrats believe that. And they also believe that the Butler, Pennsylvania, shot through the ear assassination attempt was staged. It was all faked. And the Democrat arrested outside Trump's golf course in Florida, all staged, all made up, because the Democrat Party is severely mentally ill. If you're a Democrat, we're at 8-8, get a pen, we'll wait, 8, that's 3-8s, that's the area code, it's toll free, 630-630, write it down, write them, 888-630-9625. For conservatives, the number is 888-630-9725, and we'll talk to you real soon. Just great. Also, John Fetterman, a Democrat of sorts, but they might have to assassinate him on a baseball diamond or somewhere. John Fetterman calls out tinfoil hat Democrats who think Trump assassination attempts were staged. And the radical left-wing communist extremist at Mediaite with this story. Remarkable Democrat. Senator John Fetterman, Democrat, Pennsylvania, called out those in his own party who believe that the attempt on President Donald Trump's life at the White House correspondence

0: dinner was staged on Monday. On X, Fetterman shared a screenshot of a Mediaite headline from earlier in the day that read, "A quarter of Americans and 34% of Democrats believe White House Correspondents' Dinner shooting was staged." That's their headline. And the NewsGuard report on the survey, the poll, nearly one-third of Americans, 30%, believe that at least one of the three attempts on President Donald Trump's life over the past 2 years was staged, according to a new NewsGuard/YouGov poll. They all use the YouGov people. For each attempt at assassination, a majority of Americans said either that it was staged or that they were not sure, averaging 54% across all three. That also is about the average of people that say they vote Democrat, and almost the same number as confess to severe mental illness. Only 38% of Americans believe that all three assassination attempts were authentic. Only 38% of Americans, forget political party, believe that all three assassination attempts were authentic. And the Democrat Party they've gone down their rabbit hole here. It's a scary place that they live, and there's a lot of drugs and monkeypox, a lot of monkeypox going on there, too. A national survey of 1,000 Americans conducted by YouGov on behalf of NewsGuard asked respondents from April 28th to May 4th, may the 4th be with you, whether they believed any of the three attempts on Trump's life at a July 2024 campaign rally in Butler, Pennsylvania, shot through the ear, the iconic photograph pumping his fist in the air, at Trump's West Palm Beach golf course in September of 2024, when the Secret Service spotted the Democrat creeping along the fence line in the bushes with a Chinese rifle. I think he also had a Chinese rifle, didn't he? Wasn't it an SKS? Just like the guy that Bernie Sanders volunteered that shot Steve Scalise, a Chinese combat rifle. The Democrat Party is at war against civilization, and they're starting with the United States of America. They're the left. They're not liberals. And they brainwashed generations of violent, criminally insane Democrats, who many of whom are cross-dressers and sexually dysfunctional in a variety of ways. And the White House Correspondents' Dinner, April 2026, quote, was staged, end quote. Respondents indicated whether they thought the statement that the assassination attempt was staged was true, false, or that they're not sure. They're not sure. Gosh, how can I say? I don't know. The same poll found that 34% of Democrats believed the attack last month White House Correspondents' Dinner was staged. Now, at that point, your driver's license should be taken away. You shouldn't be allowed to board airliners. And if you have any firearms in the house, the FBI should raid you with battering rams and dogs in a pre-dawn raid and take away whatever firearms you have, because you have no Second Amendment rights when you're this mentally ill. There is no evidence to suggest that any of the three assassination attempts were fake. Even the communists at Mediaite are forced to admit here. In his tweet, Senator Fetterman rebuked those advancing conspiracy theories, saying, "Assassinations plus political violence are real. My party can't be the tinfoil hat brigade." Already is. Sorry, too late for that. "I was there," he said, "a table away, and I promise you this was not staged," he wrote. But that doesn't matter. Now his life is in danger because the Democrat Party is severely mentally ill. SMIDs, severely mentally ill Democrats, criminally insane. Mad gunmen shouldn't be allowed to own firearms if you're a registered Democrat. President Trump has reportedly offered Fetterman, his Democrat Senator Fetterman from Pennsylvania, total and complete endorsement if he decides to switch parties. But Fetterman has insisted he intends to remain a Democrat. I saw another item saying that he might run as an independent, which would mean he'd have to become a Republican. So we've got that. Also, the penitentiary face, the Communist Party voter, John Brennan, who famously bragged about himself voting for the Communist Party candidate, Gus Hall, for the presidency of the United States, before Barack Obama made him CIA director, because Barack Obama's he was mentored by a communist named Frank Marshall Davis, and his mother was no great shakes either, not to bring his mother into it, but amazing stuff. John Brennan declared, and another left-wing radical outlet said that a legion, like a Roman legion, he's got the Roman Empire coursing through his head, a legion of professionals, he said, that's what he called them, at the Department of Justice, the FBI, and the CIA are still resisting Trump's influence. Brennan should be dragged out face down with handcuffs behind his back and maybe have his ankles attached to a pickup truck when he's brought to Gitmo to be thrown in there. And another headway, the Gateway pundit, John Brennan admits there is a legion of deep state operatives in DOJ and CIA, let's not leave out the FBI, resisting Trump's orders. And he's on camera saying it. He should be gassed, I think, after being a... Oh, yeah, speaking of which, the Democrats were violently attacking Jews in New York last night. Mobs, hundreds of Nazis, just go ahead and call them what they are, of these Nazi, fascist, anti-Semites from the river to the sea Democrats. They're really Hamas. They're closer to Hamas than they are to Bill Clinton's Democrat Party and certainly John F. Kennedy's Democrat Party. Isn't that amazing? But while they were attacking Jews in New York, a mob of Democrats attacked FBI, at least what they believe was FBI Director Kash Patel. Kash Patel was in Portland, Oregon over the weekend for a funeral, for a friend's funeral. And while he was there for the funeral, left-wing radicals went online and they used flight trackers to track the U.S. government plane coming out of Andrews near Washington and flying to Portland. And the lefties tracked his Gulfstream government plane going from coast to coast. And then they believe they found out what hotel he was staying at. And gangs of mentally ill people attacked the hotel in Portland, Oregon. And tragically, a Delta Force was called in and gunned down 86 of them. 86 of them killed. It was like Tiananmen Square. All right, that didn't happen. Nobody was killed. But they're hoping for a body count. And they attacked Kash Patel's because they're racist, because he's the first Asian-American, Indian-American FBI director. So the racist Klan party, the Jim Crow party, the Democrat party, attacking Kash Patel because he's not a white supremacist like them. It's the only possible explanation. Amazing stuff. Also, the idiot Democrats in Virginia, have you seen this? They have this profound idiot as the attorney general in Virginia, Jay Jones. He's the one that said that if he had two bullets and he was in a room with Adolf Hitler, Pol Pot, you know, the Cambodian communist mass murderer of millions, and the Republican leader of the state house in Richmond, Virginia, and he had two bullets, and there were three of them, that the Republican in Richmond gets two bullets to the head, and he lets Hitler and Pol Pot live because he's starting to let the truth leak out. That's the guy. But he is appealing to the U.S. Supreme Court to overturn his own state Supreme Court, which is dominated by Democrat nominees to the state Supreme Court. And they overturned the Democrats on the state Supreme Court overturned the Democrats in the state house, who are looking to steal everything at gunpoint, political power. Amazing stuff. But it turns out that the idiot, the Jay Jones, that the Democrat elected attorney general who wants to murder, and then he wanted to murder the children of the Republican as well and make their children watch while he murdered their mother. And that all happened before every Democrat voter in Virginia voted for him and voted him to become the chief law enforcement officer. But the chief law enforcement officer sent out a petition, and he's such an idiot, he misspelled the word Virginia. He is the attorney general of the state of Virginia, and he misspelled the word Virginia in the petition. What else did he misspell, Michael? Because he misspelled Virginia. He misspelled. They had misspellings. Just amazing stuff. And then they redid it and sent it back where they spelled Virginia correctly the next time around, misspelling Virginia. There were other misspellings in their petition to the Supreme Court, too. But misspelling your state is a good start. Just amazing. These people, can I tell you? Riots in New York, anti-Semites like the Nazis, jihad in New York, violence, arrests, crimes. The Democrat Party is, it's like disorganized crime. They're not the Corleone family. That's organized crime. These people are disorganized crime, but they are violent criminals and severely mentally ill.
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0: Hey, it's Chris Plant on WTLS, Score 94, and Fun 101. But it turns out it's racist because the Democrats can't find their bullwhips. Well, we're going to send now Gavin Newsom's involved calls for resignation from Congress because cotton picking hands. The Democrats want to get back to the plantation, don't they? All right, let's go to the old Democrat plantation. Let's go to the telephones. Let's see. Let's go to Mike calling from Gainesville, Virginia. Mikey, you're on the Chris Plant Show.
13: Good morning, Chris Plant. Good to talk to you.
0: Hey, Mike. Welcome.
13: I'm not a Democrat, and I'm not a leftist, but I have questions about what happened at the White House Correspondents' Dinner. I think Butler is more involved than we realize. I don't think it's a fake shooting in Butler. I think there was more than one shooter in Butler, and that's sort of been covered up. Because the Secret Service agents on the roof of the barn clearly were reacting to a shot going through them or over their heads prior to the shot at Trump from Crooks took place. So that's questionable right there in Butler. That's never really been explained. But if you watch that video, you see them freaking out. Something is being shot at them while they're in the sniper position, the counter-sniper position there on the front barn. Anyway, but... the only person that seems to be doing their job at the White House Correspondents' Dinner properly is the dog himself that alerted twice on Cole Allen.
0: Well, Mike, if you want to hang in to get more, then hang in.
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14: With another ARN News update, I'm Leah Brandon. Governor Kay Ivey has called for special primary elections. This is for districts 1, 2, 6, and 7. The election date is Tuesday, August 11th, with qualifying for all candidates to start May 20th and the deadline for candidates on May 22nd. Once again, Governor Kay Ivey has called for a special election for Alabama congressional districts numbers 1, 2, 6, and 7. It will occur Tuesday, August 11th. The general election will occur as planned, with all other races on Tuesday, November 30th. And the other districts will have their special primary elections May 19th, this coming Tuesday, as planned. The governor says we're experiencing strong momentum in Alabama, and I am very optimistic for our future. I'm Leah Brandon.
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18: I'm Jessica Ettinger, CNBC. Wall Street, with a mixed day for the major averages, the S&P 500 index and the NASDAQ pulled back from the record highs they opened with. The Dow was in the green this afternoon, finishing up 56 points, led higher by shares of United Health, which were up 3%. The S&P 500 index lost 11 points. The NASDAQ was down 185 points off its earlier low. NVIDIA shares popped in the morning, hit a record high, dropped, and then finished the day higher, up 0.5%. Inflation went in the wrong direction again last month. April CPI, Consumer Price Index, year over year, hotter than expected, 3.8%. It's all about fuel prices, but a number of areas were up as well. Airfares higher, tobacco higher, fruits and vegetables up. Jessica Ettinger, CNBC.
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0: So much to talk about today. Also, Mike is still on the line with us here. And I was talking about this poll that has come out that shows that a great many Americans, the Washington Post says, one in four Americans say the Correspondents' Dinner shooting was staged, according to the poll, including roughly a third of Democrats, as conspiracy theories spread far and wide. And Mike, we're talking to Mike in Gainesville, Virginia. And Mike, you said there's plenty to be suspicious about when it comes to the Butler, Pennsylvania shooting. President Trump shot through the ear, nearly shot through the head, nearly got a full-blown John F. Kennedy's Zapruder film thing there, but barely missed it. And you say there are a lot of curious things. I think a lot of people have looked into some of this. I haven't personally investigated deeply, but I do know at least one person that was there that day, a law enforcement person, and I've spoken to him about it and what he saw and what he thinks and all that. But, you know, Mike, occasionally there are echoing gunshots even in open areas, and you think you heard a gunshot from over there, but it really is from over there. But in any case, you think that there's enough to raise an eyebrow at Butler, and then you started because the way people were looking when shots were fired and so on, and you think there might have been more than one gunman and that it hasn't been sufficiently investigated at Butler, Pennsylvania. And then you started talking about the White House Correspondents' Dinner when I rudely cut you off. Correct me if I misrepresented you in any way.
1: Well, I was not rudely cut off in any way, so I don't feel that.
0: Well, I meant on the other stuff mostly, but thank you.
1: you've recapped it properly.
0: Okay.
1: The sniper team obviously reacted to something more than an echo. They've heard bullets whiz over their head before. I think that was a reflex if you watch it. But more importantly, I think at the White House Correspondent Dinner, when the dog alerts and you're on a security team in a building – and you see an officer with a dog, and the dog alerts twice on a subject, and you stand around like nothing has just happened, something wrong is going on in your training, or it's a drill of some sort. It doesn't make sense that the lead officer in the center of the frame standing next to the package for the magnetometer is going to be put in the crate is watching the dog go into the room and alert on the guy that just walked down the hall. He's looking down the hall watching it happen. And he sees the dog alert twice, and after the dog is removed and the officer controlling the dog walks away, turns away from the magnetometers with the dog, the lead agent starts looking down at his feet and looking away from where he should be looking. And everybody in the room should have been aware that the dog had alerted. So it's very strange that nobody reacts to the dog alerting, and the controller of the dog decides to pull the dog away and start to head the other direction. All of that is incorrect in terms of what your reaction to a dog alerting taking place is supposed to be. Your reflex is to draw your weapon and say there may be something going on here.
0: But if you're talking about the video, like the surveillance camera from up a little bit high where the one magnetometer is still set up and they're tearing down, I think, the second magnetometer. But this is where the guy sprints by like Kip Kano, right?
1: Yes, that's amazing that he was moving that fast, that quickly, for one, and then the officer draws the weapon and fires four times, hitting nothing, apparently, nobody or anything. That's very strange. That's sort of like the Ryan Ruth case where the officer shot at him but missed again. I mean, all of them are shooting but firing projectiles but always missing the perpetrator somehow down in the Trump International Golf Club. Ryan Ruth was fired upon and ran away but never got hit with a bullet. But I don't question that he was there to try to shoot the president. But it's just strange that the Secret Service seems to always miss.
0: Yeah.
1: With their.
0: I've talked about that a lot. You know, there was an incident in Georgetown, too. Whose house was that, Mike? It was like Joe Biden's granddaughter's house in Georgetown, I think. And there was somebody breaking into a vehicle in front. And the vehicle they were breaking into was a Secret Service vehicle. And a Secret Service officer or agent came out and fired a shot in Georgetown, and it might still be whizzing around because we never found where it landed. And I remember saying then, come on, the range. You got to get to the range. If you're going to be opening fire in Georgetown up the street, you should hit the SOB that you're shooting at. But there's been a lot of that going on. And Mike, you sound like you might be an owner of firearms, are you?
1: No, I've been around them. I don't own one personally, but I grew up around guns, my parents. And
0: if you're going to have guns around, you should shoot, you should practice. And if you're going to be federal law enforcement and security detail, protective detail, you should, you know, you should be a Dirty Harry. You should point and shoot and hit what you're shooting at, right? I'd like to think that. And I have friends that are Secret Service, and I have made cracks, you know, about the Secret Service maybe should spend more time at the range because there have been a number of incidents. But in any case, Mike, this poll doesn't surprise you. The YouGov poll, 1 out of 4, say the correspondence dinner was staged. Now, I know that's not what you're saying. Poll found roughly a third of Democrats believe that it was staged. And that's so, you know, about 25% of people, but about 33% of Democrats say that it was staged. And I got a big part of this, Mike, is people have no faith in what they're told, what they've learned, what the media says, what the government tells them. There has been a real cratering, a collapse in faith of our public institutions. We don't have the kind of faith in our public institutions that we had even not so long ago. But boy, nobody believes the news media. Nobody believes the federal government and law enforcement. And if you're conservative, you may not believe them for one set of reasons. Now, based on the experience of the abuses that the Democrats have carried out, using the IRS and the FBI and the CIA to corrupt everything and lie to the American people. And I think from a conservative perspective, it mostly comes down to the abuses of power and letting Hunter Biden go for the same thing that you put a Trump ally in jail for 4 months. But Hunter Biden is selling $500,000 drop cloths somewhere to Chinese billionaires or something like that. But it's pretty crazy out there, Mike. And really, I think a big part of it is just a total lack of faith and confidence in our public institutions, from the government, the FBI, the Department of Justice, to the media. And I think that's one of the big problems we have right now, Mike.
1: Yes, and we also have this problem when all these public shootings, there seems to be magic bullets out there. You know, everything has a magic bullet component in the ballistics that we get told. It doesn't add up.
0: Yeah, well, look, it is entirely legitimate to not trust, to not have faith, to question. And I try to stay this side of cynical. I don't know if it always works, but I try to stay this side of cynical. But I try to always remain skeptical.
1: Rightly so.
0: You know, yeah, and I think appropriately so. All right, Michael, thank you. Everything very well said. Thank you, Michael.
1: Pleasure.
0: Yeah, man. Let's go. Now, the Democrats are a violent criminal organization, right? Let's go to a lot of, because we got President Trump want to talk about Iran and other things. We've got a lot going on there. But I want to get to the Democrats rioting last night in Brooklyn, New York, where there are neighborhoods that are very Jewish neighborhoods and conservative Orthodox Jewish neighborhoods. There are synagogues and Orthodox Jewish synagogues and so on, as opposed to Reform synagogues, very liberal Democrat synagogues. Some of the others are conservative, but it's boy, oh boy. I got to tell you. All right, let's go to soundbite number 11. Brooklyn, the pro-Hamas mob. They're clashing with the police, screaming and cursing and using all the usual words, the, you know, F, MF, and they call everybody racist all the time while they're attacking Jews. You know, they call everybody racist because the left is criminally insane and mentally ill. But it sounded a little bit like this in Brooklyn last night. Sounds like sword fighting. There's Errol Flynn coming down the stairs. So, get back. Beep. Hey, you bunch of... There it is. The police are in there. The Democrats want to defund the police. It'll make it easier to kill people. You're hurting him. I believe someone was being hurt there. Anti-Zionist protesters. That's anti-Semitic. But this is the Times of Israel. Anti-Zionist protesters marched through New York City Jewish neighborhood chanting for Intifada. You know, the never-ending war against the Jewish people. The Intifada. Globalize the Intifada. That's a Democrat Party bumper sticker. Globalize the Intifada. Now, you might as well say exterminate all the Juden. You know, that's a little German for Jews. You know, the Juden. Anti-Zionist protesters marched to New York City. You just listen to the march there. Jewish neighborhood chanting for the Intifada. Demonstration against Israel real estate event in Brooklyn marked by scuffles with residents and police and everybody else. And the police kept the two groups separate. And the Democrats want to defund them. So the Times of Israel, writing out of New York, anti-Zionist demonstrators, that is just wipe Israel out, the only Jewish state from the river to the sea. If you wanted to wipe out the only Japanese state, you might be called anti-Japanese. You might be called a racist. You know what I'm saying there? So they were chanting for Intifada and waving a Hezbollah flag in the latest in a series of caustic protests in Jewish parts of New York City. This is the Democrat Party. Make no mistake about it. And always remember that the Nazi Party was really called the National Socialist German Workers' Party. That means they were the Socialist Workers' Party of Germany. And now the Democrat Party is the Socialist Workers' Party of the United States. But have you noticed them speaking German lately? Because they're and here in New York City, they're it's terrible. You got and they're wearing Hamas headdresses. They have Hamas flags and Palestinian flags, which means you're with Hamas. And they're attacking and attacking. Sounds like more sword fighting. Dun ta dun ta dun ta da dun ta dun ta dun ta dun ta. Sword fight. Sword fight. Give me my saber.
2: You're hurting him.
0: Your head's gonna. Yeah. Targeting an Israel real estate marketing event where you could buy real estate in Israel, they'll kill you first. Monday's protest, that's yesterday, in Midwood, followed a similar demonstration, that's to say riot, violent mobs. Last week, two protests at synagogues late last year, one targeting a real estate event there, another against an Israel immigration event. The protesters on Monday waved Hezbollah flags overhead and chanted, "Globalize the Intifada, brick by brick, wall by wall, Israel will fall. Death to the IDF." And these are people overwhelmingly that would call themselves liberals, and they're overwhelmingly white and not Middle Eastern. But they're criminally insane and genocidal racists. They're genocidal anti-Semites because the Democrats have made that fashionable. They've made it trendy with their information dominance and cultural dominance. The left has made basically modern Nazism trendy because they can do that. They can make anything trendy. It's like you ask them, hey, could you make, sitting at a bus stop playing with your own bodily fluids, make that trendy? They'd say, oh, yeah, sure, we can make that trendy. No problem. That's not a problem at all. Youths on scooters berated the extremist anti-Zionist. It's called the, Nuturi Karta. It's a sect of in Yiddish. While others shouted at them, you're not even Jewish, because, you know, they're setting up camps, I think, death camps in nearby New Jersey. And I have to, it's going to reverse that whole from the tunnel to the towers, the Democrat Party. Aren't they amazing? And they got these masked pro-Hamas people wearing their Hamas headdresses over their face. And a group of Jewish, obviously Jewish children, yarmulkes, you can tell by their parents' attire that they're conservative Jews. And here comes the guys dressed like Hamas terrorists. What the beep is wrong with you, beep?
3: Don't touch me.
2: but you forget.
0: Aktun, Aktun, meine Schatzi. Raus, raus. To the ghettos. Yeah, come on, is that they got something about their mother, don't they? And then it's a lot of teeth gnashing. Attacking the Jews in New York. Yes, sir. Isn't that amazing? And the pro Hamas goons, they're chanting Allahu Akbar there in Brooklyn. Our God is greater than your God. Allah is greater. Allah is greatest. Your prophet ain't beep. Yeah, it's what was that about war? War to the world. Pretty amazing stuff. And then they come out and they said, and there is one guy, a Brooklyn man who may be Jewish, but he's on the side of civilization.
3: 46 Americans murdered. 46 Americans murdered October 7th. 46 Americans murdered.
0: And Democrats are out there celebrating.
3: 46, not enough is what you say, right? 46 Americans murdered.
0: Democrats, they're a violent death cult. They're with Hamas and not Israel. They're with Putin. They pretend to be with Ukraine. They're with whoever the totalitarian is, wherever they may find that totalitarian thug. The left is with them, and they're anti-American. They're against America. You know, they're Americans who are relatively normal, who raised children and then sent them off to college. Even in high school, the left, their vampire-like teeth have been sunk in at into the necks of the children at earlier and earlier ages. These people. So there it is, the rise of Nazism in America under the flag of liberalism, just as the National Socialist Workers' Party, the Socialist Workers' Party of Germany. Now we've got the Socialist Workers' Party of the United States of America. They call themselves Democrats.
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12: A Better Life with Dr. Sanjay Gupta.
13: In recent years, scientists have really dialed up the urgency to understand PFAS. sometimes referred to as forever chemicals, because of how long they take to break down. The latest study found these chemicals may be aging men in their 50s and 60s a bit faster than men who are younger or older, or women of any age. Experts we talked to said the accumulation of PFAS may lower testosterone levels in men, impair sperm quality, and increase risks of testicular and kidney cancer. Women, it seems, just seem to be able to clear PFAS faster. Now, whether you're a man or a woman, trying to limit your exposure is a great idea. Three ways to do that. 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I'm Dr. Sanjay Gupta, helping you live a better life.
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0: Chris Plant here on WTLS, Score 94 and Fun 101. Here, the Attorney General in Virginia, and the idiot Attorney General in Virginia, and he's not a bright man. He is trying to appeal to the Supreme Court, and in his appeal to the U.S. Supreme Court to overturn the Virginia Supreme Court, which is majority Democrat, four out of seven Democrat appointees to the Supreme Court in Virginia, overturning their harebrained criminal scheme to steal the Congress of the United States. And the idiot that is the Democrat Attorney General in Virginia is petitioning the Supreme Court. And in the petition, he spelled the word Virginia wrong, which ought to be a little embarrassing. And he spelled the word senator wrong, and then went back and, you know, ran it through spell check the second time around. Isn't that amazing? Jason Miarez, the man who should be attorney general in Virginia, posted it and said, good news, Dems managed to spell Virginia correctly the second time around. Bad news, they sent their emergency application to the Supreme Court to the wrong court. They sent it to Virginia.
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1: News. I'm Jason Walker. President Trump says trade will be a definite element in his discussions with Chinese leader Xi Jinping. The Trump administration hopes to establish a, quote, board of trade with Beijing to address differences and prevent further trade conflicts. Marty McCary is stepping down as President Trump's Food and Drug Administration chief. The surgeon and health researcher's tenure had drawn complaints from pharmaceutical executives and others. Asian shares are being traded mixed right now. The enthusiasm over AI and other technology stocks faded, breaking Wall Street's record-setting run. Benchmarks Wednesday rose in Tokyo, Seoul, and Shanghai. Shares declined in Sydney and were little changed in Hong Kong. SRN News.
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24: Tragedy in the NBA. Grizzlies forward Brandon Clark passed away on Tuesday. Clark played in just two games this season due to a lingering knee injury. The cause of death has not yet been revealed, but TMZ reported that there's an investigation open into a potential overdose after drug paraphernalia was found at his place of residence. Clark's the first active NBA player to pass in nearly a decade. It's heartbreaking. A death day.
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4: Last week, Trump celebrated a new 22-foot golden statue of himself at his Miami golf club. Personally, I'd recommend adding a couple of handles to make it easier to pull down when we're liberated by the Canadians.
0: Treason is trendy. That'd be a good bumper sticker, I think. We'd get trendy treason, the Democrat Party. They want Canada to invade us now. We should give Canada statehood today and just mention it in a press conference later. Oh yeah! By the way, now you're a state. Now you're a state. The Democrats out there in New York attacking synagogue, Jewish neighborhoods, terrorizing, dressed as Middle Eastern terrorists. Some of them are actual Middle Eastern terrorists, but mostly they're white liberals, Democrat Party voters. But they're not on the side of civilization. And we got this New York Times typist for the radical left, Nicholas Kristof. And Nicholas Kristof is out there typing away on behalf of Hamas.

0: a groveling, sniveling suck-up to the terrorists who would kill him. And, you know, that's okay because Democrats. But he's out there writing a story, and I think we have a soundbite. We have a soundbite Nicholas Kristof posted on a longtime award-winning New York Times typist for the left, a self-loathing American Jew. And Nicholas Kristof posting a video, he's saying, well, forget about that whole October 7th thing, because the Jews, they're raping Palestinian women every day, just like the Palestinians did, but only for one day, is what Kristof is saying.
1: Whether you consider yourself pro-Israeli or pro-Palestinian,
0: like you,
1: here's one thing we should be able to agree on.
0: What's that?
1: Anti-rape.
0: Yeah.
1: The horrific abuse inflicted on Israeli women on October 7th now happens to Palestinians day after day after day.
0: Day after day after day. That's three days every day. Got day after day after day three times. And that's happening because those vicious sexual predators, the Israelis, they're pursuing crimes against the poor, innocent women of Hamas and of Gaza. And this is what the award-winning New York Times columnist and writer, that's what he is claiming. And again, going back and forth with a Jewish friend of mine, he's like, yeah, he thinks that they'll come for him last if he sucks up enough. And he certainly sucks up to those that would decapitate him with great regularity, great frequency. Aren't they amazing? And so in New York, the violent mob attacking a synagogue, attacking a Jewish neighborhood, attacking Jewish children coming home from Jewish school. And it's violent and it's criminal, and they're attacking the police and there are arrests. And it's all perfectly normal. It's just another Monday in Democrat-run New York City. Hey, where's Zohran Mamdani? I think Zohran's got to come out. Any amazing. Sure. Yeah. The Democrats are anti-police, they're anti-Israel, they're anti-American. They're pro-crime, they're pro-criminal, they're pro-terrorist, they're pro-jihad. They funded Iran with untold billions of dollars, billions and billions. Barack Hussein Obama sending plane loads of cash shrink-wrapped onto pallets. And it wasn't even American money, it was euros. That's how much he thinks of us. Not on our team at all. Aren't they something? Yes, they are. And I got to tell you, let's say we have a John Brennan soundbite as well. John Penitentiary Face Brennan, the communists that Barack Obama made director of the CIA. He then was part of the Felonious 51 that ran that evil communist information operation against the American people. The Felonious 51 signing onto the letter on the lead up to Election Day when Joe Biden was elected. And he was helping because he's a criminal, and he's John Brennan. He belongs in a penitentiary. He literally voted for the Communist Party candidate for president of the United States, not for a city council, for president of the United States. And he is out there. This is a pretty wild story, Real Clear Politics. John Brennan, colon, they love their colons, quote, legion of professionals, end quote, in Department of Justice, FBI, CIA, are still resisting Trump's influence. Former CIA director and Communist Party voter for Barack Obama, too, told MS Now, where else would he go on television, on Monday afternoon, that one of the few things still holding the Trump administration back is a legion of professionals in the law enforcement, environmental, and Department of Justice, the law enforcement, environment, and the Department of Justice. But I'll let Penitentiary Face say it for himself. He was on with left-wing radical Nicole Wallace. Used to be a thinking person, but they killed what was left of her brain. And she had Penitentiary Face on yesterday to talk about how do we undermine the United States of America, sabotage. You're a communist, John Brennan. Barack Hussein Obama, raised by Frank Marshall Davis, a card-carrying communist. You You.

0: hope to undermine the 2020 election, and you're a criminal. So what do you think? How do we stop Trump? Are there still a bunch of left-wing radicals in the government, permanent bureaucrats, a permanent bureaucracy who can undermine the duly elected president on behalf of the losers that are at home cross-dressing in their grandmother's clothes?
1: He has succeeded largely in turning DOJ and the FBI into political arms of
0: Trump
1: his political operation.
0: Of his political, political arms of his political operation.
1: To slow that down.
0: Yeah, how do we slow that down?
2: I think, as Liz mentioned, there's still a legion of professionals in the law enforcement environment, Department of Justice, as well as the CIA and other places, the ones who are refusing to follow politically motivated prosecutions, those who are refusing to support any type of political activities on the part of the Trump administration
0: refusing.
2: That are inconsistent with the authorities,
0: handcuffs.
2: The responsibilities of the intelligence community, law enforcement community, and Department of Justice. So we have to rely on these individuals to stand up to their professional responsibilities and also to the courts.
0: And also stand up to the courts and stand up to the executive branch against the duly elected representatives of the American people. He is a communist and Communist Party voter and Barack Obama ally and un-American, anti-American. And he's penitentiary face, and he appears to be filled with creosote. He appears also to be filled with creosote. But there he is. He says, a legion of professionals in the law enforcement environment, the Department of Justice, as well as the CIA and other places, the ones who are refusing to follow politically motivated prosecutions. Name one of those. Because I got Peter Navarro and the list, George Papadopoulos, political pride, Donald Trump. How many fake crimes did you charge him with? Oh, you said that Mar-a-Lago was worth hundreds of millions of dollars. We say it's worth $19 million. We're going to press charges, federal charges against you for allegedly lying on real estate forms or something. And the judge was the Lion Sacagawea in all of that. Pretty amazing stuff. But now Brennan is and the idiot anchor, Nicole Wallace, as they're cheering it on. Yeah, you're undermining the duly elected government of the United States. You're sabotaging. You have actors in the deep state, the permanent bureaucracy that are fighting against the boss, the duly elected president of the United States, and the cabinet secretaries that he appoints after being obstructed by the Democrat Party, which is why we have an acting attorney general, because the left, while firebombing Jews in New York, are undermining everything in Washington at the Capitol. Just amazing stuff. And here is John Brennan bragging about it and Nicole Wallace applauding it. Oh, good, you're undermining the government that I didn't vote for because they're on our side and they want prosperity and security and don't want to be nuked by radical Islamists and don't want to be overrun by MS-13 and Tren de Aragua. But the Democrat Party, they want everyone raped and killed, is basically their program. And here's John Brennan admitting on camera, still a legion of professionals, he says. And he ticks off law enforcement, Justice Department, CIA, and other places, he said. He needs to be taken to Gitmo, waterboarded, and asked, what other places do you have your agents in? Are they... it'd be ironic to waterboard him in Cuba, too, because that'd be fun because he's pro-communists, Cuba, pro-Cuba, pro-Castro, anti-American. And he said, the ones who are refusing to follow politically motivated prosecutions. And does Nicole Wallace say, like which ones? Like Donald Trump was politically prosecuted and Peter Navarro was politically prosecuted and the list goes on and on. George Papadopoulos and Steve Bannon and the list goes on and on of the people that were subjected to political prosecutions. And Peter Navarro, for example, was thrown in jail by the Democrat fascists. But Hunter Biden did the exact same thing. And he went to China on Air Force Two and set up business deals with the communists that they then lied about to the American people. Joe Biden and Hunter Biden lied about to the American people. And you remember the emails say that Joe Biden gets a 10% cut. He's the big guy. Big guy gets a 10% cut. And we learned this, and there was never a Lucite Block Award given out for any of the reporting on that because they bury those stories. And honestly, they'll, you know, hit the reporter in the back of the head with a shovel and bury him in a shallow grave if they get the opportunity, because they're just not on our side. Boy, are they not. Amazing stuff. That's right. Bury him in a shallow grave in the desert. That's what they do. Mm-mm-mm. Man, oh, man. Also, all kinds of crazy going on because Democrats. What we know about the alleged Memorial Drive gunman, Tyler Brown. And here's a shaved head, black radical leftist shooting the place up. Normal. And CBS News never shows a picture of the guy and never uses his name. ABC News, they told the story, never showed a picture of the guy, and never used his name. The gunman who opened fire on passing cars on Memorial Drive in Cambridge, Massachusetts on Monday, that's yesterday, Monday afternoon, is 46-year-old Tyler Brown from Boston, according to an iTeam source. Brown was shot by state police trooper and taken into custody, which is the way it should go, I think, according to iTeam sources. See, and the state police in Massachusetts, they shot and they hit him. See, that's real good. Brown is no stranger to law enforcement. In 2020, he was charged with attempting to kill Boston police officers, plural, and that's 2020. Then the Democrats let him go because he didn't succeed the first time. And the Democrats want to kill because they're not liberals, they're the left. At the time, Brown pleaded guilty to 8 charges, including armed assault with intent to murder and attempted assault and battery by means of discharging a firearm for firing at Boston police officer. And that's okay with the Democrats. A photo of Tyler Brown was included in an officer safety bulletin that went out on Monday morning. At about 12:30 Monday afternoon, Boston police officers attempted to do a well-being check at his home in Dorchester, Mass., after his parole officer reported to police that he made suicidal statements. Now, again, he was arrested, this just a few years ago, for attempted murder on multiple police officers. And they say, oh, let's just let him go. What's the worst that could happen? Honestly. So here's this Democrat, career criminal, in jail for attempting to murder multiple police officers just a few years ago. They let him out. And then shortly before the bulletin, or shortly after the bulletin went out, videos of Brown were recorded by witnesses on Memorial Drive. He's seen walking down the middle of the street, terrorizing drivers, waving and shooting a long gun. They don't know the difference. CBS can't. A long gun? Well, it was long. That's all they can say. Witnesses said he shot at cars in the air before iTeam sources say a state trooper shot him and he was taken into custody. But the Democrats, they just let him go from jail again and again and again. And then when you get a mass murder, you know, then we'll put him in prison forever and spend billions of dollars keeping him in jail. The Democrat Party, their policies and everything they do leads to more of this, more criminals on the street. More mass shootings, more lunatic, suicidal, criminal convicts that the Democrats let go again and again. So the gun possession is illegal, right? Because he's a convicted felon, an ex-convict. And the Democrats, they're mental. Oh, yeah. Who is it that used the word retards today? You got to get Euphoria. Oh, yeah. It was Euphoria. That's right. It was Euphoria. You know, I used to think that a mattress was just a piece of furniture until Ghost Bed sent me one of their mattresses to try, and they bring mattresses into the 21st century, which is a good idea, because Ghost Bed doesn't build mattresses like they're pieces of furniture. 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Yes, sir. That's a great story, the founder of GhostBed. When he was a kid, when he was a little kid, he was afraid there were ghosts under the bed. So when he created his own mattress company, he said, we'll get rid of those ghosts. 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

0: A mob of mentally ill Democrats gathered outside of a hotel in Portland, Oregon, because they were tracking an airplane. They think the FBI director flew out there. He did. He went for a friend's funeral. And a mob of violent criminals, known as Democrats, mentally ill anti-Semites, they gathered outside the hotel. They believed that Kash Patel was staying in that. Well, you're going to listen to this.
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3: With another ARN News update, I'm Leah Brandon. Governor Kay Ivey has called for special primary elections. This is for districts 1, 2, 6, and 7. The election date is Tuesday, August 11th, with qualifying for all candidates to start May 20th and the deadline for candidates on May 22nd. Once again, Governor Kay Ivey has called for a special election for Alabama congressional districts numbers 1, 2, 6, and 7. It will occur Tuesday, August 11th. The general election will occur as planned, with all other races on Tuesday, November 30th. And the other districts will have their special primary elections May 19th, this coming Tuesday, as planned. The governor says, "We're experiencing strong momentum in Alabama, and I am very optimistic for our future." I'm Leah Brandon.
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7: I'm Jessica Ettinger, CNBC. Wall Street, with a mixed day for the major averages, the S&P 500 index and the NASDAQ pulled back from the record highs they opened with. The Dow was in the green this afternoon, finishing up 56 points, led higher by shares of United Health, which were up 3%. The S&P 500 index lost 11 points. The NASDAQ was down 185 points off its earlier low. NVIDIA shares popped in the morning, hit a record high, dropped, and then finished the day higher, up 0.5%. Inflation went in the wrong direction again last month. April CPI, Consumer Price Index, year over year, hotter than expected, 3.8%. It's all about fuel prices, but a number of areas were up as well. Airfares higher, tobacco higher, fruits and vegetables up. Jessica Ettinger, CNBC.
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0: Those crazy Democrats. Now, the communists attacked a hotel in Portland, Oregon, because somebody told them that FBI Director Kash Patel was staying there. And they're all racist, so they attacked it. He's Indian American, Kash Patel. And the left-wingers, these cretins at the Daily Beast, they're all transgender there. Did you know that? Everybody that works there is a cross-dresser. Here's the headline. MAGA freaks out over pots banged outside rumor Kash hotel. That's a really bad headline. Trump loyalists. This is great. Trump loyalists lose it over First Amendment rights. This is, they're communists. Everything they say is a filthy mental lie. The right wing is enraged after a group of protesters swarmed a hotel in Oregon where Kash Patel was rumored to be staying. They couldn't be sure. A crowd of demonstrators, mentally ill, violent, probably drugged up, criminally insane left-wingers, a crowd of demonstrators circled the Sentinel Hotel in downtown Portland, Oregon, on Saturday night and followed unconfirmed reports, rumors that the FBI director was staying in the luxury hotel. Now, see, the thing is, according to multiple reports, these people were using a flight tracker to track an executive airplane out of Joint Base Andrews in Maryland, Andrews Air Force Base. And they say that a Gulfstream jet with the FBI director on it flew from coast to coast. FBI director going to a funeral out there. The Democrats saw it, and they decided to turn it into a mentally ill festival on the streets of Portland, where it's where mental illness is normal. And then the headline is, MAGA freaks out over pots banged outside rumored Kash hotel. Well, given that you guys keep shooting people and that you're communists, the shot Trump, tried to shoot him three times, shot Steve Scalise, shot and killed Charlie Kirk. You're bloodthirsty goblins from hell. You're commies, and most of you are too dumb to know that you're being used as political. You're like Mungo. Most Democrats are kind of like Mungo, because most Democrats are but pawn in game of life. I think they're just pawns in game of life.
1: Mungo, only pawn in game of life.
0: Yeah, and most Democrats that gather outside hotels, hey, we're tracking the FBI director's jet. You are? Oh, yeah, you can do that on the internet. And then what are you going to do? Well, then we're going to go to where he is, and we're going to threaten him and menace him and see if we can get shot and killed by law enforcement, and then we'll be martyrs for the cause for the Democrat Party, like Renee Good and Alex Preti. You attack the police, you get what you deserve, what's coming to you, and then you're a martyr just like the jihadis have their dead heroes because you're all mental. And Fox News headline, agitators swarm hotel believed to house FBI Director Kash Patel. Patel and girlfriend Alexis Wilkins were in Portland to attend a friend's funeral, according to sources. But the other media don't mention that. They just say that we should stalk him like the mental Lee Harvey Oswalds that we all aspire to be. A swarm of agitators descended on an Oregon hotel where FBI Director Kash Patel was believed to be staying while attending a friend's funeral over the weekend. Video circulating on social media shows the crowd shouting as they convened outside the Sentinel Hotel in downtown Portland on Saturday night. The group arrived to protest what they described as the weaponization, they just learned that word. That's the only word in quotation marks, too, of the FBI under President Donald Trump's administration. I'm sorry, name for me how the Trump has weaponized the FBI, because I can give you a long list of FBI raids from Mar-a-Lago, President Trump's house, where they photographed everything and gave it to the media and brought their own classified document cover sheets to distribute to the media. And the pre-dawn, who was it that had the pre-dawn raid where his wife was and their like, and the CNN camera crew was across the street? They did it over and over again. The FBI was abused like the Soviet KGB. Oh, that was Roger Stone, right? His pre-dawn raid with a CNN camera crew across the street, Roger Stone. And the list goes on and on of the Trump people targeted by the FBI. And what were their crimes again? Nobody can remember what their alleged crimes are. And President Trump, what was it? He got a non-disclosure agreement from a woman 35 years ago who couldn't even remember what year it was that she allegedly ran into President Trump at a department store in New York. But she has no idea what year it was. And the media applauded. And so, well, we can lynch him from a tree based on that, can't we? So amazing stuff. Yeah, crowd shouting outside the hotel in Portland. And the weaponization of the FBI under President Trump, as well as Patel's handling of documents stemming from convicted sex offender Jeffrey Epstein, a lifelong Democrat, and all of his clients, lifelong Democrats. All Trump ever did with Jeffrey Epstein is call the cops on him and kick him out of Mar-a-Lago. But the Democrats, you know, they're all child molesters, aren't they? I think that's true. And then at Fox News said, it's not actually clear which hotel Kash Patel may have been staying at, or for that matter, whether he was even staying at a hotel. But the mob of mentally ill Democrats were chanting and banging pots and pans outside because they're mentally ill. They love the cursing, and you know, the number of Democrats, you hear the women screaming out there, and how many liberal American women have been diagnosed with mental illness? More than 50% have been diagnosed with, already been to doctors and said, oh yeah, you're mentally ill. You're unwell, and the Democrat Party has done this. Yeah, there you go. There's sword fighting again. That other sword fighting was in New York. Now there's sword fighting in Portland, Oregon. And we have to bleep out all their cursing because all they do, they have the brains of demented, mentally ill children who will eventually have to be gunned down by the police. The data from 2020 shows that young, white, liberal women between the ages of 18 and 29 in the United States of America have the highest rates of mental health diagnoses, that is to say mental illness diagnoses, 56%, well over half of liberal white women have been diagnosed with mental illness, a mental health condition. And that is the highest, the demographic with the highest rate of mental illness. And you can hear them outside hotels and all these anti-Trump events and everything else. You can hear them shrieking and screaming at the sky. They've unionized the mentally ill, the Democrat Party. Man, oh man, I am telling you. All right, Michael, that's because they're just completely nuts. Yes, they are. Mm-mm-mm. Yes, sir. Also, did you see this woman, the ugly, freaky woman? That's all we can call her. The ugly, freaky woman that posted a video online. She looks like, I don't know, reminds me of, what is it, Michael Caine at the end of The Man Who Would Be King. She's apparently missing one eye, or at least one eye is completely whited out. She's a WOC, a woman of color. She has every other tooth in her head, I guess, is missing. And then, of course, every other tooth is there. But the who is it? April Sparks posted this video of this woman, a black-ish woman with a lot of missing teeth, with one missing eye, and it's posted by April Sparks. This demon-possessed psychopath is threatening the life of President Trump and Barron Trump, the son, who is, I believe, 6'9" now, and I think he's 18 years old. Maybe he's 19. If you go to her page, she threatens the Pentagon, J.D. Vance, Kash Patel, Elon Musk, and others. Here's the woman with straightened hair, one missing eye. Her right eye is missing. Most of her teeth are missing. She's wearing a white T-shirt, has some sort of a lanyard around her neck.
2: It is time for the whistleblowers to start whistling and screaming the truth.
0: What?
2: Mr. Trump, I will assassinate you. Wear a peace. Get ready, Mr. Trump. Every day you play this game, I will eliminate one of your family members. That will be a proven fact. Last warning, Trump. Barron will be executed for every day you play this scam. I will eliminate one of your family. And that is the truth.
0: There you go. She's a perfectly run-of-the-mill Democrat. Her teeth, her gouged-out eyeball, her straightened hair, her mental illness, her violent, bloodthirsty calls for a presidential assassination, the murder of Barron Trump, killing a family member every day. I want to see the FBI raid her house at a pre-dawn raid and maybe shoot her dog or something. Think she has a dog? I think she might have a, might be her best friend. Amazing stuff. Yes, sir. So there she is, and she should be under arrest by now. But I think the Democrats might be running her for Congress. Michael, any? Because I heard a rumor that this woman is going to run for Congress now because the Democrats are looking for mentally ill, criminally insane, psychopathic, bloodthirsty goblins that, that look the part as well, and she certainly does. All right, let's go back to the telephones, Michael. Let us see. Let's go to Roger calling from Charlestown, West Virginia. Raj, you're on the Chris Plant Show.
3: Well, thank you, Chris. Long-time listener.
0: Welcome.
3: Hey, all right, so I live in Charlestown, which is in Jefferson County, West Virginia, and it's pretty much a Democratic state. So my mom had talked to one of her sister-in-law this morning because her grandson went to Middleway, which is in the area, the district that he's in, to vote, which is at the fire company. And because he's a Republican, they would not let him vote.
0: Now, well, that's illegal. It's a public polling place.
3: Well, it's at a firehouse, so it to me it doesn't matter whether it's Democratic or Republican because everyone's allowed to vote, no matter what.
0: Of course, right?
3: They are, right? Know? But for that to be done, that's just not right.
0: Well, I think we're going to have to weaponize the FBI against the people. Now, there is a primary election taking place in West Virginia, and that's what you're making reference to, right?
3: But I think it's the every 2 years vote because they're voting for senators and whoever else. Uh-huh. And even with him, you know, they always say, oh, you know, we're here for the people, we're here for the people. Oh, what do they do for the people? Nothing.
0: Right. Yeah, well, that's normal, I think. But primary election day, West Virginia. This is a yesterday story saying it's WOWK is the station. WOWK, that's fun. The primary election will be held West Virginia tomorrow, the story said yesterday. So today is the primary election. Here's how you can know what the candidates are who are running and the issues on the ballot. But you're saying that who is it that went to the firehouse to vote and they were told they can't vote because they're Republican?
3: It's my second cousin. So his mom is my first cousin.
0: Okay.
3: And her mom is my aunt.
0: All right.
3: Now, we have, because of where I live at, which is here in the county, you know, we go to a church that's just 400 feet from us to vote.
0: Uh-huh. Okay.
3: And I went there this morning to vote. I didn't have no problems with it, but I guess it's just certain areas, you know. I mean, these Democrats, they just want all they can get.
0: And steal and deny you the right to vote. But that's the kind of thing where I think you send the SWAT team in and start bashing teeth with rifle butts. What do you think?
3: Oh, I agree 100%, brother. I agree 100%. You know, but, you know, not getting religious, you know, but back in the old days was the eye for an eye and two for a two. But when somebody came here on earth, you know, all that just kind of went out, you know, because of whatever. But, you know, I listened to you all pretty much, you know, the 6 hours or 8 hours that I work because I deliver groceries, you know, and just the left, I mean, they are just, I can't even say the word for it, you know, but, you know.
0: I got
3: I mean,
0: you.
3: For, you know, for them to want illegals to vote and everything, no, I don't believe in that.
0: Right, right. All right, and the firehouse where your second cousin was denied the right to vote because he's a Republican was where?
3: It's in Middle Way, West Virginia.
0: Middle Way, West Virginia. All right. Roger, God bless you, your whole family, and thank you for calling in with that story. If there are any updates on that story. Now, did he go someplace else and find a way to vote?
3: I don't know how they do that because you are in districts or you go to wherever to vote. So,
0: well, you should have him call in.
3: If I find something out, I'll call you.
0: Yeah, please do. Please do. And if you talk to your second cousin, give him the number that you just called and have him call my show because I'd love to ask him a couple of questions about how this happened. These un-American SOBs, it's the Democrat Party starting a second civil war.
3: Right. Yep.
0: Yeah. All right, Raj. Thanks, buddy. You be well. Delivering is delivering food. See? Doing the Lord's work. That's great. You know, Mother's Day. We had Mother's Day just a couple of days ago, didn't we now? It's one of the most beautiful moments of the year, Mother's Day, and a great moment to share life-changing news. Maybe you've seen it yourself, a family gathered around the dinner table when someone stands up and says, next year, there will be a brand new mother in our family. And yay, and everybody cheers and applauds. There's nothing quite like it, of course, but for some women, Mother's Day feels a little different, you know. Instead of celebrating, they're carrying a bit of a secret, afraid, unsure, feeling alone. That's where preborn comes in. When a woman sees her baby on an ultrasound, and here's that tiny little heartbeat that an ultrasound shows, it could double the chance that she's going to choose life and raise that child and become a successful American president of the United States. You know, this month, Mother's Day month, you can help to be the reason that a scared young woman becomes a confident mother. Just $28 provides one ultrasound. It's less than a dollar a day for the month, of course, and it could help save an innocent human life. That moment leads to real support to maternity care, to baby clothes, to baby parties, and so much more. And it all starts with that ultrasound. To get involved, it's very easy. All you have to do is dial #250, and when prompted, say the keyword baby. That's #250. 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Or you can go to Al Gore's amazing internet and go to preborn.com/plant. 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Thank you very much. Yes, sir. That is, that's great stuff. Raj, I got to find out where this firehouse in Middleway. Oh, you can't vote here. You're a Republican. I'm calling in airstrikes. I'm calling the White House right now. We got B-52s are airborne out of Minot. They're en route. Hey, firehouse in West Virginia. What are you, jihadis?
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18: With SRN News, I'm Jason Walker. President Trump now in China. He says trade will be a key element in his talks with Chinese leader Xi Jinping. The Trump administration hopes to establish a so-called Board of Trade with China to prevent further trade conflicts. The president's plan to put weapons in space, called the Golden Dome for America Missile Defense Program, estimated to cost far more than originally believed. A new Congressional Budget Office analysis estimates the cost $1.2 trillion over the next 20 years. Asian shares trading mixed as the enthusiasm over AI and other tech stocks has faded. Benchmarks rose Wednesday in Tokyo, Seoul, and Shanghai, and fell in Sydney and Hong Kong. SRN News.
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25: You know, I watched a video the other day about kids getting landlines at home. We haven't had a landline in my house in, I can't even tell you how long. But seeing these parents about my age being teleported back to their own childhoods, a simpler time before screens, was really powerful. And as for the kids, they sat and had conversations with their grandparents without multitasking or being distracted by a screen. I thought this was a great way to have kids stay in touch with family members and friends without getting sucked into the smartphone era too young. Of course, you need other people close by to hop on board as well if this is something that's going to work. 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Things have changed a lot. I'm Dr. Sanjay Gupta, helping you live a better life.
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0: China is going to eat our lunch? Come on, man. They're not bad folks, folks. But guess what? They're not a competition for us.
1: Yeah. Yeah, a billion slaves. What's that going to win them? Come on. Thousands of nuclear weapons and intercontinental ballistic missiles and millions of troops and a giant navy. What's that going to get them? Hey, if you can't take Joe Biden's word for it, and China, they're not going to eat our lunch. Just because they got Fang Fang, locked up Eric Swalwell in a little box. The Chinese honeypot spy sent to California to recruit Democrats. She, the honeypot, pretty hot. And she recruited Eric Swalwell when he was a city councilman in California. Where was it? Dublin, California? I think that's right. And then he went to the U.S. House of Representatives with the help of the Chinese Communist Party and Fang Fang, his honeypot controller. And you may remember that Dianne Feinstein, Senator Dianne Feinstein, she had a Chinese spy on her staff in her San Francisco district office for about two decades. Then the FBI finally got around to saying, oh, yeah, by the way, your driver, your interpreter, your liaison to the Chinese community, he's an intelligence operative for the Chinese Communist Party. And you have given him access to your computers and your offices and your schedules and everything that's going on. And the Chinese spy that Dianne Feinstein had on her staff for decades.

0: A mayor resigns, admitting to being an agent for China. China. Everybody pronounces China a little bit differently because of President Trump's influence, I think. China. Everybody throws a little bit of a China in there, a little Trump flair. But here is Time Magazine, Chad DeGuzman, writing the story for Time Magazine. The mayor of a Los Angeles suburb resigned Monday as U.S. officials announced that she will plead guilty in federal court to acting as an illegal agent for the Chinese government. Cutting in on the Biden family's action there, because the Biden family, they're illegal agents for the Chinese government as well. Aren't they great? Federal prosecutors announced on Monday that Eileen Wang, W-A-N-G, and 58 years old of Arcadia, California, has been charged with one count of acting in the U.S. as an illegal agent of a foreign government, again, just like Hunter Biden and Joe Biden, and is expected to plead guilty in the coming weeks. The charge is punishable by up to 10 years in prison. In a Chinese prison? No, in an American prison. Mayor Wang admitted to acting as a foreign agent from at least 2020 through 2022, promoting PRC, the People's Republic of China, propaganda, promoting PRC propaganda in the U.S. That just makes her a Democrat, and acting as the People's Republic of China direction to promote their interests, FBI Director Kash Patel posted on X. Democrats were protesting outside of his hotel, allegedly banging pots and pans against their skulls. FBI and our federal partners continue to move aggressively to root out this kind of influence in American institutions all over the country. Wang was elected in November of 2022 to be led the one of the five-member Arcadia City Council, where the mayor is selected on a rotating basis. They love a lot of things on a rotating basis, don't they? City manager Dominic Lazzaretto said in a statement on Monday that Wang, who became mayor in February, has resigned from the council.
1: Hey, Wang, what's with the pictures? It's a parking lot. Come on.
0: Come on, Wang. It's a parking lot, for crying out loud. And when I was in high school, one of my best buddies, palling around buddies, was Wang. It was Wang, W-A-N-G also. But his father from China, his beautiful mother from Sweden. And she was like the talk of the neighborhood. But my friend Aaron Wong, they W-A-N-G, but they went by Wong rather than Wang. And this lady may go by Wong also, even though it's not W-O-N-G, it's W-A-N-G.
1: But I think this place is restricted, Wang, so don't tell me you're Jewish.
0: That's right, exactly. So come on, Wang. Come on, it's a parking lot. What's with the pictures? It's a parking lot. Rodney Dangerfield. God, Rodney Dangerfield is great. Oh, speaking of Rodney Dangerfield, I have something else that was making the rounds a little bit today and with friends, and I want to share this with you because got to meet him one time years ago and hang out with him a little bit. Don Rickles, the great and always hilarious Don Rickles, turned 100 years old. What? Is that right? That's impossible. That's completely nuts. Now, it would have been. It was his, he was born 100 years ago, but sadly, no longer with us. And but friends sending out, hey, it's got to celebrate. It's 100 years of Rickles. But when taking a look at that, we did discover something else, and that is that Mel Brooks, who is alive and well, will be turning 100 years old next month. Mel Brooks. And he's been talking about History of the World Part 2. Now, he's 99 years old right now, but he does turn 100 years old June 28th of 2026 because he was born, of course, on June 28th of 1926. And Mel Brooks, come on, so much great stuff. So it's like Monty Python has a great body of work, and Mel Brooks all by himself has an amazing and great body of work, and he's going to be 100 years old next month. Isn't that great? And Rickles, we did get to

0: hang out with Rickles one time. It was a ton of fun. Just an amazing and hilarious guy, funny guy. He did pass away. So we get to celebrate, you observe by toasting a glass or something. Because comedy lived in those guys. And the Dems, you know, they murder everything, including comedy. Aren't they amazing? I know, let's go to this HBO show. There's an HBO show called Euphoria. Are you familiar with this? Euphoria. I don't know if they have any Chinese spies on their payroll, like Dianne Feinstein and Eric Swalwell and the mayor of Arcadia, California. Isn't that amazing stuff? But there's a show on HBO, and it's called Euphoria. And it's got people in it, including the very attractive Sydney Sweeney, who has stirred up a little bit of trouble because the left is completely mentally ill. But this TV show, Euphoria, it's a teen drama. It's an HBO television series. And they got women and some hot women and Sydney Sweeney and all that stuff. But there's a scene in the TV show now that is getting the attention of a few people here, because there is a scene with Sydney Sweeney, attractive jean model. What else is she? She's a jean model. She wears jeans and she models them. And she's been involved in a lot of controversy. And that's the Daily Beast has the story today. MAGA darlings, Euphoria storyline turns more Americans against her. What's this? MAGA darlings, Euphoria storyline. Is she the owner and operator of the TV show Euphoria? Sydney Sweeney has found herself at the center of a controversy once again, thanks to her role on HBO's hit show Euphoria. Never seen a frame of it. Sweeney was the focal point of an online firestorm last summer after an American Eagle advertisement that she featured in was criticized for being Nazi propaganda. Remember that? As Nazi. And then they firebombed every synagogue they could find, the Democrats. Far-right commentators were quick to seize the opportunity to claim Sweeney was one of their own, celebrating the end of woke advertising and praising Sydney Sweeney and her all-American looks for standing tall against the supposed threat posed by DEI initiatives. The left is very severely mentally ill. With Euphoria, the HBO show, back on the air for its third season, Sweeney is once again facing backlash online, this time for actions her fictional counterpart has undertaken. How tragic is that? The show's third season sees Sweeney's Cassie Howard join OnlyFans in order to afford her wedding to Jacob Ellard's Nate Jacobs, whatever, blah, blah, blah, characters. Several other characters in the show also work adjacent to the sex industry. They call it the sex industry because they want prostitution to be legal because they want their daughters to become prostitutes. That's the Democrat Party. Wherever you go, if you're going to go, like, have Thanksgiving dinner with a Democrat family, bring a black light just for laughs, just for fun. Walk around the table, put the black light on it. Say, hey, I just want to see you guys are all sex industry workers, aren't you? Are you unionists? So the assistant manager at a strip club is one of the characters. And, well, Hunter Schafer is Jules Vaughn, sugar baby to a plastic surgeon. And they're going through the whole plot here. But here's the scene in the TV show with lovely and attractive Sydney Sweeney. And it's got the Democrats very upset. See if you can figure out why. And see if you can figure out what she's saying here, because it could go one way and it could go the other way, you know, kind of like Eric Swalwell.
1: Like, if a man today were to say that he wants a girlfriend that can cook or clean, he might as well be screaming the N-word.
0: What?
1: Okay.
2: Well, you sound like a Democrat.
1: I'm not retarded.
0: I'm sorry, I'm not retarded? You sound like a Democrat. And she says, I'm sorry, I'm not retarded. But what does that mean? You sound like a Democrat and you say, excuse me, I'm not retarded. Does that mean you definitely are a Democrat, or does that mean you're definitely not a Democrat? I think that the line could be interpreted either way. But the Democrats, now they're upset about this because you're not allowed to say retarded. But if you're a Hollywood TV show, you're on HBO, then probably you're allowed to say retired because the rules don't apply to the Democrats. They don't have any rules. They are, Democrats. They're the left, and you can say whatever you want, do whatever you want, be whatever you want. You can be Harvey Weinstein. You can be Jeffrey Epstein. You can be Bill Clinton. You can be Hillary Clinton, and it's okay. But if you're Sydney Sweeney, that's not okay. And now she has declared, and it's a little unclear. I mean, again, Michael Piercy and I, we listened to it a couple of times and said, well, wait a minute, is she saying, no, I'm definitely not a Democrat. I mean, come on, I'm not retarded. Or as when the guy says, you sound like a Democrat, and she says, I'm not retarded. Is she trying to say, oh, I'm definitely a Democrat, I'm not retarded, right?
2: Well, you sound like a Democrat.
1: I'm not retarded.
0: I'm not retarded. See, and I took it because I think she's fun. I think she's saying, oh, I'm definitely not a Democrat. I'm not retarded. If I were retarded, I'd be a Democrat. See? And that's what the HBO show, which is it that they're saying, though? It's hard to say. You know. Mm-mm-mm. But these people, I am telling you. Yeah. So, and now the media is, they're very upset about this because you can't say these things. So, but they can. See, here's the thing. Were it not for double standards, liberals would have no standards at all. And they'll tell the whole world, you can't use that word. And then they use it very casually on television that's seen all over the world. And they dare you to mention it. Then they'll come up with some mentally ill explanation. Because you know how they are. You know, I used to think that a mattress was just a piece of furniture until Ghost Bed sent me one of their mattresses to try. 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Yes, sir. Ah, yes. The Ghost Bed. Yeah, so that was a little bit fun. We got the one Democrat lady screaming that she's going to assassinate Trump and kill his whole family. But that's kind of what the Attorney General of Virginia said about the Republican speaker in Virginia. In Richmond, Virginia. It was going to kill him, shoot him in the head, and then kill his children in front of their mother. Now he's the attorney general, and he misspells. What did he misspell? Senator, and he misspelled Virginia. The word Virginia he misspelled. I think he should be expelled from office and disbarred for misspelling the words Virginia and Senator in his petition, which he thought he was sending to the U.S. Supreme Court, but he accidentally sent to the Virginia Supreme Court. I think he might be retarded.
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0: So many stories to get to, it's completely nuts. I was talking about Mel Brooks turning 100 years old. The great actress Eva Marie Saint, turns 102 years old. on the 4th of July this year. That means she's currently 101 years old, as you might imagine. That's a pretty amazing thing. Now, there are all kinds of great stories. Zohran Mamdani in New York scraps planned New York City property tax hike in revised budget. He was planning on increasing everybody's property taxes in New York City, and they're dropping that now because nobody wants anything to do with his stuff. Just amazing. Great WUSA Channel 9. In Alaska, Alaska town sees the last sunset, had sunset yesterday, before it faces 84 days of straight sunlight. No sunset for 84 days. Not the whole state of Alaska. It's a big state. But isn't that amazing? Northernmost city in the U.S. seeing the last sunset for the next 84 days. Utqaqaq. It's a tough name. It's a native name. Sunset. No more.
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14: With another ARN News update, I'm Leah Brandon. Governor Kay Ivey has called for special primary elections. This is for districts 1, 2, 6, and 7. The election date is Tuesday, August 11th, with qualifying for all candidates to start May 20th and the deadline for candidates on May 22nd. Once again, Governor Kay Ivey has called for a special election for Alabama congressional districts numbers 1, 2, 6, and 7. It will occur Tuesday, August 11th. The general election will occur as planned, with all other races on Tuesday, November 30th. And the other districts will have their special primary elections May 19th, this coming Tuesday, as planned. The governor says we're experiencing strong momentum in Alabama, and I am very optimistic for our future. I'm Leah Brandon.
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18: I'm Jessica Ettinger, CNBC. Wall Street, with a mixed day for the major averages, the S&P 500 index and the NASDAQ pulled back from the record highs they opened with. The Dow was in the green this afternoon, finishing up 56 points, led higher by shares of United Health, which were up 3%. The S&P 500 index lost 11 points. The NASDAQ was down 185 points off its earlier low. NVIDIA shares popped in the morning, hit a record high, dropped, and then finished the day higher, up 0.5%. Inflation went in the wrong direction again last month. April CPI, Consumer Price Index, year over year, hotter than expected, 3.8%. It's all about fuel prices, but a number of areas were up as well. Airfares higher, tobacco higher, fruits and vegetables up. Jessica Ettinger, CNBC.
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0: The Twitter stuff going around Jimmy Failla. Another disgusting attack on a New York City synagogue, but don't worry. Mayor Mamdani is hunting down the violent anti-Semites, and he will not rest until all of them have been invited to dinner at Gracie Mansion. And there is a New York Times reporter who was in the middle of the anti-Semitic Nazi violence, and he's got hair down to his nipples. He's a man, and he's got hair long, a foot and a half long, down to the middle of his chest, and it doesn't make him a cross-dresser. But he's the Banshee Posts. A reporter from the New York Times was surrounded and harassed by pro-Hamas rioters. His response was to write. He pulled out a big notepad, not a skinny little reporter's notepad, but a big notepad, and he wrote, "Did you read Christoph?" on his notepad, and he held it up and smiled at the people as a peace offering. And Banshee writes, "Incredible." But if you read Nicholas Christoph, he's attacking Israel and saying the Jews are out there raping Palestinian women and torturing them, because that's what the New York Times is reporting. So he is showing the pro-Hamas terrorists on the streets of New York, hey, the New York Times is on your side. We're genocidal Jew haters, too. We should be wearing armbands. And some of us are even Jewish, and we would set up the death camps and play the violin at the gate. That's a historic reference. All right, let's go to the telephones again. Jasmine is saying, I'm going to go to Bob, because Jasmine said I've got to go to. Let's go to Bob calling from Munster, Indiana. Oh, Bob, you're on the Chris Plant Show.
23: Hey, Chris, how are you?
0: Hey, Bob, I'm great, buddy. Thanks.
23: It's been a while, man. Last time I talked to you, we talked about the Monty Python skit with the race for men with no sense of direction.
0: The race for men with no sense of direction, which is just, wait, you know, right. What happened? There's no comedy like that anymore. The left murdered comedy,
23: isn't.
0: Didn't they?
23: But yeah. Listen, to get to why I called it, this is a Don Rickles story. Back in the late 80s, early 90s, I worked for a private investigation firm, and we also did private security. And one of our biggest clients was which I'm sure you're familiar with, was the Park Hyatt Hotel.
0: Yeah, sure. In D.C. Yeah, sure.
23: Yeah, yeah. Beautiful place. And, you know, for those of us who weren't doing investigations, we would go down there when celebrities came into town, and we would work with their, you know, security people. And when Rickles came in, I just happened to be one who was at the hotel at the time, and I was in the hallway near the elevators. My job was to watch the elevators go up with them, and then I would hang outside the room there and monitor that. But when he came in, he walks up to the counter, and between the people who were there wanting to see him and press and everybody, journalists, all the security people, the counter people, the bellhop, he walks up to the register, and when he goes to sign it, the last person to sign who was there was Pia Zadora, because this is a special register for the, you know, celebrities. And he sees Pia Zadora's name, and he turns around and he looks at everybody. He's like, Pia Zadora? I'm not signing after this. And, oh, my God, the whole room just went absolutely berserk. And he just started going off on different things that I can't even repeat. It was just classic. It was a moment I just will never forget in my life. It was unbelievable. Rickles at his best.
0: Well, he was naturally hilarious all his life, and he played, you know, when he started out in movies, he played tough guys. He played like gun-toting bad guys, and he might slip a joke in with a sinister smirk on his face. But and he was on you know, the Andy Griffith Show, and he was on the Munsters, every TV show you watched growing up. Don Rickles was on everything, and he was everywhere, and he was just hilarious, and had an amazing career. And then he was doing Vegas forever and selling the place out for decades. And I got to meet him once, Bob, also because my best girl and I, we were going to Atlantic City for the weekend. We were going to stay at the Trump Hotel and Casino at the time. And we were with couple of friends of ours, and I'll say it was William Peter Blatty, the author of The Exorcist, and his lovely wife, Julie, and we were having dinner with them and said, oh, yeah, we're going to Atlantic City this weekend because we're going to see Rickles live at the casino there. And Bill and Julie said, are you kidding me? Rickles is one of our best old friends. We're the greatest of friends. I said, how did I never hear this? So the four of us went together to Atlantic City, and we saw Rickles and had great seats. And then afterward, went backstage to hang out with Rickles after the show was wrapped up and stuff. And we got to hang out with him for a little while. And I got to tell you, since he's somebody that's been making me laugh and howl since I was a little kid, it was just an
23: amazing. I never wanted to miss a Carson episode when he was on.
0: Right. Yeah.
23: And I have to say one more thing before I leave you.
0: Uh-huh.
23: I have the pleasure of when I was working upstairs outside the luxury suite was on the very top floor at the Hyatt.
0: Uh-huh.
23: And gorgeous, gorgeous, gorgeous, absolutely gorgeous room. I actually have the pleasure of being called a hockey puck.
0: That's exactly right. And he called, I'm not sure if it was even me, but he called somebody a hockey puck while we were there. And
23: sure.
0: And
23: he has to.
0: It made it complete. It's like, crossing your T's and dotting your I's. And did he call you a hockey puck? That is, come on. That is just, that's just great stuff.
23: Hey, Chris.
0: Yes, sir.
23: Thank you so much for taking my call. And I love what you're doing there. And I really do appreciate you taking this call. Thank you, sir.
0: Oh, heck yeah. That's why we're here, man. This is real democracy in action. Thank you, Bob. That's great stuff. See, that's an American, like a real American, a regular American. Wonderful stuff. I love this country. This place is great. The left is here. They're communists. They're here to kill everybody and steal everything because that's what the left does everywhere they go, and it's all they've ever done. Just by the way. Mm-mm-mm. All right. Now we've got other wild things to get to here. What we let's go. Let's go to, I'm thinking about, let's go over, we have Iran that we want to get to, why don't we do that now? We'll do it now, and then we'll move on to the next thing. President Trump talking about Iran and the ceasefire, and this came up, Michael and I spoke about it very briefly before the show. What was it, last Wednesday in our mailbag question. One of the great Americans wrote a question. Do you think that President Trump's efforts in Iran with diplomacy will work, or will it all have to, I don't have the question in front of me, or will it all go back to warfare? And my answer was, I don't think that diplomacy will work with Iran because they're terrorists. See, that's the problem with diplomacy is they'll sign an agreement with you and then they'll chop your head off and slap it on a steel pike in front of their tent just to attract flies. So it's kind of difficult doing diplomacy with people that would kill your whole neighborhood and chop their heads off. So President Trump asked yesterday, you got this ceasefire and they keep firing on U.S. ships and keep threatening and keep firing at this. And they're hiding their enriched uranium deep underground, 460 kilos of enriched uranium to 60%. And it's maybe not quite high enriched. It might be high enriched, but just barely. You need it 90% enriched for weapons, which they could do in about a week and a half with the 60% and the ability to enrich uranium, which remains in place. Then Barack Obama paid for it because he's a communist and he's a Hussein, so he's not on our side. But a reporter asked President Trump about the ceasefire with Iran.
1: For the time being, the ceasefire remains in place.
2: It's unbelievably weak, I would say. I would call it the weakest right now. After reading the piece of garbage they sent us, I didn't even finish reading it. They said, I'm not going to waste my time reading it. I would say it's one of the weakest right now. I would say the ceasefire is on massive life support, where the doctor walks in and says, sir, your loved one has approximately a 1% chance of living.
0: So there it is. President Trump has been trying and trying, and he wants to denuclearize, in terms of weapons, Iran. And the Democrats want to cut down Trump, and they want to help Iran. The most important ally that Iran has in the world is not communist China, which is a good ally of theirs, an important buyer of their oil and so on. Not Putin's Russia, more communists, the axis of evil, communists in Beijing, communists in Moscow, and the jihadis in Tehran. But the most important ally that Iran has is the Democrat Party in the United States of America. There is no doubt about that. And again, last week in the mailbag, I was asked, do you think that there will be a diplomatic resolution? And I said, and I don't like to be cynical, but I do have to be skeptical. The terrorists are not going to cut a diplomatic deal. They're going to kill your children. That's kind of their medieval solution to everything. And then there was a French reporter at the White House asking President Trump questions yesterday. But how do you know it's a French reporter? Well, I'll let you judge for yourself. A French reporter and President Trump.
4: Do you believe a diplomatic solution is possible with Iran, or do you only have military options?
2: Like no, I think it's very possible. Look, I've had to deal with them 4 or 5 times. They change their mind. They're very dishonorable people, the leadership. Don't forget it's a third level. The first level is gone. They were unreasonable. The second level is more reasonable. The third level, nobody wants to be president, you know? They say, who wants to be president? There's nobody raises their hand, you know? But we're, they change their mind. I've had that in business many times. The mind changes, you call them. These people, that you make a deal, and then the next day they send you a document that takes 5 days to get there when it should have been there in 20 minutes. You know, it's a pretty simple document. They will never have a nuclear weapon, yeah?
0: Well, that's, you know, that it should take 5 minutes. It takes 3 weeks. This is how you get 500 years behind the rest of the world. And that's the Iranians are less guilty of this than the Arabs that surround the Iranians. But how do you get 500 years behind? Well, one stupid move at a time, one stupid move after another. That's good stuff. Now, this just broke. Governor Scamberger in Virginia does not support replacing the state Supreme Court justices to retry redistricting. But she does favor standing up the Confederate States of America again and firing on Fort Sumter. The Democrats. Democrat Governor Abigail Scamberger issued her opposition. She issued her opposition to one of the many ideas being floated by members of her party, Democrats, after the state Supreme Court struck down the redistricting effort, the effort to steal seats at gunpoint for the Democrats in their civil war against the United States of America. Governor Abigail Scamberger issued an unequivocal opposition statement Monday to a suggested floating by Democrats that the Supreme Court of Virginia be dissolved to resurrect a push to redraw the state's congressional map after the effort was struck down by the state Supreme Court on Friday. So what, she must have another criminal scheme in mind. Former CIA crook, not a hero out there working in the field. She's fighting over a better parking space in Langley her whole career. When asked by a reporter if she supports getting rid of the Supreme Court for redistricting, she responded with a simple but firm no while leaving the event on Monday. That's yesterday. The idea began making the rounds among Democrats in Virginia and in Congress over the weekend after the state Supreme Court, seven justices, it split 4-3 decision. Four of the justices were selected by Democrat gubernators, and three were not. The Democrats, they just want to burn every synagogue and wear armbands. Just amazing stuff. They want to nullify what the Supreme Court decided. Find a sleazy trick. We're going to make the mandatory retirement age 54, and the youngest of the seven justices is already 54, so they'd all have to resign. And just amazing stuff. You know, when I was a kid, I grew up in a CBS News family. Walter Cronkite was the anchorman at CBS Evening News. And the world's, well, the nation's most trusted man, Walter Cronkite. When he reached the age of 65 at CBS News, 65 was the mandatory retirement age for CBS News employees. And Walter Cronkite was forced to resign, well, to retire, from CBS News because of that. Isn't that amazing? Look what I've done to the clock. What did we want to get to? I've run out. I keep doing this. 3 hours is just not enough time. I'm going to go to lunch and chew my best girl's ear off because I've got a lot more to say. I'm going to bring the stories sheet over here because I know there are things we haven't gotten to. Oh, yeah, Netanyahu. Netanyahu says he wants to stop taking American money, $3.8 billion a year that we give Israel. And, of course, the Democrats gave more than that to Iran because they know Iran wants to kill everybody, and so does the left. So the left is helping the world's leading terrorists because, you know, nobody kills like the left. Netanyahu coming up.
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0: Chris Plant here on WTLS, Score 94 and Fun 101. As her mom Donnie in New York, the commie jihadi is getting rid of his planned property tax increases, which is good news for civilization. Yeah, this town in northern Alaska, sun went down on Sunday, and they're not going to see it again for 84 days. For 84 days. That's pretty amazing. Also, the free beacon. The wonderful free beacon with a great story today. Federal Reserve staff funds Democrat Party lurch to left. What? The central bank economists back socialist politicians. Turns out the people at the Federal Reserve that won't work well with President Trump, they love funding. The more left-wing you are, the more the staff at the Fed will fund you, the Democrat Party. And they've been pushing the Democrat Party farther to the left, the people. But that's another story for another day. Let's go to the interview from 60 Minutes on Sunday night before last, with Benjamin Netanyahu. And it was a heck of an interview. Major Garrett, looking a little ruddy, talking to them. This is the money thing here. And Netanyahu was great, of course, and the interview was fine. But Netanyahu said this, and it was kind of a big deal.
25: Do you believe it's time for the state of Israel to reexamine and possibly reset its financial relationship to the United States, meaning what the United States provides to Israel on an annual basis?
26: Absolutely.
14: and I've said this to President Trump, I've said it to our own people, their jaws drop.
0: Their jaws drop. Well, what do you mean, stop taking money from the United States of America?
25: Well, what do you mean? What are you saying?
14: I want to draw down to zero the American financial support, the financial component of the military cooperation that we have, because we receive $3.8 billion a year. And I think that it's time that we weaned ourselves from the remaining military support.
0: Wow, that's pretty amazing stuff. We give them $3.8 billion a year. It's essentially military. Try to keep a lid on things in the Islamic world.
25: Can you give me a timetable?
14: I said, let's start now and do it over the next decade, over the next 10 years. But
0: over the next decade, he had to explain it's Major Garrett. So a decade is 10 years. That's 10. It's the same thing, 10 years or a decade. Let's stop doing it and phase out U.S. aid, military aid to Israel, stand on their own two feet. And, you know, then the global thermonuclear war will start out of Iran thanks to Barack Obama. But we'll see.
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15: With SRN News, I'm Rich Thomason in Washington. President Trump is on his way to China for a highly anticipated summit with Chinese President Xi Jinping. Mr. Trump expects trade to be the primary focus of their discussions. The Iran war, that will likely be discussed as well. China is one of Tehran's key allies, and it buys a lot of oil from Iran. And despite the demands of the war, Secretary of War Hegseth says the U.S. military remains locked and loaded with plenty of resources to prosecute this war and meet future challenges. A Republican drive for South Carolina to join the national redistricting battle by redrawing its U.S. House map has fizzled. An initial vote in the state Senate fell short. On Wall Street this morning, stock futures are mixed. Dow futures are down 127 points, while the Nasdaq futures are up 228 points. More details, srnnews.com.
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18: Tragedy in the NBA. Grizzlies forward Brandon Clark passed away on Tuesday. Clark played in just two games this season due to a lingering knee injury. The cause of death has not yet been revealed, but TMZ reported that there's an investigation open into a potential overdose after drug paraphernalia was found at his place of residence. Clark's the first active NBA player to pass in nearly a decade. It's heartbreaking. A death day.
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22: You know, I watched a video the other day about kids getting landlines at home. We haven't had a landline in my house in I can't even tell you how long. But seeing these parents about my age being teleported back to their own childhoods, a simpler time before screens, was really powerful. And as for the kids, they sat and had conversations with their grandparents without multitasking or being distracted by a screen. I thought this was a great way to have kids stay in touch with family members and friends without getting sucked into the smartphone era too young. Of course, you need other people close by to hop on board as well if this is something that's going to work. Perhaps most important, I realized, these relics can be a great conversation starter with your children. You can talk about what it really means to be connected in this day and age. Things have changed a lot. I'm Dr. Sanjay Gupta, helping you live a better life.
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28: 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Musicians Stevie Wonder and Darius Rucker share a birthday, and the Velcro trademark was registered on this day in 1958. When it comes to bees, the word swarm means more than just a large group of insects. The act of swarming refers to bees from one hive splitting off and immigrating with a queen to form a new colony. It's a natural means of colony reproduction. And observers have known for centuries, it's a very good sign for the season ahead. It was put down for posterity in a 17th century nursery rhyme. It goes like this. A swarm of bees in May is worth a load of hay. A swarm in June is worth a silver spoon. But bees in July are not worth a fly. That is the Old Farmer's Almanac Radio Report. Learn more at almanac.com.
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0: Michael Butler has won the scooter.
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0: a song or something, you know?
1: Oh, I'm sure it's probably been written.
0: What's that song? I'm trying to think of it. The Times of Your Life. You know that one?
1: I remember hearing it.
0: Paul Anka. Do you remember the times of your life? I like that song. That's a good song. Reach out for the joy and the sorrow. We need to do that on a karaoke. Maybe not.
1: You and Trey can do it.
0: Maybe makes you kind of, it's makes you get a little bit teary-eyed in that song. I don't know. I get a little sentimental. He's talking about, here comes the setting sun. The seasons are passing one by one. Paul Anka. Gather moments while you may forget the dreams you dreamed today. Remember, I remember we used to play this song when I worked at a radio station in Huntsville. Beautiful music. Easy listening radio. That's where I first heard it. And, of course, that's stuck in there. That's one of my favorites. Gotta love old Paul Anka. He also, what else did he? Oh, he wrote My Way. Paul Anka gave us My Way. That's his claim to fame on top of The Times of Your Life. And I don't know, a couple others. Weather today, mostly sunny, high 82. Tonight, clear, low 59. It was very comfortable yesterday. Very much so. Staying in those kind of, you know, spring-like weather temperature patterns here for the next few days, 78 tomorrow, and then 82 Friday before the weekend. Then 87 Saturday and 88 Sunday. They did drop it down. They were saying 90, now it's saying 88. It's saying 89 for Monday. And again, 88 on Tuesday. So upper 80s, those are the temps. And currently, oh, it gave me a temperature here, 54. This one says 52.7.
1: I had 56 in my truck.
0: And there you go, somewhere around that. Coming up on the show today, we will have Michaela Bird from the Mount Vernon. Getting ready for the big show this weekend. It is Steel Magnolias. I popped in there yesterday and took a couple of photos for Tattlesy Times, and they were out. They were rehearsing. They were doing the show. I was getting freebie there right before my eyes. Front row seats. And it will be coming up. We'll tell you more about it with Michaela around 7:15 or so, a little bit later on in the show. 7:15 break, you know. Goes a little long sometimes. Also today, it's the Wednesday edition, The History of Tattlesy with Bill Goss. With you till 9, replay tonight at 6. Tomorrow on the program, Josh Rigsby from Strike Zone will be in around 7:15. Talk about the business here in the Tattlesy area for Ballers, softball, baseball. Of course, they've been open for a little while, getting ready for summertime. And they're still swinging the bat, so he'll give you more detail on that. And on Friday, as I mentioned, Jonathan Teledano will be a guest from a team still new business in Tattlesy, Israel-owned business, Israeli business.
1: And it's where?
0: It's right next to Neptune.
1: Oh, yeah, yeah, yeah.
0: Yeah, well, there's that Sneed next door. They're next door to Sneed, which is next to Neptune. Yeah,
1: across the street from the road that goes up the hill.
0: Yeah, there's still a few houses up in there, I think.
1: Last time I was up there, which has been years ago, there was like three or four houses, something like that.
0: It was supposed to be a development that really never came about, did it?
1: Yep.
0: Yeah. But there are some people that have homes in there, and there's some industry right on the front side. That's where they are. We'll talk with him about that. I think that's kind of a cool thing. And, you know, there's a lot of bigger things going on than industry when you think about Israel. But we'll let him tell more about that and how he ended up in Tattlesy, Alabama. That'll be Friday. Good morning, Ruth Ann, watching on Facebook. Jamel, same to you, sir. Appreciate y'all logging on and those who follow us on the Facebook platform. This day in history. Today is, again, the 13th of May. And today.
1: Nothing happened.
0: I know it. I'm trying to pull it up here. National Receptionist Day. Children of Fallen Patriots Day. Apple Pie Day. Frog Jumping Day. And Third Shift Workers Day.

0: I was
1: heck with them first and second shift workers.
0: Yeah. Crouton day as well. Let's see. Well, okay. And fruit cocktail day. They keep on going. All right. That's all of them, I think. You like croutons?
1: I do. I don't eat them very often, but I mean, I like them.
0: I'm with you. I don't like those. I don't dislike them, but I prefer fresh croutons. You know, some restaurants make the croutons and fresh and they'll be soft, not the hard, you know, rock.
1: I prefer the hard ones. I like them crunchy.
0: Well, I'm just saying they're not real crunchy when you get the fresh ones that are made there at the restaurant. But, you know, the ones out of the box are like, you know, trying to chew them. You know what I mean? Yeah. I like them a little bit softer than that. Crouton day.
1: Well, I mean, I had a salad last night, and I didn't have any croutons.
0: I don't have to have them. But.
1: Yeah, I mean, I like them, but, you know, it's not something I have to have with a salad.
0: I was looking at the frog jumping day. I've been seeing a lot of frogs around lately, and when I've been cutting the grass, the other day I cut the grass of the yard, and I was having to dodge a couple of them that were in the yard, and I made sure I didn't get those guys. They didn't want to take out the poor frog, you know. See, he's got some frogs. It's Joey Wiggins, and he's got a pond right next to his house, the mayor of Tallahassee, and those boys are making some noise at night. I think I heard him singing there. Like, dirty sing bass. You know, they got the bullfrog in there. Third shift workers day.
1: Joey probably, he's so used to it, he probably doesn't even hear it.
0: Oh, that we had them at our house when I was coming up. And it just becomes background noise. Third shift workers day. Have you ever done a third shift?
1: Oh, yes. I worked night shift for years.
0: Where did you do it?
1: At AT&T's distribution center out there on the Selma Highway.
0: So your hours were like 10 to 6 or something?
1: Exactly.
0: Yeah.
1: 10 at night, 6 in the morning.
0: How did you make the adjustment? Was it easy?
1: No, it wasn't easy. I mean, I did it for years. I guess you get a little used to it, but,
0: how many years did you do it? Roughly
1: 3.
0: Okay. And something you, like that. Did you sleep after you got off the, doing the work, or did you do it before you went in or somewhere in between? I mean,
1: it depended. I mean, I was at Troy, going to school at Troy.
0: Oh,
1: so
0: gosh.
1: I would try to get classes in the morning,
0: man,
1: and then go to sleep and then get up. And then when I didn't have classes or when, you know, we were out of school, I would normally come home and immediately go to bed and then get up at, you know, like 3 or 4 in the afternoon and have, 3-4 hours to do whatever I wanted to before I had to go in.
0: Yeah.
1: Now and you're talking about white. I mean, I look like Casper.
0: No, you never saw the light of day.
1: Yeah, I mean, I wasn't outside very much.
0: So, was that a telemarketing job?
1: No, I was a rent-a-cop. I was a security guard.
0: Oh, really?
1: Yeah.
0: Okay. Well, I was just thinking about that because I did a radio. I did one in college for one day a week, which is a very big adjustment. Even though you're a late night owl when you're in college, you don't go to bed early. But I had to stay up till 5:30 in the morning one day a week doing an overnight radio show.
1: I was a Pinkerton guy.
0: Pinkerton?
1: Mm-hmm. That's who I worked for.
0: Is that
1: for.
0: The name of it?
1: Yeah, okay. I worked for Pinkerton.
0: Yeah. I did it too, but as far as full-time, I did that when I was my first job out of college. Is the overnight guy from midnight to 5:30. And it was an adjustment. I've always said this. I don't think we're meant to stay up all night and sleep during the day. There's a reason for darkness. And it's easier to sleep when it's dark. And there's too much going on when it's, even though you're dealing with light, but there's too much going on.
1: You're right.
0: You know, you don't hear the noises at night that you hear all day. And I did have a difficult time figuring out when I wanted to sleep, whether it would be right after I got off the air or before I went in. I usually tried to go to sleep when I got back shortly after, you know, I'd eat breakfast or something and then try to go to bed and get some decent rest.
1: Yeah, but I got a lot of really strange looks because I'd get off work at 6 o'clock in the morning.
0: Yeah.
1: All right, that's my afternoon.
0: Right.
1: When you stop by and pick up a cold one, 6 a.m. Yeah, right.
0: This guy's really got it bad. Yeah. Huh?
1: I mean, people will give you that look like, what are you doing?
0: Yeah. I don't miss the third shift. I know a lot of people do it and appreciate it. We call it the graveyard shift. But third shift workers day. National Frog Jumping Day, Apple Pie Day, Fallen Patriots and Receptionist Day. All right, there you go. We've covered that. Let's see. Today, notable birthdays. You may have heard of a few of these folks. Joe Louis, known as the Brown Bomber, one of the most influential boxers of all time, born 1914 in Lafayette, right? They got a statue for him out there, don't they? Still? Anybody been over there lately?
1: I don't know.
0: Joe Louis,
1: first boxer. I've heard of that.
0: Yeah, yeah, I've seen it over in Lafayette. Bea Arthur, the actress on The Golden Girls. She had the show Maude, 1922 birthday. That was a funny line. If you ever watched Airheads, which is a great movie, which you can't find anymore, had Adam Sandler in it. Whatever, a lot of all-star cast. Brendan Fraser was a key character there. Anyway, it's a pretty good movie. And they hijack a radio station because they want their record played on the air. The music group is known as the Lone Rangers. And they figure, you know, we'll hold them up with water guns. They didn't know any better, but it was, you know, water guns. get them to play the record. They'll be famous. And they do. And anyway, they have their demands because they got hostages, people who work in the radio station. The police come and they hold them, you know, they're outside. What do we want? We want naked pictures of Bea Arthur. I said, man, this is tough to find this stuff. I'm telling you, what's it before AI? Bea Arthur. Yeah, that's what they want. You know, they had all these different demands. Just get to it there, cop. Other birthdays other than Bea Arthur, who's no longer with us. Richie Valens, of course. One of the guys that went down in the plane crash the day the music died.
1: Yep.
0: 1941. Ba-la-la-la-la-bamba. Stevie Wonder. Still kicking. 1950 birthday, making him what? 76? I believe that's correct. And another one in the music industry. Of course, we had these on Brian's birthday list the other day. Darius Rucker of Hootie and the Blowfish. And, of course, after that, has done his own solo stuff. He's gone from rock or pop to country. Birthday, born 66. Memorable events from this date in history. 1607, John Smith and other colonists established Jamestown near James River in Virginia. 1607, some of the originals. Also, the first observance of Native American Day celebrated 1916. 1958. Trademark for Velcro registered 1958. This day in history. How about that?
1: I always thought NASA invented that.
0: Yeah, I don't know if they did. It just says the trademark was done in 58. They may have. Might want to fact check him, though, folks. He did say Texas was as big as Europe yesterday.
1: No kidding.
0: I'm not going to let you live that one down. Huh?
1: No.
0: Well, I've got to look up Velcro now to see how
1: I know.
0: Started.
1: That's what I'm doing.
0: No, you do it then. I'll keep reading. 1966, federal funding denied to 12 school districts in the South because of civil rights violations. 1964 Civil Rights Act. This was a couple years after the fact on this date in 1966. And Velcro.
1: I mean, what I'm getting is Velcro was invented by Swiss engineer George de Mestral in 1941.
0: Well, it was patented in 66 or whatever. This, you said NASA? I think, didn't they give us, no, they drank Tang. Is that why we have Tang? It was something they could drink in outer space or something. You ever heard that story?
1: Yes, I've heard it, but I don't know.
0: You know, we did that. I went to space camp, and this was in Huntsville, of course, and one of the things we did was eat a meal that the astronauts eat, and like the ice cream, which was dried ice cream or something, and Tang, was the drink. I was just trying to remember.
1: I used to like Tang.
0: Yeah, people used to drink that stuff. I don't know if it's still around. Maybe it is.
1: This says the patent was formally filed in 1955.
0: Well, okay. Well, this thing may be wrong. This
1: may be wrong.
0: Wait a minute. So what was the year? It says 58.
1: This said 55.
0: Yeah. Wait, again, this wouldn't be the first time I found a mistake on this thing I get every day and read. Who knows what's right and what's wrong?
1: All right. It says, while initially slow to gain popularity in fashion, it gained massive success after being adopted by NASA for spacesuits and equipment in the 60s.
0: There you go. Well, you knew there was a NASA connection somewhere. I'm wondering, does anybody get anything? What do you have that's got Velcro on it now? There's still some stuff, I know, but it used to be Velcro shoes to keep you from having to time. That was a nice thing. Although I don't see Velcro shoes anymore. Good for the little ones, but they got to learn to time at some point, don't they?
1: Yeah.
0: But Velcro, I'm trying to think of something that's Velcro. That I know there's all kinds of stuff that fasten bags and things like that.
1: Yeah, I was going to say there's some covers, and I know a lot of the toys that we get our grandson, you know, they'll have like bags that you put them in or whatever. They have a little Velcro thing to keep it shut.
0: Yeah, that's where it is. Jamel says, remember the frog jumping contest to Mark Twain? Yes. Which one was it? Was it Tom Sawyer or Huck Finn?
1: Don't ask me.
0: I remember it. It must have been Tom Sawyer. I think I read Tom Sawyer. I'm not sure if I read all of Huck Finn. It's been a while.
1: I don't know that I read either one of them.
0: Yeah. Tom was, remember he was painting the fence, and he's wise enough to trick the other kid or whatever to, maybe, I think it was Tom that did that. You know, here you go. You want to, oh, this is a lot of fun. Come on over. I actually got him to pay him for it. Was it with apples or something, wasn't it? Something like that. BLT, Hunter Morris is the new coach at Florence Baseball. Well, thank you, BLT, for that information. I'm sure we're all.
1: I stayed up all night.
0: We could sleep easy.
1: I was
0: worried
1: about that one.
0: I don't. Hunter Morris. I think I know the name. You got to give a little background on that. Gary, morning to you, Lake Martin, Alabama. And Cynthia Tuskegee, hello to you. Today on Facebook, we got a couple of messages as well on Velcro ball caps. Sometimes they have Velcro. Yes, they do. Thank you, Leanne.
1: Yep.
0: There's still some use for it. I know that. Travis Baker. Thank you, Travis. There it is. There's the Joe Louis statue in Lafayette. Isn't it Lafayette? Joe Louis Barrow, world heavyweight champion, 1937 to 49, born May 13th, 1914, Chambers County, died April 12th, 1981, buried in. See if anybody knows the answer. Where is Joe Louis buried?
1: In the ground.
0: Very good answer, Troy. Yes, you are correct. Arlington National Cemetery. How about that?
1: Yeah.
0: I did not know that. The statue is in Lafayette. Thank you, Travis. And there's a picture of him with the, and in Preston with the statue. You know, you really ought to do that. Go just run around these parts. There's a lot of stuff to see. Thank you, Travis. Mark Fomby. I did the third shift for 9 years at the mill. How many people did? A lot. My grandfather, my mother's dad, used to work at the mill, and he worked several shifts. And one of them was third shift. And I remember we'd go there, he'd be snoring. We'd hear him in the back room because he'd be sleeping during the day.
1: Right.
0: But he had a ball team. When I was a kid, he used to coach over there, Little League. And he picked me to be on his team, you know, and he always told me he had to give all these points because I was the first pick, and I wouldn't have been the first pick, is what he was telling me, that he had to overpay for me. Basically, you know, it's like NIL. He paid too much for the guy. You know, he gave me a hard time about this. Anyway, he had to give the team to Bob Clayton because they put him on the second or third shift, something where he couldn't coach it anymore.
1: Right.
0: You know? But, yeah. Yeah,
1: well, my son works third shift now.
0: Yeah, there's still some third shifters out there. Probably getting off work now, listening to the show. Yes.
1: And bless his heart, they do 12 hours.
0: Oh, gosh. I've done the 12-hour shift. I know what he's talking about. That's awful. But I did it on the second shift at Neptune when I used to work there in the summers in college. And it was 3:30 to, I think that's what it was, 3 or 3:30 till 3:30. You know, we did 10s. And they say, well, he needs the money, give him 12 hours. And I do 12 hours. You talk about no life. You know what I'm talking about?
1: Oh, I know.
0: Don't want that
1: The only upside to the 12-hour deal is depending on the rotation, you basically work 3 days a week. So you're four off.
0: Yeah, if you're doing they're giving you the overtime, let you do it. But you're right. Morning to Pat Rick Fane in Rock Springs. Yes.
2: What's going on, guys?
0: There he is. Pat Rick Fane, also known as Steve Stokes.
2: Morning, Shane.
1: Good morning.
2: That was a great guess a while ago on where Lewis and Perry.
1: Thank you. I mean, I thought I had a 50-50 shot.
0: Well, he was right, 100% right. I think. You know, some people aren't buried in the ground.
1: No.
2: No. I'm not going to be buried in the ground. I'm going to be spread out across this pasture.
0: That's a new thing. Yes, you're right. That has become more of a thing.
2: I hope to be able to get shot out of a cannon. We'll see. I'm going to put some orange and blue reveal dust in it. So when it goes off, it'll be orange and blue and spread my ashes out across this pasture. How about that?
1: Well, that's one way to go.
2: It is. I mean, I won't be around, so
1: you won't
2: they
1: care.
2: Do whatever they want to do. Nope, I don't care. But I've left some instructions. But anyway, they're gonna do whatever they're gonna do anyway. So, but hey, man, I worked at Neptune too, Mike, when I was on the second shift.
0: When did you work there?
2: While I was do what now?
0: When did you work there?
2: Around 82, 83, somewhere around there. I was going to school at IUM because they were helping me out with my tuition. You know, the refund thing that they do.
0: Yeah.
2: And I finally got to the point to where I couldn't take any more classes at night because I was on second shift. So I went to my boss and I said, I need to swap shifts so I can graduate. And I wasn't expecting to be put on the first shift. I was willing to do the third shift too, but he said, nah, he said, you don't need to graduate right now. He said, the job market's not any good. And I looked at him, I said, well, I'm out of here, boss.
0: Wow.
2: So I left and went to Montgomery and got me an operator job on third shift at Baptist Hospital. And then Vanita Christian was over at Alpha. And so she found out I was over there as an operator. She hired me over to Alpha. Then that's when I went to work out and finished up my degree at AUM. So, and that began my true calling to work, dealing with computers. So, but anyway, I thought it was kind of crazy about that dude telling me I didn't need to go to work yet because the job market wasn't any good. So, I mean, that was kind of crazy.
1: Kind of rude.
2: Anyway, what?
1: Kind of rude.
2: Oh, yeah. Well, this person has got a habit of being rude. But I got to work down there because of Gary Moore. So.
0: Good old Gary. Anyway, we miss him.
2: Yeah, I miss him big time, too. He's the one that told me about Randy doing his first herky. That Sunday morning, I was in the bed. He called, woke me up, and said, "Have you looked at the paper yet?" I said, "No." He said, "Go get it." And so I went out there and got it. He said, "Look at the sports page." And opened up the sports page, and there Randy was doing his herky on the front page of the sports. So,
0: what's the herky?
2: That was pretty cool. The herky, it's when you jump up in the air and
0: that shot that was up on Margaret's wall at the cafe.
2: Yeah, that's called a herky.
0: I didn't know that's what it was called.
1: I just thought it was called excitement.
0: Yeah.
2: Yeah, well, it was, but you ask the cheerleader, they'll tell you. Call a herky. Hey, congratulations to Jack.
0: Thank you.
2: More money, more money. More money, more money.
0: Yeah, well, you need
2: that
0: it.
2: That helps y'all out.
0: Oh, yeah, definitely. We're very, very proud, yeah, and happy. Yeah.
2: Well, he's very deserving of it. Big time. So he's getting to be a fine young man.
0: We appreciate that.
2: Yeah, they had the first Tulsa Diamond League game last night.
0: I saw that. How many teams y'all end up over there?
2: I think we got 3.
0: Okay.
2: Maybe 4.
0: All right.
2: I don't remember. But Elijah's playing on the White Sox. It's coached by Brent and Brad and Cason Hornsby, man. Cason Hornsby made his coaching debut last night.
0: Oh, Cason's so. Coaching?
2: Yeah.
0: Okay.
2: Yeah. He's helping Brent and Brad, Barron and Dennison.
0: Okay.
2: So they got the Caballeros on there. Elijah, Brady, and Mad Dog or Maddox. So,
0: how'd y'all turn out? Did you win?
2: We won. We won, man. Elijah pitched the first 3 innings and then they brought in a kid named Walt that we used to play with, and he goes to Realton. And so they won. It was a good game though. The other team fought back, tied it up toward the end, but it was a good game. So, and Elijah threw well and hit the ball well. So Elijah kind of reminds me of Jack.
0: Oh yeah.
2: I sure would love to get Jack to work with Elijah a little bit on his pitching.
0: Sure.
2: So
0: yeah.
2: Jack's got some. He got some good pitches, and Elijah's kind of the same way. He don't overpower him. He just hits the corners like Maddox used to do.
0: That's the way you do it.
2: Ball.
0: Yeah, placement's everything.
2: Yeah. So is that because of you? Is that why he's got all that moves on pitching?
0: No, nothing. Pitching nothing from me. No, I was never any good as a pitcher. Yeah. That's the truth.
2: But didn't Thomas used to work the third shift in the mill?
0: Yes, that's what we were talking about. Yeah.
2: Yeah, him and John Golden did.
0: Oh, yeah.
2: I remember us having some late ball games over there on the 19-year-old field. And them talking about we had to end this game because they had to go to work.
0: Mm.
2: And it was like 10 o'clock.
0: Gosh.
2: So, but those were the good old days.
0: They were.
2: So what's going on? What's going on new with you boys?
0: Shane?
1: Nothing.
0: Shane has no energy. He's telling us about he's been to the doctor. He says you're just out of gas all the time. And I told him that's old age.
2: Are you taking minerals, supplements?
1: Well, I am. I'm taking medication now. I had high blood pressure.
2: Yeah.
1: Low vitamin D.
2: Yeah.
1: Low testosterone. I mean, just getting old. Just getting old.
2: Low testosterone. Yeah, I know. Getting old's bad, man. But it's better than an alternative.
0: Yes,
2: so right
0: indeed.
2: Now... well, has Brian called in yet?
0: Give him time.
1: I can't believe since you are on the phone that he hasn't called yet.
0: Yeah, he's up. He's already logged on and told us that, who was it? Hunter Morris is the coach at Florence Baseball.
2: Where does he get that information from, Michael?
0: Well, he's got his finger on the pulse of just about everything.
2: You got to get it from somewhere. You think he gets it off the internet?
0: Yes.
2: Wow. That's pretty wild. So, well, all right. Well, what's coming up in Tulsa? Anything coming up?
0: We got all this senior stuff going on with our family, you know. So
2: we
0: seems like every day there's something else. But we got a few things still to come before graduation night. We got the baccalaureate.
2: When is graduation?
0: May the 22nd.
2: 22nd. Okay. Was Carl Stewart there last night at the awards dinner?
0: You know, I didn't see him, and he's got a grandkid there, so I thought we would, but I did not see him.
2: Well, I guess I hadn't talked to him in a long time.
0: It's been a little while, but you know, he's got a book. Coach Weaver sent me the information. Both he and Keith, the brothers, Keith and Carl Stewart, have books. They had a signing here recently.
2: They had a signing, or they're going to have a signing?
0: They've already had it.
2: Where was it at?
0: I think it was at Mount Zion.
2: Okay.
1: I didn't know anything about that.
2: Well, I knew he was writing a book, and I told him I wanted to get a copy of it. So how do you get a copy of it?
0: You have to maybe try to find him on Facebook or something. Here's what it said. Book signing with two brothers, St. Paul AME Zion Church in Shorter, May 23rd. Wait a minute. It hadn't been done yet. It's coming 23rd. Up. All right, so you can go get one then between 12 and 2. The book by Keith is called Hope, Hardest Places. Hope in the Hardest Places. Dr. Keith Allen Stewart. The other one, Too Wet to Plow, Carl D. Stewart. One Family's Triumph Over Poverty Through God, Grit, Grace, and Perseverance. So
2: tell me he had some art chapters in there about Woody.
0: Yes. But Coach Weaver sent that to me. That was good for him to let me know about it.
2: Oh, good deal. I talked to Woody, and he sounded good.
0: Hello?
2: Well, all right, Michael. I got that echo, so I'm hearing myself.
0: Well, Steve Stokes, did you not hear that? It said Steve Stokes. Did you not hear that?
3: BLT.
2: What up, Brian?
3: Auburn got beat last night in baseball by Jessamyn State.
2: Oh, did they?
3: 4-1.
2: 4-1.
0: He had to let you know.
3: Guess
2: well, I appreciate
3: guess
2: it, Brian.
3: Eli Gold.
0: Oh, yeah.
2: I wouldn't even be able to go the rest of the day without knowing that, Brian.
3: Went fishing this thing, caught one bluegill, and that was it.
2: Well, have you been fishing, Brian?
3: Caught one bluegill, that was it.
2: Where was you fishing at?
3: In a pond.
2: Yeah, I went up to Lake Gunnersville this past weekend, caught about 60 bluegill.
3: They're good eating.
2: They are good eating. I ate some the other night. They are really good eating.
3: Crappy,
2: you like
3: good
2: bluegill,
3: eating bass.
2: Michael?
0: I don't even know the last time I had any bluegill. You may need to get Brian to fry some up and bring them down here.
2: What about you, Shane? You don't eat fish, do you?
0: Shane left the building. He had had enough.
2: What?
0: He walked out. He said he wasn't going to listen anymore.
2: I swear. I bet he's still listening on the radio.
0: Yeah, he'll be back. He had to get up and get some fresh air.
3: Okay. I'm working at Panthers.
1: Now, Steve, you know I don't eat anything that comes out of the water.
2: No. I know that. But you don't know what you're missing, Shane.
1: Well, at this point, it's been so long since I've had anything, I'm afraid I might be allergic to it.
2: Nah. It might be why you're so down. You don't feel like doing anything because you don't eat fish.
1: Well, I'm just going to have to feel bad and hope modern medicine can cure me.
2: You don't reckon your bride is slipping a little poison into your food in the morning or night, do you?
1: No, I always make sure that she eats first. I've done that our entire marriage.
3: Guess what I ate last night?
0: Not being a gentleman, just being smart.
3: Steve Stokes.
2: What's that, Brian?
0: What'd you eat last night?
3: Turnip greens. That's what we took to fish, some good old red snapper fish.
0: Man, he always eats like a king. Well, you're about to say something, Brian, about your pick, Elmore County 7. What was the other part?
3: The Moffitt's 3 in baseball today, regionals.
0: What?
3: Playing regionals today in softball.
0: Oh, softball. I thought it was a baseball. I said baseball's over. Okay, Brian, thank you. Steve, thank you. We appreciate it. It was, getting a little out of control. I figured we need to move on. We got a lot more to cover here. Kelly, morning to you. Sean, hello, sir. And Charles, appreciate y'all logging on Facebook. Always appreciate the comments. Good morning to all. All right, 1220 Cafe, 1220 Gilmer Avenue, right here, Tallahassee, Alabama. Getting ready for the Blue Plate Special for your lunch today. I went by yesterday and got the club. It was a late lunch. Went over to the school. They had awards day. We went over there for that. I've been to the high school auditorium 3 different times in the last couple of days. I mean, both sons, and went to the signing thing they had yesterday as well. It was a great ceremony there, too. So, been busy.
1: you know, I don't have any kids in the system, but I was wondering, I was coming by the high school yesterday and saw everybody coming out of the auditorium, and I was like, wonder what's going on, because it was the middle of the day.
0: It's been a lot. I said, it's been busy for you guys. I saw Mr. Harrison as I was walking out. Oh, yeah. It seems like they got one thing after another, but they got a great place to do it. It's so much nicer now to have that auditorium. Mm. But, yeah, it was a good day yesterday with things happening. But I swung by the old 1220 Cafe and got the late lunch, and it was a good club. I appreciate that. Today they've got this for their blue plate for your lunch. It's country fried steak, or you can do the chicken tenders, grilled or fried. Here are your choices on the sides. Pick three: mashed potatoes and gravy, green beans, corn, Brussels sprouts, speckled butter beans. 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You know, they're doing some of the lunch specials in the evenings. And this is one of my favorites. 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

0: today's report from the Tallahassee Police Department. And we have a total of 53 items. Starting on the day shift yesterday, there was a criminal mischief call at Hilda Street. Subpoena service, Barnett. 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Harassment, Barnett. Subpoena service again, Indian Trail, served the subpoena. That's a funny word to get subpoena out of it, because it's spelled subpoena. Complaint of harassment, Barnett. Referred to the proper agency. We got to send you over to the harassment agency. Hang on one moment.
1: Is that the complaint department?
0: I'm wondering. James Street. An arrest. Black male and black female on felony warrants in the jailhouse. No. Harassment. Notasauga Road. Another one. Notasauga Road. Harassment again. Well, we... Hang on. Proper agency. Harassment department. Menacing. Gilmer Avenue. Welfare check. Freeman Avenue. Page 2. Burglary. Gilmer. And a suspicious activity call at Gilmer Avenue. No fire call activity. And that's the news.
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7: He will hit it deep to right. That nice ball's got shot. A chance.
8: That's gone.
7: It is gone.
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9: We region champs right here in 5A football.
10: You celebrate, Tigers. You celebrate, baby. Go do it right there on the field.
0: In sports, Hunter Morris going to Florence baseball. Yeah.
11: Hey, guys. How y'all doing today?
0: Ladies and gentlemen, with more on that, the one and only Dennis Mitchell. So, yeah. What about Hunter Morris going to Florence baseball?
11: Man, how about that?
0: We all wonder. It's a post by Brian this morning, headline news.
11: Yeah.
0: You know, whatever. I figured since you're always the one that knows about all the coaching stuff, that you'd be the guy. Hey, I'll bring something up for you, Dennis. And this revolves around Brian yesterday. He sends in this thing about, you know, the football season coming up and his prediction for Alabama and all that. And we've been on this a little bit here lately about, you know, rosters and money payouts. And I told him, I just, not to bring you the old Steve Stokes line who we just had on, but I think Alabama's trending down. That's obvious. And I know last year they went to the playoff, the year before they did not under Kalen DeBoer. But, you know, it's not the Nick Saban era. We talk about coaching changes, and it never will be again. But...
11: I
0: just don't have the optimism that the Alabama homers do, that Alabama's going to be very good and this and that, because I look at the roster, I don't see the quality of the talent that we have been accustomed to. I'm sorry, I don't see it there. So,
1: well, also, is making the playoffs going to be a big deal anymore when they're letting 24 in?
0: And they will eventually, yes. So, Dennis, what are your thoughts?
11: I think you're about right, Michael. I don't know. I'm not too optimistic about Alabama.
0: So what is optimism? Optimism used to be we'll contend for the national championship. I don't feel Alabama will contend for the national championship. I'm sorry. I said I hope that they get the great quarterback play out of whomever it is. I don't know which one it'll be, Mack or Russell.
11: Whether it be Keon or Austin Mack, whoever it is, I know.
0: Yeah, so I said I hope that they get better play out of Ryan Coleman-Williams, because it certainly needs to be better than last year. I hope that they get better running back play, better line play. On defense, you know, I didn't think the defense was bad.
1: I didn't either.
0: It was decent. It was not a shutdown defense. Nobody has those anymore, hardly, unless you're playing Alabama and you're Indiana. But, you know, I feel like the offense was a disappointment. It wasn't very consistent. And I felt like Ty Simpson was, you know, pretty good considering.
1: Oh, I knew. If
0: you don't get what he gave you last year and everything else doesn't improve, it's going to be worse. You better believe it'll be worse. So that's why there's not a lot of optimism for me.
11: How do you think Ty Simpson's going to do in the NFL?
0: I don't know. You know, the team, it's all about the team around him, for one.
11: That's
0: it's hard to, you know, that's just it. It's another bust at quarterback. Well,
1: Well, he's in a good spot. He doesn't have to come in and play right away.
0: Yeah, that's right.
11: Yeah, that's true.
0: But it's a now, also, there, oh, well.
11: Yeah, I got some good news. There's another bowl game. The Bahama Bowl is no more. They're going to put a bowl game in Puerto Rico.
0: So we're going to Puerto Rico from the Bahamas.
11: Yes.
0: Okay. Where would you rather
11: I didn't
0: go?
11: Know if you knew that.
0: See, I'm watching this show last night with these celebrity, well, these people with the money, the rich people, and they're going to the Bahamas. They're looking for a place, and they said, it's 1.5 million. Boy, the view. I'm not thinking, you know, 1.5, you want to locate here for $1.5 million. Could you do it, Shane? Would you go to the Bahamas?
11: Is it, is it the House Hunters International Channel or Caribbean?
0: Yeah, it was one of those. It was one of those,
11: That's good. I like that show when they show homes for sale. That's
0: I do
11: show.
0: Too. Yeah, when there's nothing else on, that's it.
1: I couldn't relocate to Lake Martin for 1.5 million. Yeah,
0: there's plenty of places up there for that, right? Why is that?
1: I don't have 1.5 million.
0: You don't have it?
1: No.
0: Well, you borrow it from the bank, right? That's the way it works.
1: No bank on this planet is dumb enough to loan me 1.5 million.
11: No.
1: They'd never see me again.
11: Yeah. Well, guys, I tell you, I'm looking for football season this year, high school football.
0: 100 days till football, said Travis Baker this morning.
11: Yeah. 100 days and counting, as they say.
0: Yes. I don't know if he was doing the college countdown or the high school.
11: Yeah, that's true.
0: Let me hang on a second. Let me look. He might have had it defined. It says 100 days till high school football. There you go.
11: Really? Okay. That sounds like a winner to me, Michael. Well, I was going to let you know I got some good news. No other pro wrestlers have died lately.
0: Thank God. Because there's been a bunch of them lately.
11: I know. I said one. He was in WCW. You remember a wrestler that carried a guitar in the ring when Ted Turner World Championship Wrestling? You remember Van Hammer? He had long blonde hair, sort of.
0: Van Hammer. I do not remember.
11: Look him up during a commercial break. Look him up on Wikipedia and all that. So look him up. He wasn't a Harley Race or Ric Flair or nothing. He wasn't in their league, in my opinion.
0: Yeah.
11: Or Jack Briscoe or Dory Funk Jr. and Terry Funk and even Tommy Rich.
0: You don't look like much to me, Terry Funk and Roadhouse. Opinions vary. Remember? You remember it, don't you?
11: Yeah. Oh, yeah, man. That's my favorite opponent for Ric Flair was Terry Funk. Better than Dusty Rhodes.
0: Yeah.
11: I think Ric Flair's number one. I mean, my three opponents for Ric Flair was Terry Funk, Harley Race, and Ricky Steamboat.
0: Mm.
11: And that's my top three for Ric.
0: Pretty good trio.
11: That's a good trio for Ric Flair, you know. Ric Flair's the best ever, and the second best is Harley Race, and third best is Lou Thesz. He was NWA champion in the 50s and 60s, and Jack Briscoe's in there, Dory Funk Jr., and all the greats, you know, and all that. So, well, Michael, guys, I'm going to let you go. Called into the show in a few weeks.
0: Thank you for calling us. We always enjoy your calls, Dennis.
11: All right, have a good day, guys.
0: You too, Dennis. Bye. Dennis Mitchell.
1: The one, the only.
0: Yes.
2: I can't believe it.
1: No, there ain't nobody else.
2: I was just a video camera.
1: Do we need to go back?
2: I can't believe it.
1: Where'd that guy go?
2: This is it. There's nobody here. They're not wrestling tonight. You called them?
4: Yeah, man.
1: You been here before?
4: Yes.
2: When did you call them? This week?
4: I called them Friday, man.
1: This is the place, though.
4: Yes.
1: How do you know? You been here before?
4: Yes,
2: this is
4: I
2: it.
4: Have.
2: This
4: That's
2: is
4: cool.
2: it, man.
0: No wrestling in Columbus. What a night.
1: What a ride.
0: What a ride. CW, Miles, Dennis, and me to Columbus, Georgia for no event. No wrestling that night. You called him? Yeah, man.
1: Well, I mean, I guess y'all just, went out to eat or something?
0: We did. We ate dinner. Ken, morning, sir. Watching on Facebook. Just checked in there. More sports news. The saga continues on Lane Kiffin. He's making all the news these days. Ole Miss, of course, he was kind of slamming them the other day about segregation. He said, I didn't mean any.
1: Yeah, no disrespect.
0: That's what he said. Now, somebody else is jumping on. They're piling on. It's Steve Sarkisian, ladies and gentlemen. He rips Ole Miss and their academics. saying something about basket weaving, which was your major in college. And that you took offense to that, Shane.
1: Well, I had a minor in bowling.
0: There you have it. Here, let me read his line. We of course, have talked about Kiffin. And this is Texas. This is Steve Sarkisian, the coach at Texas. We only take about 50% of the players' academic credit hours. He's talking about these transfers and such. You may be a semester from graduating, but you're going all the way to 50% if you play here and want a degree. But at Ole Miss, they can take you. All you have to do is take basket weaving, and you can get an Ole Miss degree. Why would he go there? Well, everybody's piling on again. Sarkisian says, why not? Lane's doing it. Everybody's doing it. So Ole Miss taking the hits. And the athletic director says, well, I guess you start winning and everybody's trying to take it down. Well, maybe so.
1: Well, I never have felt, and all the coaches out there probably agree with me to some extent, I don't think in the coaching business you ever want to burn bridges.
0: I don't understand it. These are things that we used to not see. Coaches used to not talk like that. But now, you know, they weren't always in the limelight. We didn't have Twitter and X, or as it is now, or any of these social medias like then, and where everything is always in the forefront. You had to wait for the 10 o'clock news or something, you know what I mean, or some radio show to talk about it, right? Oh, College game day will build off of this momentum. They've got actually both of those teams we just talked about with the two coaches. LSU with Lane Kiffin and Texas the first 2 weeks. First week, game day will be in Baton Rouge, where it's more diverse, against Clemson, season opener. The next week, they've got Ohio State and Texas, that game in Austin. They announced this yesterday. This has been put out there from the ESPN family. They already know their first 2 weeks. Arch. Miles on Arch. Who is the quarterback? Arch Manning. And his, of course, family. Right? Had ties to Ole Miss. I wonder what he thinks about it. Wait, why are you picking on Ole Miss? And I know I picked Texas, but yeah. My grandfather was a legend there. My uncle was another legend there.
1: Yeah.
0: Thank you. Yeah, Archie and Eli. Ben Taylor. Thank God for Mississippi. I guess so. Everybody's punching bag steel. Here's something that ESPN also put out. CFP contenders and non-conference clashes headlined the ESPN industry-leading early season college football schedules. They talked about some of the games, and they mentioned, of course, their game day. They also will have the MEAC on the first week in Atlanta, and they're doing global games in Ireland and Brazil, week zero, which always kind of bugged me.
1: Yes.
0: But it is what it's called.
1: There's no such thing as a week zero.
0: That's what I say. I thought the first one was number one.
1: So what if they decide to schedule a game a week before that? What is it, week negative one?
0: Yeah, it's just that we're going to have to dial it back some. Here's some of the matchups they have scheduled for Labor Day weekend. Georgia Tech and Colorado, which is on the 3rd, a Thursday. Friday, you've got Miami and Stanford. Of course, Miami played for the national championship last year. Alabama will be an early kickoff on September 5th, Labor Day weekend. It will be at 11 o'clock in the morning, which means the airtime here on WTLS, 8 a.m. Also means we'll have no replay that day of Tallahassee football, which we generally do on Saturday mornings, because the Crimson Tide Sports Network will be on the air. And I told this is what started the old debate about how good Alabama will be. I said, I think Alabama struggles with East Carolina. I don't think they just dominate them. They've got some new people out there. He said, they'll win by 31. I'm like, all right. Auburn and Baylor, they're going to be playing at 2:30. So you got back-to-back Alabama and Auburn games on ABC. That game in Atlanta, a lot of Auburn folks all upset about that because they say, hey, we should have taken that game in Auburn instead of going to Atlanta. We gave them Baylor. And you remember last year, the game was on a Friday night in Waco? No SEC games on Friday this year. Thank goodness. And that was not really Auburn's choosing. They were playing at a Big 12 school, and they do it. Every other conference has some Friday games in there. And I've always said, Friday night is for high school.
1: Absolutely.
0: It's on a Saturday this year. We mentioned Clemson and LSU, the game day offering. That is also on ABC. A triple header lineup of big games. And then the next day, you got Ole Miss and Louisville. And then Monday, Labor Day, we have Florida State and SMU. So those are the weekend matchups for that big weekend, Labor Day, which is still called week one. And they mentioned some of the rivalries coming back for Thanksgiving weekend. They have not mentioned the Alabama-Auburn game yet, what time it would be. Of course, it's going back to Tuscaloosa this year, but their weekend will start with a Thursday night matchup, Thanksgiving Day. TCU and Texas Tech. The Egg Bowl will be on Friday, Black Friday, and it'll be an early 11 o'clock kickoff, Mississippi State at Ole Miss. You've got that same day, Florida and Florida State, also a Friday afternoon matchup, 2:30. And Texas A&M are playing on Friday night. The Auburn-Alabama game, who knows? When it'll be Saturday, but what time, they still haven't set the time yet. But a lot of this stuff released yesterday by ESPN.
1: Well, why did Auburn and Alabama go back to Saturday? You know, there for a while
0: they did it for a moment. Yeah, just for a moment. It didn't last long, that Friday game.
1: Yeah.
0: And, you know, also the big noon kickoff we mentioned yesterday, Fox put their stuff out at Ohio State and Michigan would be a big noon, which is 11 o'clock Central Time kickoff on Saturday, that weekend, rivalry weekend. But I like it on Saturday. I don't want to play on Friday. Do you want to play on Friday?
1: I didn't mind it.
0: I didn't mind it. I've been to the game. The one that I remember was Pat Dye's last game. It was 92. Alabama ended up winning the national championship that year. And it was on a Friday. Wait a minute. That might have been on – was it on Thanksgiving? Now I'm getting confused. I think it was Friday. But I need to go back and look at some of that. Because I don't think they played on Thanksgiving. Okay, so it was Friday.
1: I think it was the Friday – they did, and they only did it, like you said, for, I don't know, 2, 3, 4 years, whatever it was. But I kind of liked it.
0: Yeah, I prefer Saturday games. I don't know. It's not that big a deal, I guess.
1: Well, football's over by then. In high school.
0: Let's see. What is 1992? Let's see if it tells me exactly. 92, they played on the 26th, I think it was Thanksgiving. I think that's the one time they did that. And they may have done it again on a Friday. But if you ask Google to tell you what day of the week that was, because it doesn't say here. But based on the calendar, the 14th was the game before, and it was the 26th. That's 12 days. That would have been Thursday, correct? Considering the game before was a Saturday. Let's see. I'll record it. What day of the week was November 26th, 1992? All right. Thursday. It was on Thanksgiving.
1: I don't ever remember that.
0: I was at the game. That's why I remember that. So I remember we didn't do our Thanksgiving. We didn't go eat the Thanksgiving turkey. We were at the Alabama-Auburn game in Birmingham. And Antonio Langham had a pick, and it was Pat Dye's last game at Auburn. And it was Thanksgiving. Now, I'm looking at the calendar from other games, and I don't know that they really – was there another time that they did a Friday game or something? I guess that would be another question for Google AI or something. That might have been it. Wait a minute. No? Somebody can go back and look at it for me.
1: I know they played on Friday before because – at one time, my former employment, we only had Thanksgiving off. And then when they started playing on Friday, we also got Friday off.
0: I'm going to just type it in and see what happens. Has the Auburn-Alabama game been played on Friday? 2009 and 2010. So though it was a traditional Saturday game, generally avoids Friday games to protect high school football. Rare exceptions have occurred. Past Friday game, of course. The playoffs are going on up until, I think, that week. There's like semifinal games in the HSA, and the next week, always the first week, is during SEC Championship Week, as it's been. which may be coming to an end too. Past Friday games include 2009 and 2010. So there you go. They've had a Thanksgiving game in 1992 and two Friday games, according to this. And that, you're right. That was 2009 and 2010. Here's a trivia question for your friends.
1: Well, I don't know that they'll bring it back, but like I said, I didn't mind it.
0: Yeah. Well, it's not happening this year. We know that much. Moving along, other sports news. Here's something. I've seen this lately talking about just filling the pages during the offseason. It is college football talk. And it was two things that stood out to me that were on the same page, basically. Total buyouts for SEC coaches and severance that teams are still paying former coaches. All right, so I'll start with a severance chart. All right.
1: Who's at the top?
0: Auburn, yeah, you would think, but they're not. There's another school, and this goes hand in hand with the other part of the coaches and how much they're paying coaches who had to be fired.
1: Tennessee?
0: No. They've had several coaches, but it's one guy who was paid so much money is the reason.
1: A&M.
0: Yes, Texas A&M. Their severance pay this past fiscal year was $8 million. Second is Auburn at just over $4 million. And then I go back and look at what these coaches are being paid. And, you know, Jimbo had the deal of all deals, didn't he? They went all in with him, and they paid the price. They just produced some more oil. So,
1: yeah, please, because gas is outrageous right now.
0: His buyout was $77 million. To not coach.
1: To leave.
0: Yeah, get out of here, and we'll pay you $77 million. We're not even going to pay you to coach anymore.
1: Yeah, you know, what was that other coach that made I think he was talking about Jimbo, made a joke about it. Tell me what door and what time do you want me to leave?
0: Well, LSU's Ed Orgeron. It was one of the guys that said, I'm fine with it. I'd rather be coaching. But Brian Kelly of LSU is second on the list, highest payouts, and these are buyouts of coaches who were fired, $54 million just this past year. Remember, they're all pumped up about LSU, and then it went fast. Hey, this is the one that really kind of stood out to me. Mark Stoops, they paid him $38 million, and why was Mark Stoops holding on to a $38 million buyout? Who was dumb enough to sign that deal? I mean, that guy was a decent coach, but it's Kentucky, and he wasn't that great. I mean, so I don't understand that.
1: Well, I don't understand why you would fire a coach that you have to pay $38 million to when you're Kentucky football. I mean, what are you expecting?
0: I don't understand it. He should have never been paid any kind of real money. He never did anything special. I mean, he just did good things for Kentucky since Kentucky.

0: one at Florida, $12 million. So three of the top eight coaches are Auburn coaches. The last three who have been fired, Malzahn, Harsin, and Freeze. And they're hoping things change with Alex Golish.
1: Hmm. What's tuition at Auburn now?
0: That's what it said. We'll just go up on tuition again.
1: Oh.
0: You can Google it. It's not cheap.
1: I don't think it's cheap in the overall scheme.
0: No, it's not. In the overall scheme, every student is paying for this stuff everywhere. Everything goes up. It's just like minimum wage goes up, we're going to pay more for a burger.
1: Absolutely.
0: Somebody's got to pay for it.
1: Yeah, that's why, they were talking, I think it was California or Illinois or whatever, they're going to make minimum wage, $25 or something like that. Well, that's fine, but you're going to pay $18 for a hamburger.
0: Yeah, that's right. That was what Jerry Clower said in one of those clips. He spilled a coffee on him and paid $1 million. You know what that means? Cost of my Happy Meal is going to go up.
1: Well, he's absolutely right. Yeah. They just pass it along to the customer.
0: More football scheduling. If you're an NFL fan, we're talking about Thanksgiving weekend. Of course, Turkey Day, Thanksgiving, they have the NFL. The Cowboys always play on Thanksgiving, and they will play the Eagles. This was put out there yesterday.
1: Detroit normally plays also.
0: Yeah, Detroit's the other one. And now they have a Sunday night. You used to just do two. The Dallas Cowboys will play the Philadelphia Eagles. Big rivalry matchup on Thanksgiving Day. I know you're all pumped. But guess who's in Dallas? Derek Ansley, former Tennessee Tiger. He's now on staff. Yeah, it was sent to me. Steven Turner, a good friend of mine, classmate, now lives in the Atlanta area, said, watch this when Derek walks in the room. And it was their situation room or whatever on draft day. They got Jerry Jones and all the crew there, and they're getting ready. And they got Caleb Downs, I think. Wasn't it Caleb Downs who went to Dallas? Seems like it was.
1: I think so.
0: And then Derek Ansley walks in, and, man, they were all – it's like, man, he's got a wow, like aura about him when he walks in. He seriously did. Yeah, Derek, of course, it's nice to know you got a friend that's got a spot like that. He keeps up with things. Still big into the Tennessee sports and all. Always sends me stuff.
1: Yeah, good guy. Absolutely yeah. Good guy.
0: No doubt. We were talking about these scholarships this week. His foundation is involved with that. He's still giving back as much as he can to this area. Another Tennessee story. We, of course, have had some shuffles in the coaching ranks here recently. New coach Eric Fulmer, of course, at Tennessee, was there for some of the signings yesterday. Yuren Rodriguez, former Tennessee Tiger, going to Faulkner, was one of the guys up on the stage playing football. We had some other sports that were recognized. We have the pictures if you want to look at them on TennesseeTimes.com. Well, one of the coaches on the staff that's been with us for a few years is leaving. I saw this the other day. Alfonso Johnson is leaving the program. He had coached some with football and basketball and such, and he has left, so a vacancy is opening for that position as we have some spots to fill. I'm not sure if Coach Fulmer will be able to kind of handpick somebody and see if it works with the teaching spot, but we will see. He's got some holes to fill in staff with some guys who have left since the departure of course, L.A. O'Neal.
1: Well, that's one thing that, maybe some people out there don't factor in is it's not just, okay, well, we need a junior high football coach,
0: right?
1: Or we need a basketball coach. You can't just go get whoever you want. You have to have a teaching spot available for them.
0: Yes.
1: And that does make it difficult in the fact that you just – sometimes you have to, you don't get your number one guy.
0: Yeah. And there's a lot, only so many PE positions you can give. just being honest here. That's why we teach biology. Well, that's great. But, then again, do we have a biology spot available? You know what I'm saying?
1: Exactly.
0: So, you have to kind of make it work. And it's a, you know, they're teacher first.

0: High school news in the decathlon and heptathlon. I did this because Shane was the winner of the decathlon at Tanalcee.
1: Oh, no, that's funny. Now, that's funny.
0: How many of the events could you do? Think about it.
1: I don't even know how many events are in
0: 10
1: it.
0: 10 in the decathlon, right?
1: Oh.
0: All right, I'm going to pull them up.
1: Maybe two?
0: Let me pull them up. All right, because you know who was the former decathlete and a gold medal, right? He was on the Wheaties box. Bruce Jenner. 10 events in the decathlon, hence the name decathlon. All right, the 100 meters. You could do that. May not be real fast, but
1: right.
0: You could run 100
1: meters. I used to.
0: The long jump.
1: Well, it may not be very far, right. But I can jump.
0: Shot put.
1: Again, I can do that.
0: High jump.
1: Oh, yeah, I could do that, but let's lower the bar a little bit. Literally.
0: 400 meters.
1: Yeah. When I was younger, I could.
0: Well, here's one that's always been interesting to me. You really, 110 meters. That's tough. You got to be able to jump the hurdles. You know what I'm saying? 110 meter hurdles. Discus. Yeah. A pole vault. There's another one. Golly, you're not getting me to do a pole vault.
1: And now again, we're going to have to lower the bar.
0: Yeah. Javelin.
1: I may be pole vaulting with a javelin.
0: And the 1500 meters. So those are the 10 events of the decathlon. Scott Ledbetter. Is the shoe lift on that? heptathlon is the other event they were doing. And it shows some of the winners there, females. Let me see, what's in the heptathlon? Now I got to look up, I guess, some of these same events, but not all of them. Hot dog eating competition. Yes, Scott, we need to sign you up for that one, I'm sure. Heptathlon is 7 events for women. Unless you're identifying as something, right? I mean, can you do that? If you're a man, you want to do the heptathlon and you say, I'm a woman?
1: Do you get like extra points if you do the other three?
0: 100 meter hurdles, high jump, shot put, 200 meter run, long jump, javelin throw, 800 meter run. Was that 7? I think it was only 6. Not 7.
1: So they don't do pole vault?
0: They don't do that one.
1: Smart.
0: Yeah. But yeah, they had these championships in the track and field, and it's, put out by the HSA. Got some college baseball come up, high school baseball, softball. We'll first mention that there are some teams still in it. Let's see what we got in the, if they kept up with it, the HSA baseball. This is the semifinal round. I know that the AISA is doing their finals. But just looking with the brackets coming up, let's see if they updated this thing. Obviously not. They got to get better at this. We got to find a replacement for Ron Ingram. He is retired. He's really not retired because he's had to continue to do this job because they hadn't found him. I don't know. Are they just not found any capable candidates? Why haven't they updated their stuff? And
1: nobody wants to do it.
0: I guess not. I know one team I've been looking at is Bibb County. I'm just curious to see how far they go because they beat Tanalcee in the first round and they have swept every team since. So I'm curious to see what they do. They will play Op this week. And I'm gonna, you know, some of these series are probably playing today. I know they are because of the fact that, next week's series will begin early in the week. With some of the championships. So right. I'll try to keep updated with that. If you got Game Changer or whatever, that's the place to go. That's where I always go. You can also, some of these are on the NFHS network. Same thing with softball regionals. And Alabama baseball, we'll have that for you on the airwaves here on WTLS as they will take on Ole Miss. It's the final series of the season as the regular season is wrapping up. They've got playoff action, postseason play coming up. They've got the SEC tournament and then regionals and the college baseball coming your way. Do we need to pile on Ole Miss with anything else that's been said?
1: No, we're good.
0: Since Lane Kiffin's covered it and Steve Sarkisian earlier, and we'll see if Alabama wins that. Auburn with a big series this weekend, too. I think they got Georgia. They got a chance to make waves there because Georgia's, I think that's right, Georgia's number one in the SEC.
1: Well, that would be a tough series for them.
0: Yeah. They will start tomorrow, so these are Thursday through Saturday series. All right. There you have it. That's that in sports. We take a break. 7:20 on this Wednesday morning wake-up call. Weather, mostly sunny today with a high of 82. Tonight, clear, low 59. Tomorrow, sunny and 78. 51 for the low tomorrow night. Friday, sunny and 82. Low 57. Saturday, sunny and 87. And Sunday, 88 degrees. No mention of rain in the forecast all through the weekend.
1: Well, that's good.
0: Yeah. Currently, 55.7 degrees. We're getting it down to the decimal point now. More coming up. A little bit about Steel Magnolias coming up this weekend at the Mount Vernon. We'll talk about that after this quick timeout. We're getting it down to the decimal point now. More coming up. A little bit about Steel Magnolias coming up this weekend at the Mount Vernon. We'll talk about that after this quick timeout. We're getting it down to the decimal point now. More coming up. A little bit about Steel Magnolias coming up this weekend at the Mount Vernon. We'll talk about that after this quick timeout. We're getting it down to the decimal point now. More coming up. A little bit about Steel Magnolias coming up this weekend at the Mount Vernon. We'll talk about that after this quick timeout. We're getting it down to the decimal point now. More coming up. A little bit about Steel Magnolias coming up this weekend at the Mount Vernon. We'll talk about that after this quick timeout. We're getting it down to the decimal point now. More coming up. A little bit about Steel Magnolias coming up this weekend at the Mount Vernon. We'll talk about that after this quick timeout. We're getting it down to the decimal point now. More coming up. A little bit about Steel Magnolias coming up this weekend at the Mount Vernon. We'll talk about that after this quick timeout. We're getting it down to the decimal point now. More coming up. A little bit about Steel Magnolias coming up this weekend at the Mount Vernon. We'll talk about that after this quick timeout. We're getting it down to the decimal point now. More coming up. A little bit about Steel Magnolias coming up this weekend at the Mount Vernon. We'll talk about that after this quick timeout. We're getting it down to the decimal point now. More coming up. A little bit about Steel Magnolias coming up this weekend at the Mount Vernon. We'll talk about that after this quick timeout. We're getting it down to the decimal point now. More coming up. A little bit about Steel Magnolias coming up this weekend at the Mount Vernon. We'll talk about that after this quick timeout. We're getting it down to the decimal point now. More coming up. A little bit about Steel Magnolias coming up this weekend at the Mount Vernon. We'll talk about that after this quick timeout. We're getting it down to the decimal point now. More coming up. A little bit about Steel Magnolias coming up this weekend at the Mount Vernon. We'll talk about that after this quick timeout. We're getting it down to the decimal point now. More coming up. A little bit about Steel Magnolias coming up this weekend at the Mount Vernon. We'll talk about that after this quick timeout. We're getting it down to the decimal point now. More coming up. A little bit about Steel Magnolias coming up this weekend at the Mount Vernon. We'll talk about that after this quick timeout. We're getting it down to the decimal point now. More coming up a little bit.

Magnolia's coming up this weekend at the Mount Vernon. We'll talk about that after this quick timeout. We're getting it down to the decimal point now.

Magnolia's coming up this weekend at the Mount Vernon. We'll talk about that after this quick timeout. We're getting it down to the decimal point now. More coming up. A little bit about Steel Magnolias coming up this weekend at the Mount Vernon. We'll talk about that after this quick timeout. We're getting it down to the decimal point now. More coming up. A little bit about Steel Magnolias coming up this weekend at the Mount Vernon. We'll talk about that after this quick timeout. We're getting it down to the decimal point now. More coming up. A little bit about Steel Magnolias coming up this weekend at the Mount Vernon. We'll talk about that after this quick timeout.